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0: mor am I? Sgelienna er seb, via app and chill then glick, as fine a crunya er linya eg manxradio.com. Via nalin, was cornen er nyad shach punk gis monarch amenkid, was jerby er heard as tree punk shach monarch amenkid, was pertny hinges from sir er hochted nai punk quag monarch amenkid, as fine mullach snyal er hochted nai monarch amenkid. As was forstel er monarch amuds tree jeg shayer hoch, courage er bun nai heard jeg 3 feet as care. Shaw, Skelena de Rashunach, Alan Vanning, Radio Vanning.
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2: From the Sky News Centre at 5, Andy Burnham has won the Makerfield by-election, paving the way for him to challenge Sir Keir Starmer for the leadership of the Labour Party. He took the constituency with a majority of over 9,000 votes and more than 50% of the overall vote. Our political correspondent John Craig says it's going to be a tense time for Sir Keir Starmer.
3: After tonight's result, the game looks very much as though it is up for the Prime Minister. The so-called King of the North looks as though he is set to inherit Labour's crown.
2: Meanwhile, in this morning's other two by-election results, the Conservatives have taken the Aberdeen South seat from the Scottish National Party, but the SNP held on to the Arbroath and Broughty Ferry constituency. A zoo's crocodile enclosure won't open today after a three-year-old boy ended up inside and was seriously hurt. He's in a critical but stable condition after the incident in Johnson's of Old Hurst near Huntington in Cambridgeshire. Bending forwards too much at work and early pregnancy has been linked to a higher risk of miscarriage. That's according to a study in Denmark which analysed data from more than 800,000 pregnancies. The Chancellor has announced former coalfield areas will get a share of £13.5 million. Cowan, Beath and Fife, St Helens in Merseyside and Seven Sisters in North Portalbet are among six places to be given funding. In sport, Scotland captain Andy Robertson says they're desperate to be the first team to take the country to the knockout stages of the World Cup. They'll do that if they beat Morocco tonight in Boston.
4: We know how difficult it's going to be. We're now playing against one of the best teams in the world, but we believe that we can make any game difficult, and if we can do that and if we can put in our best performance, then I believe that we can get what we want and hopefully be the ones that achieve the history.
2: Switzerland have their first win of the World Cup after beating Bosnia.
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Somebody mentioned today was Friday. Is it? It is. It's Friday. Good morning and welcome to the show. Finally. Oh, my goodness. What a week. It feels like it's gone on forever. But we're here now. Blur, Country House on Manx Radio.

Tom Petty, Learning to Fly on Mainz Radio. Well, a couple of things on this day in history I've spotted. Let's start musically, shall we? 1993, Tina Turner went to number one on the UK album chart with What's Love Got to Do with It? Also, we have Guns N' Roses making, in 1987, their UK live debut at a sold-out marquee in London. Now, completely random, in 1981, the heaviest known orange, 2.5 kilograms, was exhibited in South Africa. But listen to this one. 2003. Where were you in 2003? Maybe you were in this shop, just, you know, having a little cheeky look around. I wouldn't imagine so. But in 2003, Anne Summers won its High Court battle to be allowed to advertise for staff in job centres. I was just thinking, what's the description for when they're, you know, looking for staff? You know how they, you know, give you, you know, sort of a list of requirements as to, you know, must be, you know, good under pressure and must be great with people. I'm just trying to think, is there anything in there that would be... Do you know what? It's too early in the morning for this.

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Jimmy Cliff. The man with two first names. Jimmy Cliff. I mean, it's a solid name, isn't it? It's a, you know, it's a very manly name. Jimmy Cliff. Jimmy, of course, named after a very tough Scottish man. And Cliff, named after something, well, quite dangerous. You wouldn't, you know, dance around the edge of one of those, would you? I can see clearly now. A very good morning to you. Welcome to the show. If it's your birthday, you know what to do. You could be in the draw to win yourself £40 to go and spend at Robinson's 166177. Who is celebrating? Anne Wilson, born on this day, 1950, 76. If you don't know who she was with Heart, wasn't she? Had loads of big singles, including Alone, which got to number 3 in the UK Top 40. Now, here's a big artist, Paula Abdul. Opposite to Tract, of course, at 64 today. And, of course, your birthday being the most important. Let us know.

Hello, this is Andy Wint, and Treasury Minister's next on Man in Line. Chris Thomas MHK has a balancing act on his hands. He needs to maintain public services, keep taxes competitive, and ensure the island remains sustainable. As we approach the end of this administration, what's the true state of the nation's finances, which fund our pensions, benefits, healthcare, and public services? Will the Manx government increase revenue, reduce spending, grow the economy significantly, or draw on reserves? What do you think? Talk to Chris Thomas MHK this Monday at midday on Smart Devices, on air, online, on Manx Radio.

24 Karat Magic on Manx Radio. World Sauna Day today. If you're interested in chilling out, and they say it's a way to chill out, but I've been in a sauna on a couple of occasions, and for me, I mean, it's probably different for you, but for me, it's the least relaxing thing I can do, especially, you know, when you pour water on those hot coals and then it gets increasingly hotter and hotter and hotter. You're in a tiny little box. Yeah, if you're claustrophobic and you don't like the heat, probably not a way to relax, is it? Talking of boxes, never thought I could lead on to this so well. It's also International Box Day. There you go. So I don't know what you're going to do with that today. If you've got a box at home, just have a look at it and think, well, yeah, I suppose today's International Box Day. What more could be said for that? We've also got New Church Day in America. World Sickie Day. No, it's not. I've misread that. Although that would be quite good, wouldn't it? If we were calling in sick everybody in the world, what would happen? It's actually World Sickle Cell Day, which is obviously more serious, isn't it? World Tapas Day as well. Lots of days for lots of things that are happening. No mention of the Isle of Man, though. What would our day-to-day be, do you think, on the island?

Marshmallow and Portugal on Manx Radio. Phoenix, it's called. Now, did you... There was a story I read yesterday. I don't know if you'd seen this. And it was about a man. And he was renovating his house. Well, he was probably getting around to something that he'd been told to do months ago by his other half. Anyway, he was renovating his house. And he found something which dated back more than 40 years while working in the kitchen. Well, whatever could this be? He revealed, well, he had found a retro-looking bag of Golden Wonder crisps, bacon-flavour crisps. And even more amazingly, the packet, well, it was still sealed, and the crisps, which appear to, well, still be intact as well, can be seen through transparent portions on both sides of the bag, because they had them back then. You know, the little transparent part, do you remember? When transparency was a thing in the world, whatever happened to that? Well, I think they got lost in his kitchen somewhere along the way. And do you know what? It goes back to the 70s, this particular packet of crisps, and he's showcasing it, saying how great it is. And I was wondering, is he going to eat them? What would happen if you ate a packet of crisps from the 70s that were, you know, relatively well kept as they look to be here? Would you end up being ill for a particularly long period of time after? Or would you just have a bit of a stomachache? Because, I don't know, because you think to yourself, well, hang on a minute, if these are from the 70s, these are decades old, surely that would be like ingesting poison. Or would it? That's the question. Maybe, I mean, this is a long shot here, but maybe you listening have done something quite similar. It's a

To celebrate Father's Day on Sunday, this weekend on Manx Radio, we're giving you the chance to win with Tinwald Mills. Up for grabs, we have a £50 gift voucher and lunch for two at the Neb Cafe. 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Tinwald Mills is the perfect destination for gifts, with everything from stylish furnishings and clothing to homeware, dog grooming and a cozy cafe. 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

Appleton and ready to begin on Manx Radio. Ben and Sean are going to be along at 6 with Manx Radio Breakfast. And after a week of debates over the assisted dying bill, a campaigner explains why they still have concerns, and the mover of the bill shares their thoughts. You could also find out what's in the budget before it's debated in future, after a series of recommendations for change were approved in Tynwald. The Cabinet Office Minister explains what's being done to support those facing homelessness on the Isle of Man. And ahead of the parish walk, we'll get to hear from the race director and have some top tips from a previous finisher. Stick around for more and check it out. 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

0: excellent job this morning, and there he goes. Thank you, Quirky. He'll be back with us later on at 3 o'clock for Feel Good Friday, and back here early doors Monday morning from 5. And here we are now. We're all set with Friday's breakfast here on the Nation Station. Welcome along to the programme. We're here looking forward to the weekend. The weather today, the weekend, it's looking all right. Full updates from the Met Office on the way for you next. We're on DAB, online, smart devices and FM from Douglas in the Isle of Man, Shaw, Radio Bannin. 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
1: From the Sky News Centre at 6, Andy Burnham's won the Makerfield by-election, and he did it with a degree of ease, securing over 50% of the vote. His win means he'll now be able to trigger or take part in a contest to replace the Prime Minister if one is started. In his victory speech, he told Labour colleagues it's their final chance to change direction.
2: People here have voted for change. They have voted for more power for the North and everywhere forgotten by Westminster. They have voted for hope. Now let's give that back to them.
1: Elsewhere, the Conservatives claim their first by-election gain in Scotland since 1967.
3: The people of Aberdeen have spoken loud and clear. We stopped the SNP and we sent Labour the message that the destruction of the North Sea oil and gas industry must stop now.
1: Douglas Lumsden took advantage of a collapse in the SNP vote in Aberdeen South. The Scottish National Party did hold on to Arbroath and Broughty Ferry. A man still being questioned on suspicion of attempted murder after a three-year-old was found in a crocodile enclosure at a zoo in Cambridgeshire. The toddler was taken to hospital following what's been described as a distressing incident. Bending forwards too much at work in early pregnancy has been linked to a higher risk of miscarriage. A study in Denmark analysed data from pregnancies over 14 years. Buying and selling a home is becoming faster and less complicated under major government changes. They aim to stop unexpected and costly delays. Some areas could be hotter than Barbados from today. Temperatures are expected to be as hot as 30 degrees in southern and eastern parts of England. And co-hosts Mexico have become the first nation to secure their place in the next round of the World Cup. They did it with a 1-0 win over South Korea. That's the latest. I'm Fade de Silver.
0: Now, Moramai to you. A very good morning. This is Manx Radio, live from Douglas Head in the Isle of Man. And welcome to Friday. It is the 19th of June.
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0: Well, today it is not so good. The weekend, though, it's looking pretty good. So let's get all the details. First forecast of the morning from George Shimmin at the Ronaldsway Met Office. More am I, George?
6: More am I. Good morning, Ben. So a fairly dull and cloudy day in store for much of the day, seeing spells of rain as well as extensive hill fog and the ongoing risk of some coastal mist and fog patches in places. Quite breezy for much of the day as well, fresh to strong south or southwest winds. They will ease later on. Top temperature most likely in the north, about 17 degrees Celsius. Much better day tomorrow, though. It'll be dry with sunny spells and the winds easing as well. They'll be light to moderate from the west or southwest. Temperatures on the rise as well, about 19 degrees Celsius in the afternoon. And it's continuing fine and dry on Sunday as well. We're seeing warm sunny spells and temperatures rising into the low 20s, possibly 21 or 22 degrees Celsius in the best of those conditions. Moving on to the shipping forecast for the North Irish Sea, valid for the next 24 hours. There is currently a warning in operation for strong winds. The wind south or southwest 5 or 6, but 2 to 4 in the southeast of the area, and then veers west 3 or 4 in all waters later on in the period. The state of sea at the moment is slight or moderate. It does occasionally reach rough in the west of the area this morning. And finally, looking at the tides in Douglas, low water is coming up at 9:45 this morning, with high water following this afternoon at about 3:30. And that's your forecast for now, Ben.
0: All right, George, so we will just gloss over today, but for the weekend and then sort of into next week, is this finally a bit of a settled spell on the horizon?
6: It looks like it could be, Ben. Certainly over the weekend we see high pressure start to build, and that'll bring some fairly settled weather our way. And indeed, it looks like at the start of next week as well, high pressure's never too far away. So it looks like remaining settled over the week. There's low pressure never too far away, so you could see some weak frontal incursions, but in general, it's looking largely fine and dry.
0: Yeah, without a doubt, I suppose this is the best we've had since the beginning of TT week, the start of practice week. We had temperatures into the low 20s.
6: Yeah, exactly. So it's a nice return to form of some settled weather and some warmer temperatures as well.
0: Yeah, good stuff, George. That's excellent. So thanks very much indeed. And we'll have a further update from you after the news at 7.
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Perfect song to start breakfast on this Friday morning here on Manx Radio. It's Kenny Loggins. Thank you so much for being with us and hope we find you well. The time is now 8 minutes past six. So, yes, as we look out of the window across at Douglas Bay, the usual mist and murk is there. It's wet. It is pretty miserable to start the morning. Such a surprise, isn't it, the way summer has generally been so far this year. As we head towards the longest day on Sunday as well, it'll be the 21st of June on Sunday. Yeah, it's not great. However, the weekend is definitely looking much, much better. Finally, a bit of a settled spell on the way. And this is all good news because lots of outdoor events are taking place around the island, most notably the Parish Walk, which in just under 24 hours, or just over 24 hours from now, will be underway at the NSC at 8 o'clock tomorrow morning. Well over 1,000 competitors will be crossing the start line. We will be there. We're very much looking forward to that. There'll be coverage on air and across our social media pages as well. And yeah, the weather, it's looking really good for tomorrow and Sunday. Sunday, actually, temperatures will be creeping up into the low 20s, as George was saying. Tomorrow could be a bit on the warm side for the parish, but there will be a light to moderate west or southwest wind. So actually, heading up the slough, if you're taking part and you're carrying on to Peel, hopefully that sort of breeze will be behind you and will just be a sort of little bit helpful, pushing you up and on towards Peel there. So actually, it's going to be dry. That is the main thing, right across the weekend and into the early part of next week. So if you're taking part in the parish walk, then first and foremost, we wish you the very best of luck. There will be some closures and various restrictions around parts of the course right through tomorrow. Of course, it all continues on until 8 o'clock Sunday morning if you want to do the whole thing, if you are looking to do the full 85 miles. So if you want to check which routes are affected, parishwalk.com, a full list for you there. But just be aware, it will be very, very busy out and about around the course tomorrow with not just the competitors, but the various support vehicles as well. Well, on the programme for you this morning, Sean will be along at 7 o'clock with the morning's main news. We'll keep an eye on that weather and we'll keep an eye on the travel situation. First of all, on the roads, again, poor visibility over the higher routes. The Matrix signs are on for the mountain, a warning of fog. And at the airport, already some disruption. The airport have issued a note on their website to say there could be some disruption to flights today because of low cloud and fog at the airport. Already on the departures board, the Loganair Liverpool flight due out at 7, that has been cancelled, and some delays already flashing up to a number of flights on both the departures and arrivals boards throughout the morning and throughout the afternoon as well. So it's already looking like it could be a day of disruption at Ronald's Way. So if you're heading through the airport, perhaps picking somebody up later, do definitely check on the flights before you travel. manxradio.com will give you all the details. And Manxman was fairly late leaving Heysham overnight. The overnight sailing didn't depart until 10 to 4. So she is due into Douglas at 20 to 8. So best part of 2 hours, a delay of about 2 hours on the papers and supplies and so forth, arriving in the shops this morning. She's due to go back out at 8.30, leaving Douglas for Heysham. Obviously, with that late arrival, there could be a bit of a delay on that. Manannan, though, all looking good, due to leave Douglas for Liverpool at 7.50. Early morning music mystery then, last one of the week. Coming up for you after this, the big World Cup song from Shakira. You know.

0: It's Shakira and Burna Boy on Manx Radio, so plenty to look forward to in the World Cup. You might be stopping up late tonight to watch the Scotland game, their second game of the tournament. They're taking on Morocco. It's an 11 o'clock kickoff time this evening. And across the weekend, there's some good games to look forward to. Tomorrow evening, the Netherlands play Spain, a 6 o'clock kickoff for that. And then Germany take on the Ivory Coast at 9. England's next game, by the way, will be Tuesday evening. They're taking on Ghana, a 9 o'clock kickoff time for that. So not too late, but if you're up and about at this time of the morning, by the time it's sort of done and dusted like the other night, it will be about 11 o'clock or so. But Scotland tonight, we wish the gang there all the very best of luck, as it were. So coming up for you on the programme this morning, as we say, all the news, the weather and the travel as we go. And now, shall we get cracking with this?
1: The Early Morning Music Mystery.
0: Yeah, it's 17 minutes past six, so here we go. Last one of the week, and between now and 7 o'clock, we're giving away the Manx Radio goodies, the Purple Travel coffee mug, and the air freshener as well. They could be yours if you can work out the song and the band in question this morning from the clue that we are about to give you. So let's see how you go with this. Hopefully, reasonably straightforward to start the week. Automobiling with your favourite chum's other half. So what could that be now? Song and a band today, automobiling with your favourite chum's other half. Wonderful 617 studio at manxradio.com. Pop your name on there. Let us know where you are. What have you got on for the weekend? If you're taking part in the parish walk, let us know. Or you know someone who is, you want us to wish them a good luck. We are more than happy to do that. And let us know what the weather is like with you this morning. The weekend looking really good today. Nah, it's grim once again. Oh, goodness me. At least there is some light at the end of the tunnel. So let us know what you got on, and we'll give you till about 6:30 if you want to have a crack at this. A song and a band this morning, automobiling with your favourite chum's other half.
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0: It was one of the very last songs that she recorded, and an absolute cracker, Million Dollar Bill. It's Whitney here on Manx Radio. Well, a very good morning to Bacon Butty Bernie. You have a good weekend as well, my friend. Cher in Onken, you have a good weekend too. And we got this one here from Mary B in a grey, damp and very windy Ramsey this morning. Yeah, you're right, driving through, it felt particularly sort of blowy, no doubt about that. Another beautiful day. As we say, the weekend is definitely looking much, much better. Woody has got it right as well. And Lenny is there. We have IC in the grey city. We have Paul and Caroline in a very windy Ramsey. Yeah, it seems to be particularly blowy in the north of the island. Bob W in Douglas is there. We have Dockers at Q+. Keith on the Jerby Road with a very grey view out towards North Barool this morning. Jamie in the west. You have a great weekend as well. Mike at the Welbeck, and also Rob in Colby. Automobiling with your favourite chum's other half. That's your clue for today's early morning music mystery. The last one of the week. We're giving away the Manx Radio goodies between now and 7 o'clock. If you can get your name into that draw, if you think you know what the song is, what the band is, we're talking very late 70s on this one this morning for a band from America, big American band who had a number of hits through the late 70s and through the 80s as well. There was one song in particular in the 80s that was absolutely huge and that sort of defining and enduring. But this is one from the late 1970s, big American band. Which one are we talking about today? Automobiling with your favourite chum's other half. Last chance to have a go. 166-177. 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
0: Well, it's now 25 past six. Lots happening around the island across the weekend, including Armed Forces Day tomorrow with lots on at the Villa Marina and the gardens. The weather is looking good for this, and the parish walk as well tomorrow. All gets underway 8 o'clock tomorrow morning at the NSC. Good luck to you if you're taking part. And as we mentioned, various restrictions and some closures around parts of the parish walk course. So if you're sort of not involved in the walk, you're not supporting, just be aware of that. It will be very, very busy out and about.

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0: And here's a song, a cracker of a song from the 90s that I haven't heard for years. Mr.

Shabba Ranks and Chevelle Franklin, Mr. Loverman, 1993. There's a bit of a cracker that, yeah, I haven't heard that for a long time. This weekend on Manx Radio, your chance to win, because Sunday is Father's Day, so another winning weekend coming up for you. You could win a very nice treat at Tynwald Mills, a £50 voucher to spend at Tynwald Mills, a meal for two at the Neb Cafe. All you've got to do is listen out for our special dad-themed questions. So big prize for all the dads this weekend. Just listen out across tomorrow and Sunday. Lots of chances for you to answer that question and get your name into the big prize draw, which we'll do Monday afternoon with Alex after 3 o'clock. So this weekend, your chance to win Tynwald Mills, a £50 voucher to spend there and a meal for two at the Neb Cafe. And good morning to all the team in St John's. Well, it's just gone at 6:30, and yeah, we've done all right with this one today. Thank you so much for all your guesses on the early morning music mystery today, and indeed throughout the week. Dickie Gale in a soggy ballad bag has got it right, and Trev and Kurt Michael.

always there as well. Trev, you're not going to be out and about working today, but maybe, well, I think most definitely over the weekend with the way the weather is improving. So did you manage to work it out yourself? Late 1970s today, automobiling with your favourite chum's other half. Well, hopefully that took you to this.

0: It's The Cars, My Best Friend's Girl. The final early morning music mystery of the week. Did you manage to work it all out? As we say, thank you so much for your guesses today. And indeed, throughout the week, well done if you got it right. But who is the winner, the weekly winner of the Manx Radio goodies, the much sought after purple travel coffee mug and the air freshener as well? We go back to tomorrow morning, or yesterday morning, I should say. Let's get it right. It's early doors, isn't it? Yesterday morning, when Big P worked out Eddie Grant's Electric Avenue. So, Big P, well done. There you go. Our weekly winner. The Manx Radio goodies are yours. Well done. We will be in touch.
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0: 24 minutes to 7. Good morning. Manxman's overnight sailing from Heysham was fairly late, leaving North Lancashire. She didn't depart until 10 to 4. She's due into the harbour in Douglas at 20 to 8, so the papers and so forth will be a couple of hours later than normal in the shops today. She's due to go back out to Heysham, leaving here at 8:30, but obviously there could be a bit of a delay on that, so we'll keep an eye on that for you. Mananin is sailing to Liverpool this morning. She's due to leave Douglas at 7:15. Now, at the airport, they've issued a warning on their website saying because of low cloud and fog, this could have an impact on flights in and out of Ronald's Way today, and already a fair amount of disruption showing across the departures and arrivals boards. There was a bit of a disruption to one or two flights last night, so I think this could be having a bit of a knock-on effect already, but certainly the Loganair Liverpool departure, the first flight due out at 7 o'clock, that has been cancelled, and several delays across the departures and arrivals boards, so definitely check on that if you're due to travel through Ronald's Way today or you're picking somebody up later. For the roads, a poor visibility once again across the higher routes. The Matrix signs are on for the mountain, even down at lower levels across some parts of the island. It's really not great. And roadworks in Onchan, you've got those temporary lights on Whitebridge Road at the Windermere Drive Junction, lights in Douglas at the bottom of Prospect Hill, and those stop-go boards again today on Woodburn Road. They'll be in at the Murray's Road Junction from 9:30 to 3:30, and the bottom of Cueg Hill, those temporary lights there will be in again 9:30 till 3:30 for that drain surveying work. Crosby, the bottom of Old Church Road is shut for drainage work in St John's, just above Tinwald Mills there on the Portown Road. You've got temporary lights in 9:30 till 3:30 for work on the verges. To Kirkmichael, just south of the village on the TT course, there's temporary lights there approaching Douglas Road corner. And in Ramsey, temporary lights again on Waterloo Road. They'll be in near the tram station, 9:30 to 3:30 for patching works.
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0: And the weather today, dull and cloudy for much of the time. Spells of rain as well as extensive hill fog and the ongoing risk of coastal mist and fog. A fresh to strong south or southwest wind. This will ease later. And in the north of the island, again, we'll see the best temperatures today with highs of 17. The sunrise time earlier was 4:45 and sunset this evening is 5:50. So ahead of the parish walk, all getting underway in just over 24 hours from now at the NSC. We'll be catching up with race director Raymond Cox in the next couple of minutes to look ahead to this year's event after a big song from Pat O'Banson and first of all Fiction Factory.

0: Just saw that one nestling in the corner of the record box there this morning, but couldn't resist that. Number one it was, 1994, Pato Bantam with the UB40 Boys, their version of Baby Come Back, and also Fiction Factory on Manx Radio.
1: Hello, this is Andy Wint, and Treasury Minister's next on Man in Line. Chris Thomas MHK has a balancing act on his hands. He needs to maintain public services, keep taxes competitive, and ensure the island remains sustainable. As we approach the end of this administration, what's the true state of the nation's finances, which fund our pensions, benefits, healthcare, and public services? Will the Manx government increase revenue, reduce spending, grow the economy significantly, or draw on reserves? What do you think? Talk to Chris Thomas MHK this Monday at midday on Smart Devices, on air, online, on Manx Radio.
0: Friday morning and it's 14 minutes to 7. The island is gearing up for one of the most prominent events on the sporting calendar. The Parish Walk returns tomorrow in just over 24 hours from now. It will all be getting underway at the NSC. More than 1,200 people are said to have signed up, with some hopeful of completing the 85-mile course. Round Douglas Promenade, 8 o'clock Sunday morning. You have until if you're hoping to do the whole thing. Our sports editor Rob Pritchard has been catching up with race director Ray Cox.
2: It's a real Manx event, and if you say it to somebody on the Isle of Man Parish Walk, that means everything. They know what it means, they know what the accomplishment is if you're actually a finisher, which of course means 85 miles within the 24 hour time limit. So to be a Parish Walk finisher is still something to be cherished, and it's a real aim for a lot of people.
3: On the course itself, of course, people will see 85 miles. Of course, people do all or part of it, but there are some very, I suppose, famous or infamous sections of the course as well. So what are, I suppose, are the standout bits that people will take on in your mind?
2: Well, of course, everybody fears the Slough, that uphill section after Russian Church, dragging up to the Round Table. It is very challenging, and on a warm day it's going to be difficult, but invariably there's a good breeze and usually quite a number of degrees cooler going up the Slough. So the Slough is a tough one. But I can tell you where people actually suffer more is dropping down from the Round Table. The drop down from the Round Table to Dalby, going downhill, the backs of your legs get stretched. Ooh, it can be quite sore. So that's a tricky one. But I would say the toughest part of the course mentally for competitors is the stretch between Jerby and Bride. So you've gone into the night frequently, the lights fading, they're on very narrow country roads, very tall hedges on either side, and the disorientation sets in. So in other words, where am I? How close am I to Bride? Is it around the next corner? Well, invariably it isn't. So that's tough. And I can see people who have walked very successfully up to that point sort of crumble. And then that's it. The Bride is the finish.
3: Those are some of the challenges, but of course there are plenty of people each year that do go on to complete the challenge within the 24-hour limit. And I've seen you down there at the finish line on plenty of occasions. How much can you see it in the expressions of people when they come across the line as well, when they realise just what they've achieved, whether it has been to try and hit a personal best competitively or doing it for a charitable cause, what it means to them to cross that line on Douglas Promenade?
2: Yeah, you see the full range of emotions down at the finish line, and I have lots of volunteers who volunteer to man the finish all night, stay up all night, because they don't want to miss a single finisher. And the delight and the sense of achievement that those people feel, their family, friends, everybody cheering, it's really remarkable. But it is something to finish the Parish Walk. You have done something very creditable when you do the Parish Walk.
0: He's absolutely right. When you just think about it, it is an incredible challenge, whether you finish the whole thing or just do part of it. Absolutely amazing. And as Ray said there, one of these sort of most Manxist events, as it were. Race director of the Parish Walk, Ray Cox, speaking to Rob. So it all starts 8 o'clock tomorrow morning at the NSC. We will be there, reports on air and across our social media pages as well. And of course, there will be various road closures and restrictions around parts of the course. So don't be caught out by that, particularly if you're not involved. It will be very, very busy out and about with lots of support cars as well. So if you want to check the various closures and restrictions, it's all there at parishwalk.com. You can follow specific competitors with the live timing as well via the Parish Walk website. And as always, if you are taking part tomorrow, we wish you the very best of luck. And the weather, it's looking all right, so much better than today. If anything, it may be a little on the warm side, because good sunny spells are expected, but a southwest breeze, so that could sort of just move you on up the Slough. That could be very welcome at that point.

0: Latest from Kylie on Manx Radio. Coming up in the next hour of breakfast, after a week of debate over the assisted dying bill, a campaigner explains why they still have concerns, and the mover of the bill shares their thoughts. This is Dr. Alex Allinson. Of course, the mover of the bill is going back for royal assent now after being debated again in Tynwald this week. You can find out what's in the budget before it's debated in the future, after a series of recommendations for change were approved in Tynwald. All of that and much more after the news and weather. Coming up for you next at 7, we'll see how the weather is looking for the weekend. It's all on the way after BTS.
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0: Well, lots more debate about the assisted dying bill in Tynwald this week. So after all of that, we'll go back to this after 7 o'clock. We'll hear from a campaigner who'll tell us why they still have concerns. And we'll also hear from the mover of the bill, Dr. Alex Allinson. Full weather update on the way for you today. Oh, it's absolutely miserable. But you know what? The weekend is looking really good. So a full update from George at the Met Office on the way next. We're on DAB, online, smart devices and FM from Douglas in the Isle of Man, Shaw, Radio Vanin. 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
1: Manx Radio News at 7 o'clock. Moramai, I'm Sean Cowper. An opponent of assisted dying is threatening legal action against the Manx government if it implements its legislation. Earlier this week, Tynwald voted in favour of amendments to the bill, but now a campaigner says it would still breach the European Convention on Human Rights and plans to start legal proceedings if it's enacted. Dr. Graham McCall is from the Manx Duty of Care Group.
2: We think that the amendments that have been drafted have many loopholes and are not consistent. This bill is only 19 pages long. It's so brief. You know, a huge amount of detail should be on the face of the bill to ensure safety. Leaving it all to secondary legislation and codes of conduct is a mistake. It needs a thorough thrashing out so that we really know what we're getting into.
1: Mover of the bill, Alex Allinson, is confident it will comply with the convention and says it's far too early to threaten legal action. Meanwhile, a spokesperson from the Isle of Man government says it would be inappropriate to comment on any threat of legal action. Ronald Way Airport is warning low cloud and fog may impact flights to and from the Isle of Man today. A number of Logan Air services are already delayed, while the airline's early flight to Liverpool has been cancelled. Last night, the London City flight had to divert to Liverpool after being unable to land at Ronald's Way due to visibility. Passengers are being advised to continue to arrive at the airport for their scheduled departure time. FC Isle of Man has appointed Lee Dixon as the club's new first team manager. He steps into the role left vacant after Rich Holden's spell as caretaker manager last season. Lewis Foster has the details.
3: The club shared news of Lee's appointment just hours after announcing a new chair and CEO. Speaking to club media, Lee said, "I'm obviously very happy, but I'm not kidding myself. There's a lot of hard work ahead. It's going to be a roller coaster with ups and downs." FC Isle of Man's pre-season training begins on Monday with the club's Festival of Football, featuring Bury, Radcliffe and EFL League 2 side Shrewsbury Town, offering an early test for Mr. Dixon's Ravens.
1: In international news, Sir Keir Starmer's congratulated Andy Burnham on his win in the Makerfield by-election. That's despite his victory making a challenge to the UK Prime Minister's position as leader of the Labour Party more likely. A man's being questioned on suspicion of attempted murder after a three-year-old boy was found in a crocodile enclosure at a zoo in Cambridgeshire. Police say he's not thought to have been known to the child. And Mexico have secured their spot in the next round of the World Cup. They're the first team to do so following a 1-0 win over South Korea. Manx Radio News at 7:03, our next at 8 o'clock. 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
0: Thank you, Sean. Well, today it's not great once again, but you know what? There's some light at the end of the tunnel because the weekend is looking really good. So let's get all the details now at the Ronald's Way Met Office. Here's George Shimmin. Moramai, George.
8: Moramai, good morning, Ben. So a fairly dull and cloudy day in store with spells of rain at times, as well as extensive hill fog and the ongoing risk of some coastal mist and fog patches in places. Pretty breezy as well. We'll have a fresh to strong south or southwest wind that will ease later in the day, with the top temperature most likely coming in the north, about 17 degrees Celsius at best. A better day tomorrow, though, it'll be dry with some good sunny spells, light to moderate west or southwest winds, and temperatures in the high teens, about 19 degrees Celsius at best. And it's continuing fine and dry on Sunday as well. We'll see warm, sunny spells and temperatures rising into the low 20s, 21 or 22 degrees Celsius in the afternoon, and with light winds continuing. Taking a look at the state of sea for the next 24 hours, it's currently slight or moderate. It is occasionally rough in the west of the area this morning. And finally, looking at the tides in Douglas, low water is at 9:45 this morning, with high water following this afternoon at about 3:30. And that's your forecast for now, Ben.
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0: Thank you, George, and Moramai to you. It's Friday morning, the 19th of June, and the time is 7:05.
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0: Love it when you call. It's the feeling on Manx Radio Breakfast. A very good Friday morning to you, and thank you for being with us. Yeah, it's miserable once again. You won't be surprised to hear. How many times this summer so far have we looked out of this window and seen absolutely nothing because of the mist and murk? Absolutely that way today. It's grey right across the island. Poor visibility over the higher road, so just take care. The Matrix signs are on there for the mountain warning of fog. But as George was saying, there is a bit of a settled spell coming. The weekend actually is looking really good. So if you're doing the parish walk tomorrow, if anything, it might be a little bit warm in that sunshine, but a southwesterly breeze, which will hopefully sort of push you up the slock and cool things down a little bit for you if you're taking part. Much more about that as we go throughout the programme. But where are we? Just over 24 hours from now, well over 1,000 walkers will be crossing the start line at the NSC, and getting even warmer on Sunday. So this is all good news. As well as causing a few issues on the roads, as we say, really poor visibility over the higher routes, the mist and fog is causing problems at Ronaldsway, the airport, at warning of disruption to flights today because of poor visibility. And certainly that is the case, because looking at the departures and arrivals boards already, a number of delays flashing up on both departures and arrivals. And because of a bit of disruption last night, the first flight due out, the Loganair flight to Liverpool, due to go at 7, that has been cancelled. So do definitely check if you're due to travel through Ronaldsway today, or you're picking somebody up. Go to manxradio.com, click news on our homepage. That will take you down to our full travel section. And with the sailings, Manxman was fairly late at leaving Heysham overnight. She didn't depart until about 10 to 4, but I think, yep, she is just arriving in the harbour now. We can barely see her, but she is just appearing through the murk. So Manxman will be in the next 10 or 15 minutes. She will be unloading, so the papers and so forth will be the best part of 2 hours later than normal in the shops today. She is due to go back out leaving Douglas for Heysham at 8:30. There could be a little bit of a delay on that with this late arrival. Well, it's now 7:10. Would the island's assisted dying laws be in breach of the European Convention on Human Rights if they were enacted? Well, one campaigner has instructed lawyers to start legal proceedings against the Manx government because he believes the answer is yes. Assisted dying, of course, has very much been back on the agenda this week. So let's get up to speed with all of this now. Amy has this report.
1: It's probably helpful just to go over again where we're up to with the assisted dying bill. It was brought forward as a private member's bill by Ramsey member Alex Allinson, and last year it completed its passage through both the House of Keys and the Legislative Council. Before any bills can become laws on the island, though, they must get approval from the UK's Ministry of Justice before eventually getting royal assent and being made into a law on the following Tynwald Day. It's not often the UK government intervenes and blocks any of our legislation, but with the assisted dying bill, it did. The British Deputy Prime Minister, David Lammy, wanted to make sure the bill complies with the European Convention on Human Rights, especially around the issue of whether there were enough safeguards built into the primary legislation. While Dr. Allinson argued those safeguards would be built into the secondary legislation, he did return to Tynwald with a number of amendments on Tuesday in the hope of strengthening the safeguards of the bill and putting it on a much firmer footing should it ever be challenged. And his political colleagues agreed with him, voting through his amendments with 16 in favour and 6 against in the House of Keys and 5 in favour and 1 against in the Legislative Council. But David Lammy isn't the only person who has concerns about whether the legislation will comply with the European Convention on Human Rights. In fact, Dr. Graham McCall from the campaign group Manx Duty of Care is so worried about this that he's instructed lawyers to threaten the Department of Health and Social Care with legal action should the bill be enacted. He himself is against assisted dying, and he's been telling me why he's taking this action.
2: Well, we wanted an independent legal opinion as to whether the amendments to the assisted dying bill would satisfy the European Convention of Human Rights. And they think it probably will not. We think that the amendments that have been drafted have many loopholes and are not consistent. This bill is only 19 pages long. It's so brief. You know, a huge amount of detail should be on the face of the bill to ensure safety. Leaving it all to secondary legislation and codes of conduct is a mistake. It needs a thorough thrashing out so that we really know what we're getting into, where all this will happen, the costs, and so forth.
1: And I do understand those concerns, but ultimately, that is the way that Manx legislation is enacted. Why should this law be treated in any other way to any other Manx law that we have?
2: This law is not being treated in any other way because it is extraordinarily being brought. These complicated amendments are being brought to Tynwald, which is strictly legal, but this is not going through the usual process through keys, detailed examination, clause by clause with amendments. So this is actually a real change to our normal democratic process because of the rush to try and get it through before the end of the session.
1: Reading the letter, it does come across that the main reason why you're instructing these lawyers is because you yourself are against assisted dying. Would you be having the same concerns about the bill were you in favour of assisted dying?
2: I think the key thing of the democratic process, which I think is tremendous, is that we can have a friendly argument with each other about what makes something really safe. And so you need both sides of the argument, otherwise we're going to ultimately end up as rubbish. So we respect the democratic process, but we need to have these arguments with each other so that we can get the best outcome for everybody. And clearly, the will of the majority members of House of Keys is in favour of the principle of assisted dying, but the devil is in the detail.
1: If the legislation gets the backing of Tynwald, then goes back to the UK Ministry of Justice, gets approval from them, then gets its royal assent, surely by that point it's gone through enough scrutiny to make sure it's complying with the relevant laws that are in place. So why is it that at that point you then think that you would take legal action?
2: Oh, that's a great question. And the reason is because a lot of these principles under the European Convention of Human Rights in relation to assisted suicide have not been tested in court. So there's very likely be a challenge in the European Court of Human Rights to really clarify for the whole of Europe what is safe, what isn't safe. I suppose the question is, which jurisdiction wants to go to court?
1: What situation then would you find yourself happy with where you feel like you're not having to take any legal action any further?
2: That's a good question. I think there's going to be, until it's clear that the European Court agrees with the Isle of Man, at that point, I think we would be. Obviously, we've reached the end of the road, haven't we? Although, of course, we could still campaign if we think it's unsafe to have the law repealed. But that's a long way down the road, isn't it?
1: It comes as no surprise that the bill has been a huge talking point for our little island because it's a massive topic. And Dr. Allinson has had to deal with his fair share of opponents to his bill. But how concerned is he about this threat of legal action?
3: With the European Convention, it is very subject to interpretation. We had exactly the same situation when we were reforming our abortion law, and actually we have some of the best abortion laws in the British Isles, certainly, if not Western Europe, which have been incredibly successful in terms of providing choice for women. Now, what we're trying to do with assisted dying is similar. We're dealing with a huge number of countries throughout Europe and jurisdictions around the world who have assisted dying. Some have had it for decades, and what we're trying to do is copy best practice and provide the best way we can provide the services to the people of the Isle of Man. Now, with any of these laws, they can be subject to challenge. In terms of the European Court, to take a case, you have to be hard done by the law, and you have to exhaust what's happening locally in terms of local resolution before you can take it to the European Court. Now, we haven't even got a law enacted yet, so I think it's far too early for people to start threatening our Parliament with legal action.
1: So what's next for the Assisted Dying Bill? Well, it's now going back to the UK Ministry of Justice, and we'll just have to wait and see what they think of the changes and decide whether they've gone far enough to comply with the European Convention on Human Rights.
0: We shall wait and see what happens next. Amy, thank you for that report. And we have been to Isle of Man government to seek a response to Mr. McCaw's comments. A spokesperson says it would be inappropriate to comment on any threat of legal action, but the opportunity to do so is greatly appreciated. 16677 studio@manxradio.com if you'd like to get in touch on this morning. The time now is 18 minutes past 7.
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0: So lots happening across the weekend. Are you staying up late tonight to watch the Scotland game in the World Cup? 11 o'clock is the kickoff time for that. We've got the parish walk tomorrow, and Sunday is Father's Day. So the weather is looking really good if you're hoping to get out and about. Sunshine and temperatures into the low 20s. And your chance to win here on Manx Radio. For Father's Day, we've teamed up with Tim Wall Mills to give one lucky dad some very, very nice prizes. £50 to spend at Tim Wall Mills and a meal for two at the Neb Cafe. So listen out all day tomorrow and Sunday as well. Lots of chances for you to get in touch. You've just got to answer our special dad-themed question. And then we'll do the draw for the Tim Wall Mills goodies Monday afternoon with Alex after 3 o'clock. Just gone 20 past seven, and Sian has Friday's headlines now.
13: The Manx government is being threatened with legal action if it goes through with enacting planned assisted dying legislation. A campaigner against the bill, Dr. Graham McCall, believes it's in breach of the European Convention on Human Rights. An MHK who's long campaigned for changes to the budget process says it finally looks like international best practice will be brought in on the Isle of Man. Duan Watterson has welcomed support for recommendations, including publishing the spending plan ahead of the debate. And entries for the parish walk are slightly up, according to the organisers. The gruelling 85-mile challenge gets underway tomorrow morning, with more than 1,200 people signed up. In international news, Sir Keir Starmer's congratulated Andy Burnham on his win in the Makerfield by-election. That's despite his victory making a challenge to the UK Prime Minister's position as leader of the Labour Party more likely. A man's being questioned on suspicion of attempted murder after a three-year-old boy was found in a crocodile enclosure at a zoo in Cambridgeshire. Police say he's not thought to have been known to the child. And World Cup co-hosts Mexico have won 1-0 against South Korea in their second match of the tournament. Meanwhile, Canada, who were also playing on home turf, defeated Qatar 6-0.
0: Got a big song from Pink in just a moment, and then we'll hear more about this budget reform, something that has been long, long discussed. And also between now and 8 o'clock, a report from Peel Town Commissioners at latest meeting.

It's Pink on Manx Radio Breakfast. Alex is on Man in Line today. He's here with an open line from noon. A reminder, Treasury Minister Chris Thomas is on the programme Monday lunchtime from midday. So any questions you'd like to put to the Treasury Minister, you can do so then. And on that note, let's look at financial matters now, because in the future, you could find out what's in the budget before Tim Ward members debate government spending plan. Currently, the full details are only released to the public after the Treasury Minister begins setting out the finances on the day Tim Ward votes on it. But recommendations from a report approved in Tim Ward this week include releasing the budget 6 weeks before it's debated to allow for more scrutiny, amendments, and public awareness. One of the

0: This is going to allow Tin Ward members to have more of a say in how that process operates. It have the opportunity to put forward, in a very limited extent, amendments, a limited number of amendments that must be cost neutral or improve the revenue position of government. So there are checks and balances in there. But these are standards that have been set by significant international bodies and operate around the world, the OECD, the IMF, the Commonwealth Parliamentary Association. These are benchmarks set by them. This isn't something novel and innovative that the committee have just sort of decided to throw in the back of a fag packet. This is international best practice, and that is finally looking like being implemented on the Isle of Man.
1: In a nutshell, then, effectively, this is about allowing Tin Ward to have more say so that when they go out to the electorate, well, particularly in this case, the Keys members go out to the electorate want to hold them accountable for the financial decisions, and yet, as things have stood, they have very little say in what goes in the budget and what they agree to.
0: That's right. So it will be a step up in terms of, you know, that responsibility, that accountability, that ability to sort of test some of your own priorities and bring them forward at budget time and make sure that the money follows the results. Because the two are intrinsically linked. That's part of what I think the attempt was with the departmental reporting processes, is to try and start to link where the money's going with the outcomes that are being achieved for that money. Well, this then allows Tin Ward at least some say over the money side, as well as just sort of setting policy. And that then is going to drive a sense of responsibility, whereby if you're going to decide the policy, you also need to work out what the financial priorities are as well. So it will increase the responsibility of Tin Ward members in this area.
1: Going forward into the next administration, what are we going to, as members of the public, notice that's different to what went on before?
0: I think you will actually notice the budget. I know that Max Radio have always done an awful lot to try and raise the profile of it. It's a flash in the pan for a single day, and it lasts for about one news cycle. That's because no one's had the time to get into it before it's been decided, and then it's old news. So what we will find, I think, is an actual budget debate that will happen in conjunction with the public, in conjunction with other public commentators, around where taxpayers' money is going, where the overall spending priorities are.
2: Well, that's the Speaker of the House of Keys, Chair of the Public Accounts Committee as well, Duan Watterson, speaking to Phil about this budget reform. What do you think about this? Is it something we should be much more aware of, much more in advance? It is revealed on the day and then kind of that's it. It has to be voted on or not. So are you in agreement with Mr. Watterson? It's something that has been long debated and long discussed. And if you'd like to speak to the Treasury Minister about this, as we say, Chris Thomas will be here Monday lunchtime on Man in Line. He's in the studio to answer your questions Monday from midday.
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2: Well, it's a Friday morning, so I think we should play you some ABBA in just a moment. But with the time now at 7:30, the weather today, well, today is a bit of a write-off, unfortunately. Dull and cloudy for much of the day. Spells of rain at times, as well as extensive hill fog. It's making visibility over the higher roads very poor this morning. And there is the ongoing risk of coastal mist and fog. It's just generally grey and murky once again. And a fresh to strong south or southwest wind easing later, highs of 17 Celsius in the north. But the weekend is looking much better. The sunrise time this morning was 4:45, a longest day of the year on Sunday when it will be the 21st of June. So sunset later is 5 to 10.
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0: Where we always love to play ABBA here on Breakfast, particularly on a Friday morning, it's Dancing Queen, and there'll be much more like that Sunday afternoon when Andy will be here. Sensational 70s will be on there from 1 o'clock. Morning, Ben. Could you please wish Sue Creamer a very happy birthday? Lots of love to you, Sue, from all the family and your friends as well. We'll pop you onto that Manx Radio birthday list with Robinson's. And regarding budget reform, one listener says, at last, our MHKs have finally worked out that the budget process is a disaster. Too late, the horse has bolted and the cost of government is bankrupting our nation. We can't afford to do the basics. 25 to 8 now. And this week, our island's politicians approved a framework designed to help prevent and address the problem of homelessness on the Isle of Man. You may remember we were talking all about this a couple of days ago. It means a draft bill should be brought to the island's parliament by March next year, if all goes to plan. The mover of the motion was Cabinet Office Minister and Chair of the Housing and Communities Board, David Ashford. And he spoke to us after it was approved.
1: So this flows off the homelessness strategy that actually I brought in my second month as Chair of the Housing Communities Board to, I think it was the November 23 sitting, where we said for the first time we were going to put homelessness on a statutory basis. There was then the motion from the Member for Council, Mrs Morfitt, in January, the very helpful motion that said wait until 2029 to try and do this was probably too long. Can we do it in 2027, which we were happy to accept and work towards. And this actually brought forward the key principles for Timbald to agree. And again, I'm incredibly grateful to all members who contributed to that debate. I thought it was a very well thought through debate with lots of very good ideas and people actually suggesting ways this could be done in a better way.
2: So presumably that act will be brought forward by the next administration now?
1: Yep, so the plan is that over the summer now we have the principles, things will be worked up so that the new administration has options from day one. Because one of the things I've been very keen on in Cabinet Office is you tend to find that as we head towards an election, everything slows down and you know yourself, everything grinds to a halt. Where decisions have already been made, I've been very firm in my view that things should go on. Just because there's an election doesn't mean government stops, and that things should be brought to a point of final decision so that the new administration can either turn around and say, yes, we still agree, let's get this done, that's a great idea, do it, or we completely and utterly don't agree with what the previous administration's done so far and we pause and we think again. But there's lots of things that I think need to be brought to that point before the new administration takes office.
2: And potentially there are political hot potatoes which a new administration is going to maybe take a different view to the previous administration, but you would imagine homelessness legislation is the sort of thing that few people would argue against.
1: Yes, I was actually asked that question in there of, you know, did I believe it would continue? And I said, well, I can only speak for myself. And of course, my time is coming to an end, so to speak, ahead of the election. But certainly while I'm in office, it is a priority. It is something we need to keep moving forward with and meet those timelines. And as for hot potatoes, I think we've got an oven full for the next administration, just as we've had an oven full in this administration.
0: Well, there we go. That's Cabinet Office Minister and Chair of the Housing and Communities Board, David Ashford, speaking to Phil following his successful bid to get approval for a homelessness strategy framework this week. We'll take a look at the morning's headlines next. A full travel update on the way for you as well. The time now, 22 minutes to 8.
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0: 9 o'clock, Chris will be here for Friday's morning show, rounding up the snip of the hits for the week and giving away that £20 voucher for Essential Aromas. 20 to 8 now, and Sian has the headlines.
8: The mover of the assisted dying bill believes it's far too early to threaten legal action against it should it be enacted on the Isle of Man. Earlier this week, Tynwald voted in favour of amendments to the bill after the UK Ministry of Justice asked for more clarity on safeguarding protections before it could recommend it for royal assent. Ronaldsway Airport is warning low cloud and fog will impact flights to and from the Isle of Man today. A number of Logan Air services are already delayed, while the airline's early flight to Liverpool was cancelled. And FC Isle of Man has appointed Lee Dixon as the club's new first-team manager. He steps into the role left vacant after Rich Holden's spell as caretaker manager last season. In international news, the UK Prime Minister's congratulated Andy Burnham on his win in the Makerfield by-election, saying voters chose hope over hate. His return to Westminster paves the way for a potential challenge to Keir Starmer's leadership. A man's been arrested on suspicion of attempted murder after a toddler was found in a critical condition in the crocodile enclosure of a Cambridgeshire zoo. The 30-year-old from Norfolk is not thought to have known the child. And some parts of the UK could be hotter than Barbados from today. Temperatures could reach 30 degrees in southern and eastern parts of England and even the mid-30s by Monday.
0: Well, certainly not the case here today, but things getting much better over the weekend and warming up as well. Full weather update for you after the news at 8 o'clock. But let's turn our attention now to this big win for Andy Burnham at the Makerfield by-election, paving the way now for a potential leadership challenge to Sir Keir Starmer. Let's round up all the details of what was an eventful night.
9: This was the Makerfield moment, the moment historians will write about, we assume, for decades to come.
10: And I do hereby declare that Andy Burnham is duly elected.
11: Andy Burnham is, of course, not yet Prime Minister. Indeed, if Keir Starmer has anything to do with it, he will not become Prime Minister, at least not for now. But Mr. Burnham made a speech in which he more than hinted at what is to come.
12: People here have voted for change. They have voted for more power for the North and everywhere forgotten by Westminster. They have voted for hope. Now let's give that back to them.
9: So, to the question now, what happens next? Speaking on the BBC's overnight programme, the Home Office Minister Mike Tapp warned that trying to replace the Prime Minister could lead to an early election.
13: If there were to be some sort of contest and Keir Starmer were to fight it, it's at that point that any candidate standing has to lay out exactly what they would do for the country. And in my view, and this is my view, that if that agenda that's laid out is too far from the manifesto, then it's really difficult to not call a general election.
11: But Louise Hague, the former Transport Secretary who was fired by Keir Starmer and who has worked on Andy Burnham's campaign, said the Prime Minister should step down.
14: I hope that he will consider an orderly and managed transition. We have said that the party is in an existential crisis and things cannot continue. And it was quite clear after the local elections, unfortunately, that he considered that business as usual would suffice. Andy has potentially shown tonight that what a changed Labour Party can bring.
9: And just in the last few minutes, Sir Keir Starmer has congratulated Andy Burnham on his win in Maker's Hill, saying voters chose Labour's campaign of hope and optimism over division and hate.
0: That report from the BBC. So we'll see how this one plays out. The time now coming round to 8:15. Let's have a look at the front of the morning's papers. And this story, you may have seen this, this story of a young boy ending up in the crocodile enclosure of a zoo in Cambridgeshire. It dominates many of today's front pages. The Mail, The Telegraph, The Sun and The Star all leading with that.
8: Elsewhere, The Times carries a claim that the UK government is paying over the odds by spending £8 billion a year on transport and energy infrastructure.
0: The Mirror reports that the UK Prime Minister is backing their Sam's Law campaign to reduce the number of deaths in water-related incidents.
8: The Eye says there's hope for an easing in the cost of living pressures as oil flows through the Strait of Hormuz again, while The Guardian leads with a report that the UK could rejoin the EU on special terms.
0: Meanwhile, The Express says a decade on from the Brexit vote, Britain should be a low-tax global powerhouse.
8: The Financial Times leads with the Bank of England's decision to keep interest rates there at 3.75%.
0: And the Metro has reports of a new England football anthem with the headline, "You're Gonna Be the Ones That Save Us," which we think is a bit of a play on their Wonderwall from Oasis.
8: And on the island today, The Courier is looking at the health overspend and the supplementary budget that was approved earlier this week. The headline, "Tynwald votes £19 million of extra funding to plug health budget shortfall."
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0: Well, let's start with the airport. Ronald's Way warning of a fair amount of flight disruption today because of a low cloud and fog at the airport. It is a miserable day, a lot of mist and murk, and already a number of delays flashing up across both the departures and arrivals boards. So do definitely check before you travel if you're due to head through Ronald's Way today or if you're picking somebody up from the airport. The early flights, the first flight due out to Liverpool, the Logan Air flight at 7, that departure cancelled. I think that was because of some issues last night with planes being in the wrong place and so forth. So manxradio.com, click news on our homepage. That will take you down to our full travel section. For the sailings, Manxman, the overnight sailing, was late leaving Heysham. She didn't get into Douglas until 25 past 7. Due to be going back, leaving Douglas for Heysham at 8:30, but there may be a bit of a delay on that, depending on how quickly they can unload and then load again. Mananin, though, on her way to Liverpool, she left around about half an hour ago. For the roads, very poor visibility again over the higher routes, with all this mist and murk. The matrix signs are on for the mountain, a warning of fog and roadworks to watch out for in Onchan. Temporary lights on Whitebridge Road at the Windermere Drive Junction. Into Douglas, you've got those lights at the bottom end of Prospect Hill, and there'll be stop-go boards again today on Woodburn Road at the Murray's Road Junction. The bottom of Cueg Hill, there'll be temporary lights in there from 9:30 till 3:30 today for drain surveying. And in Crosby, the bottom of Old Church Road, shut for those drainage works. And above St John's, just above Tynwald Mills on the Portown Road, temporary lights again today from 9:30 to 3:30. Kirkmichael, just south of the village, you've got temporary lights there on the TT course. And in Ramsey, there's lights on Waterloo Road again today near the tram station. They'll be in from 9:30 to 3:30 for patching works. Parish Walk tomorrow. As far as the roads are concerned, there will be some closures and various restrictions around parts of the course. One of the main closures tomorrow morning, the main road, Union Mills to Crosby, both directions closed to all traffic from 8:20 until 10:30 tomorrow morning. To recap the full list of closures and restrictions, it's all there on the Parish Walk website. Nice and simple, parishwalk.com.
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0: Ellie Goulding here on Manx Radio, 9 minutes to 8. Sian is back at 8 o'clock with the morning's main stories, and we'll see how that weather is looking for the weekend as well. And in just a few moments, if you're doing the parish walk tomorrow, we'll have some top tips from a finisher of the event. But now with the time at 9 minutes to 8, to the west of the island, Peel Commissioners is starting a youth commissioners scheme to try and encourage young people in the town to learn about politics. Youth representative Katrina Baptist believes it will help children have more pride in Peel, as well as taking some of the scariness out of it. Now, the scheme will target 12 to 17 year olds at QE2 High School, but there are hopes to engage primary school aged children as well. Our local Democracy reporter Emma Draper has been speaking to Mrs Baptist.
1: In my role as youth representative at the Commissioners, I just thought it would be a really good idea to get young people involved in politics. I didn't get any teaching really about that at school, and I just thought it would be an opportunity for the young people to get involved, learn a little bit about what it's like and take some of the scariness away from politics. I suppose it can be a bit boring and a bit grown up.
2: And obviously there's other local authorities that have announced they're doing the same thing. So is it something you'd like to see more local authorities do?
1: Yeah, I think it's a great idea. I've spoken to Devon from Douglas and sought some advice from him. We're going to do it slightly differently to them, but it was really good to get his input and their thoughts, because they're bigger than us and they'd had some time to talk about it. But yeah, it's exciting, and it's all about getting young people involved in the decisions that impact them and getting them to take an interest in things in the town and take a pride in the things that are there.
2: What age groups are you looking to target for this?
1: So we're hoping to have secondary school age, so roughly 12 to 17. So I've got some engagement to do with some of the stakeholders. I've got a meeting at QE2, also engaging cloth workers so that they know a little bit about politics before they come up and progress. And then we'll have meetings, like little board meetings, and they can all sit around the table, they can have a chair, and we'll learn how to pull ideas together and write motions and take votes and write minutes and approve those, things like that.
2: And I assume this is obviously something that's going to be a bit further down the line rather than like an immediate start.
1: Yeah, it's been an idea that's been brewing for a while, and now I'm at the point where the commissioners have approved the concept. I mean, it's probably not going to be at least until September, and a young person has already created a poster for it to promote it around the school, and let's see how popular it is. I don't know if we'll have to have a full set of elections or if they can all just join the board straight away, but we'll have to wait and see, won't we?
0: Peel Commissioner Katrina Baptist, accompanied by the beautiful sound of the cathedral bells in the background there. 6 minutes to 8. So this time tomorrow, we'll be on the brink of the parish walk starting. Are you taking part? Do you want some hints and tips? Well, parish walk finisher, our very own John Moss, has this.
3: For all those who will this year set off for the parish walk, be sure of one thing. We at this radio station are all right behind you. Unfortunately, it's the 85 miles in front of you that may cause a few problems. But if you're planning to complete this walk, here are a few things you might care to think about. The parish walk means, if you're a mere mortal and not one of those who complete the thing in 15 hours, being on your feet and walking for a day, which is something we don't usually do. But if you can make your heart and mind and sinew serve their turn long after they're done and so on, when there's nothing in you except the will that says to you, go on, then you will make it to Douglas Promenade. And every year on this day, you will stand a tiptoe, and deservedly. Incidentally, standing tiptoe immediately after you've finished the 85 miles might be a little difficult and sore. But some hints. Pace. Don't get drawn in by those who are hurtling along. They may just be going to Peel. If you aim to walk at 4 miles an hour, you will make it in under 24 hours. A good measure is to arrive at Russian, that's 19 miles in 5 hours. Then you know you're going at a sustainable speed. If you plan to go right round, treat Peel as the start line. Treat everything up to there as warm-up. And don't stop in Peel. It might be tempting to halt there with many people doing just that. Stop a mile beyond Peel if you need running repairs. Oh, and eat a little and often. Keep your energy levels up. But at the end of the day, it's down to your own determination. Well, here's some inspiration and good fortune to you all. Now, and did those feet in June sometime walk around the island's mountains green? And was Ben Hartley once observed gripping his microphone he was seen? And when night fell, did Simon Clark send word back from those clouded hills. And was Dave Christian spotted once behind a bush in Union Mills? Bring me my shorts, the comfy ones. Bring me those Nikes I desire. Bring me a tub of Vaseline, but quick, my nipples are on fire. I will not stop for a piston brew, nor rest upon a bench I've found, until I've finished this famous trick and walked right round this

0: Well, there you go. A man who's been there and done it. Thank you, John.
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0: Well, the assisted dying bill has been back in Tynwald this week, a real week of debate over this, and we'll hear after 8 o'clock from a campaigner who explains why they still have real concerns about the whole thing. We'll also hear from the mover of the bill, Alex Allenson. The weather today, yeah, we'll gloss over that. The weekend, though, looking much better. Full update on the way next, and we'll do the Mystery Motorist with Alan Vanning Fuels at 8.30. We're on DAB, online, smart devices and FM from Douglas in the Isle of Man. 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
9: Manx Radio News at 8 o'clock. Moramai, I'm Sean Cowper. The mover of the assisted dying bill believes it's far too early to threaten legal action against it should it be enacted on the Isle of Man. Earlier this week, Tynwald voted in favour of amendments to the bill after the UK Ministry of Justice asked for more clarity on safeguarding protections before it could recommend it for royal assent. But an opponent to the legislation is concerned it will be in breach of the European Convention on Human Rights and has instructed lawyers to take action against the Department of Health and Social Care should it become law. But Ramsey MHK Alex Allenson insists the amendments and the secondary legislation will address any points of contention.
10: In terms of the European Court, to take a case, you have to be hard done by the law, and you have to exhaust what's happening locally in terms of local resolution before you can take it to the European Court. Now, we haven't even got a law enacted yet, so I think it's far too early for people to start threatening our Parliament with legal action.
9: A spokesperson from the Isle of Man government says it would be inappropriate to comment on any threat of legal action. An MHK who's long campaigned for changes to the budget process says it finally looks like international best practice will be brought in on the Isle of Man. Tynwald approved a series of recommendations this week from a committee that's been looking into how the budget system works. The proposals include publishing the spending plan 6 weeks before it's debated to increase public awareness and scrutiny and to allow for amendments to be included. Speaker of the House of Keys and Chair of the Public Accounts Committee, Duan Watterson, was a member of the Budget Committee and welcomed the support.
11: And this isn't something novel and innovative that the committee have just sort of decided to throw in the back of a fag packet. This is international best practice, and that is finally looking like being implemented on the Isle of Man.
9: This week, the island's politicians approved a framework designed to help prevent and address the problem of homelessness on the Isle of Man. It means a draft bill should be brought to the island's parliament by March next year, if all goes to plan. The mover of the motion was Cabinet Office Minister and Chair of the Housing and Communities Board, David Ashford. He told Manx Radio work will now be undertaken over the summer to get the bill to a good place for the next administration.
12: Because one of the things I've been very keen on in Cabinet Office is you tend to find that as we head towards an election, everything slows down and you know yourself, everything grinds to a halt. Where decisions have already been made, I've been very firm in my view that things should go on. Just because there's an election doesn't mean government stops.
9: Peel Commissioners is starting a youth commissioners scheme to try and encourage young people in the town to learn about politics. Youth representative Katrina Baptist believes it will help children have more pride in Peel, as well as taking some of the scariness out of it. The scheme will target 12 to 17-year-olds at QE2 High School, but there are hopes to engage primary school-aged children as well. Mrs. Baptist says she wants to help them understand the decisions that will affect them.
13: We'll have meetings, like little board meetings, and they can all sit around the table, they can have a chair, and we'll learn how to pull ideas together and write motions and take votes and write minutes and approve those, things like that.
9: Entries for the parish walk are slightly up this year, according to one of its organisers. Event director Ray Cox has confirmed more than 1,200 people have signed up. The 85-mile event gets underway at 8 o'clock tomorrow morning. He explains why the event is still so popular.
14: It's a real Manx event, and if you say it to somebody on the Isle of Man parish walk, that means everything. They know what it means, they know what the accomplishment is if you're actually a finisher, which of course means 85 miles within the 24-hour time limit. So to be a parish walk finisher is still something to be cherished, and it's a real aim for a lot of people.
9: In international news, the UK Prime Minister's congratulated Andy Burnham on his win in the Makerfield by-election, saying voters chose hope over hate. His return to Westminster paves the way for a potential challenge to Sir Keir Starmer's leadership of the Labour Party. A man's been arrested on suspicion of attempted murder after a toddler was found in a critical condition in the crocodile enclosure of a Cambridgeshire zoo. The 30-year-old from Norfolk is not thought to have been known to the child. And Mexico have beaten South Korea 1-0 to become the first team to qualify for the World Cup knockout stage. Tonight, Scotland can join them if they avoid defeat by Morocco in Boston. Manx Radio News at 8:05, our next at 9 o'clock. 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
0: Thank you, Sean. And the latest update now from Ronald's Way Met Office. Today, well, it's a bit of a write-off, really. It's miserable. Dull and cloudy for much of the day. Spells of rain at times, extensive hill fog, and the ongoing risk of coastal mist and fog. So just grey, murky and damp right across the island. Breezy as well, a fresh to strong south or southwest wind. This will ease later. And in the north of the island, we're seeing temperatures today reaching 17 Celsius. So get through today. today, and then look at this. The weekend finally is looking much better. Tomorrow, dry with sunny spells, a light to moderate west or southwest wind, highs of 19, and they're staying fine and dry on Sunday with warm sunny spells. And look at this, temperatures on Sunday up to 21 or 22 Celsius in the afternoon. In the North Irish Sea, strong winds are forecast for the next 24 hours. The wind is south or southwest 5 or 6, but 2 to 4 in the southeast of the area, veering west at 3 or 4 in all waters later. State of sea, slight or moderate, occasionally rough in the west of the area this morning. And the visibility is moderate or good, occasionally poor in the rain, drizzle and mist, and very poor in fog patches. Tide times in Douglas, the tide is going back out. Low water is at 20 to 10. High tide this afternoon, just after 3:30. We are heading towards the longest day of the year. Sunday is the 21st of June. So the sunrise time this morning, 4:45. And a look at the sunset time, pulling out further at 5 to 10. The sun goes down this evening.
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0: Roxette with Joyride on Manx Radio Breakfast, Friday morning, and thank you so much for being with us. So yes, a miserable day across the island today with the weather, but so much better for the weekend, and definitely much better if you are partaking in the parish walk. Just think, if you are taking part this time tomorrow, you'll be on your way. You'll be 11 and a half minutes in, 8 o'clock. The walkers across the start line at the NSC tomorrow morning. Of course, it takes a few minutes to get everybody over the line. But yeah, you'll be going around the NSC track, I would imagine. This time tomorrow, perhaps just coming out onto the access road there. We'll be at the start line there, on air reports and reports as well across our social media pages. We're really looking forward to seeing you down there. But the weather, yes, it's all looking pretty favourable. Might be slightly on the warm side, but hopefully a reasonable breeze to sort of blow you up the slock. We'll be hearing from race director Ray Cox between now and 8:30. Speaking of the sort of poor visibility over the roads, the higher routes this morning, it's really not looking great. The matrix signs are on for the mountain, warning of fog. And just be aware, because of poor visibility at Ronald's Way, a fair few delays actually to flights across the departures and arrivals boards. So if you're heading through Ronald's Way today or picking somebody up, definitely worth checking before you travel. Manx Radio. It's now 12 minutes past eight. Would the island's assisted dying laws be in breach of the European Convention on Human Rights if they were enacted? Well, one campaigner has instructed lawyers to start legal proceedings against the Manx government because he believes the answer is yes. Well, assisted dying has been very much back on the agenda this week, so let's find out exactly where we're up to. Amy has this report.
1: It's probably helpful just to go over again where we're up to with the assisted dying bill. It was brought forward as a private member's bill by Ramsay member Alex Allinson, and last year it completed its passage through both the House of Keys and the Legislative Council. Before any bills can become laws on the island, though, they must get approval from the UK's Ministry of Justice before eventually getting royal assent and being made into a law on the following Tymwell Day. It's not often the UK government intervenes and blocks any of our legislation, but with the assisted dying bill, it did. The British Deputy Prime Minister, David Lammy, wanted to make sure the bill complies with the European Convention on Human Rights, especially around the issue of whether there were enough safeguards built into the primary legislation. While Dr. Allinson argued those safeguards would be built into the secondary legislation, he did return to Tynwald with a number of amendments on Tuesday in the hope of strengthening the safeguards of the bill and putting it on a much firmer footing should it ever be challenged. And his political colleagues agreed with him, voting through his amendments with 16 in favour and 6 against in the House of Keys, and 5 in favour and 1 against in the Legislative Council. But David Lammy isn't the only person who has concerns about whether the legislation will comply with the European Convention on Human Rights. In fact, Dr. Graham McCall from the campaign group Manx Duty of Care is so worried about this that he's instructed lawyers to threaten the Department of Health and Social Care with legal action should the bill be enacted. He himself is against assisted dying, and he's been telling me why he's taking this action.
2: Well, we wanted an independent legal opinion as to whether the amendments to the assisted dying bill would satisfy the European Convention of Human Rights, and they think it probably will not. We think that the amendments that have been drafted have many loopholes and are not consistent. This bill is only 19 pages long. It's so brief. You know, a huge amount of detail should be on the face of the bill to ensure safety. Leaving it all to secondary legislation and codes of conduct is a mistake. It needs a thorough thrashing out so that we really know what we're getting into, where all this will happen, the costs, and so forth.
1: And I do understand those concerns, but ultimately, that is the way that Manx legislation is enacted. Why should this law be treated in any other way to any other Manx law that we have?
2: This law is not being treated in any other way because it is extraordinarily being brought, these complicated amendments are being brought to Tynwald, which is strictly legal, but this is not going through the usual process through Keys, detailed examination, clause by clause with amendments. So this is actually a real change to our normal democratic process because of the rush to try and get it through before the end of the session.
1: Reading the letter, it does come across that the main reason why you're instructing these lawyers is because you yourself are against assisted dying. Would you be having the same concerns about the bill were you in favour of assisted dying?
2: I think the key thing of the democratic process, which I think is tremendous, is that we can have a friendly argument with each other about what makes something really safe. And so you need both sides of the argument, otherwise we're going to ultimately end up as rubbish. So we respect the democratic process, but we need to have these arguments with each other so that we can get the best outcome for everybody. And clearly the will of the majority members of House of Keys is in favour of the principle of assisted dying, but the devil is in the detail.
1: If the legislation gets the backing of Tynwald, then goes back to the UK Ministry of Justice, gets approval from them, then gets its royal assent, surely by that point it's gone through enough scrutiny to make sure it's complying with the relevant laws that are in place. So why is it that at that point you then think that you would take legal action?
2: Oh, that's a great question. And the reason is because a lot of these principles under the European Convention of Human Rights in relation to assisted suicide have not been tested in court. So there's very likely be a challenge in the European Court of Human Rights to really clarify for the whole of Europe what is safe, what isn't safe. I suppose the question is, which jurisdiction wants to go to court?
1: What situation then would you find yourself happy with where you feel like you're not having to take any legal action any further?
2: That's a good question. I think there's going to be, until it's clear that the European Court agrees with the Isle of Man, at that point, I think we would be, obviously, we've reached the end of the road, haven't we? Although, of course, we could still campaign if we think it's unsafe to have the law repealed. But that's a long way down the road, isn't it?
1: It comes as no surprise that the bill has been a huge talking point for our little island because it's a massive topic. And Dr. Allinson has had to deal with his fair share of opponents to his bill. But how concerned is he about this threat of legal action?
3: With the European Convention, it is very subject to interpretation. We had exactly the same situation when we were reforming our abortion law, and actually we have some of the best abortion laws in the British Isles, certainly, if not Western Europe, which have been incredibly successful in terms of providing choice for women. Now, what we're trying to do with assisted dying is similar. We're dealing with a huge number of countries throughout Europe and jurisdictions around the world who have assisted dying. Some have had it for decades. And what we're trying to do is copy best practice and provide the best way we can provide the services to the people of the Isle of Man. Now, with any of these laws, they can be subject to challenge. In terms of the European Court, to take a case, you have to be hard done by the law, and you have to exhaust what's happening locally in terms of local resolution before you can take it to the European Court. Now, we haven't even got a law enacted yet, so I think it's far too early for people to start threatening our Parliament with legal action.
1: So what's next for the Assisted Dying Bill? Well, it's now going back to the UK Ministry of Justice, and we'll just have to wait and see what they think of the changes and decide whether they've gone far enough to comply with the European Convention on Human Rights.
0: We shall indeed wait and see to see how this progresses now. Thank you, Amy, for that report. And we have contacted Isle of Man government for a response. A spokesperson says it would be inappropriate to comment on any threat of legal action, but the opportunity to do so is greatly appreciated.
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0: Man in Line is on from noon today with Alex looking after proceedings. So if you'd like to talk about the assisted dying bill, budget reform, anything at all, horse trams, of course, have been back on the agenda this week in Tynwald. Been a busy old week, actually, and Phil will round up some of the highlights, as it were, Sunday lunchtime on this week's Perspective from midday. But anything you'd like to talk about with Alex, you can do so from noon. And Chris is standing by. He's here at nine for the morning show. 8:22 now, and Sian has the morning's headlines.
10: The Manx government is being threatened with legal action if it goes through with enacting planned assisted dying legislation. A campaigner against the bill, Dr. Graham McCall, believes it breaches the European Convention on Human Rights. An MHK who's long campaigned for changes to the budget process says it finally looks like international best practice will be brought in on the Isle of Man. Duan Watterson has welcomed support for recommendations included in a report on the spending plan. And entries for the parish walk are slightly up, according to one of its organisers. The gruelling 85-mile challenge gets underway tomorrow morning, with more than 1,200 people signed up. In international news, the UK Prime Minister's congratulated Andy Burnham on his win in the Makerfield by-election, saying voters chose hope over hate. His return to Westminster paves the way for a potential challenge to Sir Keir Starmer's leadership. A man's been arrested on suspicion of attempted murder after a toddler was found in a critical condition in the crocodile enclosure of a Cambridgeshire zoo. The 30-year-old from Norfolk is not thought to have been known to the child. And Scotland supporters will continue their World Cup party in Boston tonight as they have the chance to reach the knockout stages. They'll progress in the tournament if they beat Morocco later.
0: Yeah, it's 11 o'clock this evening, the kick-off time, so if you're staying up late for that, hopefully it's a favourable result if you're following Scotland. Well, look at the time, it's coming around to 25 past 8. The Mystery Motorist with Ellen Van Infuels coming up. Your chance to win £50 worth of road fuel next after Shannon.

0: Still got his swim in at Liverpool Uni, where he did 135 lengths. And according to his Just Giving page, he's now reached 56% of his £3,000 goal to raise funds for I'll Listen and Craig's Heartstrong Foundation. So fantastic efforts. And just further to that, in the last couple of moments, Malcolm's been back on to say today Dan has done the swim already. 122 lengths completed in the Oswestry Street Leisure Centre this morning, bringing the total number of lengths to 2,001. So well and truly get over two thirds of the way there now. And it's a sort of like swimming pools I have known and loved, isn't it? So Dan's still going strong, even though he's travelling. Oswestry there in Wales, or is it just into Shropshire? I think, is it on the sort of Wales Shropshire border? I think Oswestry. So well done, Dan. Keep going. You've still got, what are we, 10 days to complete the big challenge. Well, speaking of challenges, as we approach 8:30 now, the Isle of Man lacing up, as it were, for one of the most prominent events on the sporting calendar. This time tomorrow, the Parish Walk will be underway. More than 1,200 people are said to have signed up, with some, of course, hopeful of completing the full 85-mile course. Ahead of the event, our sports editor, Rob Pritchard, has been catching up with race director, Ray Cox.
1: It's a real Manx event, and if you say it to somebody on the Isle of Man Parish Walk, that means everything. They know what it means. They know what the accomplishment is if you're actually a finisher, which of course means 85 miles within the 24-hour time limit. So to be a parish walk finisher is still something to be cherished, and it's a real aim for a lot of people.
2: On the course itself, of course, people will see 85 miles. Of course, people do all or part of it, but there are some very, I suppose, famous or infamous sections of the course as well. So what are, I suppose, are the standout bits that people will take on in your mind?
1: Well, of course, everybody fears the slough, that uphill section after Russian Church, dragging up to the Round Table. It is very challenging, and on a warm day it's going to be difficult, but invariably there's a good breeze and usually quite a number of degrees cooler going up the slough. So the slough is a tough one, but I can tell you where people actually suffer more is dropping down from the Round Table. The drop down from the Round Table to Dalby, going downhill, the backs of your legs get stretched. Ooh, it can be quite sore. So that's a tricky one. But I would say the toughest part of the course mentally for competitors is the stretch between Jerby and Bride. So you've gone into the night frequently, the light's fading, they're on very narrow country roads, very tall hedges on either side, and the disorientation sets in. So in other words, where am I? How close am I to Bride? Is it around the next corner? Well, invariably it isn't. So that's tough. And I can see people who have walked very successfully up to that point sort of crumble. And then that's it. The Bride is the finish.
2: Those are some of the challenges, but of course there are plenty of people each year that do go on to complete the challenge within the 24-hour limit. And I've seen you down there at the finish line on plenty of occasions. How much can you see it in the expressions of people when they come across the line as well, when they realise just what they've achieved, whether it has been to try and hit a personal best competitively or doing it for a charitable cause, what it means to them to cross that line on Douglas Promenade?
1: Yeah, you see the full range of emotions down at the finish line, and I have lots of volunteers who volunteer to man the finish all night, stay up all night, because they don't want to miss a single finisher. And the delight and the sense of achievement that those people feel, their family, friends, everybody cheering, it's really remarkable. But it is something to finish the parish walk. You have done something very creditable when you do the parish walk.
0: Really is incredible, however far you get. But if you finish, you know, 85 miles, just think about that for a moment. 85 miles in 24 hours. It really is the most incredible thing to achieve. But whatever your personal goal, tomorrow, if you're taking part, then we wish you the very best of luck wherever you get to. It's a phenomenal achievement. We will be there on the start line tomorrow morning between 7 and 8. There'll be reports on air and across our social media pages as well. And a reminder, there'll be various restrictions and some closures across parts of the course. So if you want to check on those, parishwalk.com will give you all the details. The main closure really is the main road between Union Mills and Crosby, the A1. It'll be closed in both directions tomorrow morning from 20 past 8 through until 10:30. As you can imagine, well over 1,000 walkers streaming up the Ballyhutchin and through Glenvine. That full list, parishwalk.com, if you want to track a specific walker as well. You can get all the details on the live timing and see exactly where they're up to. But yes, if you are doing it tomorrow, then Good luck to you.
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7: We have for you £50 worth of road fuel from EVF to give away. It could be yours between now and 9 o'clock because the weekly prize draw is fairly imminent. And all this week we've been doing big actors from the USA, very successful, well, movie actors, really. John Travolta yesterday talking all about the big dance with Uma Thurman in, what's it called? Pulp Fiction, that's the one, with Quentin Tarantino. I'm sure he'd love me calling his film, yeah, what's it called? But anyway, it was John Travolta yesterday. Who is it going to be this morning? We'll jump in the Manx Radio Motor in just a moment, but EVF, if you want to pop along to any of their stores around the island, top up while you're there with the old petrol, and in the stores, always lots of offers and so forth on the go. So follow them on Facebook to keep up to date with all the latest. Ellen Vanin Fuels, EVF on Facebook. Do you want to play and win then? 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Who is our mystery motorist this morning?
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7: All right, let's have you guess. Let us know where you are. Any plans for the weekend? Let us know the skeet. Thankfully, the weather much better than it is at the moment. So over to you. Who is Friday morning's mystery motorist?
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0: All right, who is that then? Friday morning's mystery motorist with Ellen Van In Fuels. £50 worth of road fuel from EVF could be yours if you can work it out. It's now 18 minutes to 9 and Sean has the headlines.
2: The mover of the assisted dying bill believes it's far too early to threaten legal action against it should it be enacted on the Isle of Man. Earlier this week, Tynwald voted in favour of amendments to the bill after the UK Ministry of Justice asked for more clarity on safeguarding. This week, island politicians approved a framework designed to help prevent and address the problem of homelessness on the Isle of Man. It means a draft bill should be brought to the island's parliament by March next year. And Peel Commissioners is starting a youth commissioners scheme to try and encourage young people in the town to learn about politics. Youth representative Katrina Baptist believes it will help children have more pride in Peel, as well as taking some of the scariness out of politics. In international news, Andy Burnham's called his Makerfield by-election win a turning point for Labour, saying the party has been handed a final chance to change. His return to Westminster means he can now trigger or stand in a leadership contest. A 3-year-old boy has been left with critical injuries after ending up in a zoo's crocodile enclosure in Cambridgeshire. A man's been arrested on suspicion of attempted murder. And co-hosts Mexico have become the first nation to secure their place in the next round of the World Cup. They did it with a 1-0 win over South Korea.
3: The Mystery Motorist with Ellen Van In Fuels.
0: Yeah, we are slowly but surely starting to get there.
1: Developed into a screenplay.
0: Now, it's not Quentin Tarantino, of course. He was kind of not the subject, as it were, but we were talking about him yesterday with John Travolta and Pulp Fiction and so forth, but nothing to do with him. Leonardo DiCaprio is incorrect. Kevin Bacon, Michael J. Fox and Billy Crystal, all incorrect guesses. But working it out, we have Nikki C. in a foggy St. Mark's morning. Nikki, Ali is there. Jane and Lola offer a very dull and damp walk today. Good morning, both of you. Oh, yeah, get your cagoules on because it is just utterly miserable. Lovely over the weekend though. Kenny Kenyuk has got it right. Siobhan in a wild and windy peel. Nick the Skip and Fintan at Cronkyberry is there as well. Let's get your name then into this prize draw. £50 worth of road fuel from Ellen Van In Fuels could be yours between now and nine. That's all right, isn't it? If you can tell us who is the famous US movie actor this morning.
1: Developed into a screenplay. And then God bless them, they waited for me and Matt Damon's my co-star.
0: Oh, there's a little clue and yeah, hopefully a bit more in the voice there to help you on your way. So who is that? 16677 studio at manxradio.com. Get your name in the draw. We'll do that between now and nine.
1: Developed into a screenplay. And then God bless them, they waited for me and Matt Damon's my co-star.
0: All right, then over to you. Put your name on there where you are. What's the weather like with you this morning? Yeah, grey and wet, I would imagine. So let us have your guest. Last chance to have a go. Friday morning's Mystery Motorist here on Manx Radio.
1: Developed into a screenplay. And then God bless them, they waited for me and Matt Damon's my co-star.

0: Bon Jovi and Bad Medicine on Manx Radio. Don't forget, a winning weekend coming up to celebrate Father's Day on Sunday, across tomorrow and Sunday. 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Good morning to all the team there. 50 quid to spend at Tynwald Mills and a bit of lunch in the Neb Cafe as well, which is rather nice, isn't it? 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
1: Hello, this is Andy Wint, and Treasury Minister's next on Man in Line. Chris Thomas MHK has a balancing act on his hands. He needs to maintain public services, keep taxes competitive, and ensure the island remains sustainable. As we approach the end of this administration, what's the true state of the nation's finances, which fund our pensions, benefits, healthcare, and public services? Will the Manx government increase revenue, reduce spending, grow the economy significantly, or draw on reserves? What do you think? Talk to Chris Thomas MHK this Monday at midday on Smart Devices, on air, online, on Manx Radio.
0: All right, 10 to 9, let's see how you've done.
2: The Mystery Motorist with Ellen Vanin Fuels.
0: Chris is here, 9 o'clock on the morning show, but yeah, do you think you've worked this one out this morning?
3: Developed into a screenplay, and then God bless them, they waited for me, and Matt Damon's my co-star.
0: Yeah, a lot of guesses for Ben Affleck, actually, with that Matt Damon mention. Of course, they've done a lot together over the years, but it's not Ben Affleck. Getting it right, though, DW in Douglas, Paul in Crosby. Voira is there as well. Good morning to you. Hayley, who's doing the school run. Big Joe and the Bevster in Annika. Nat's in a wet and miserable Onken. Adam, who's cancelling a game of tennis because of the weather. Yeah, you don't want to be out there playing tennis today. The weekend, though, you're going to be all right, but no, definitely not today. Julian in Port St Mary, where it's forever January, and Rowena in a gloriously sunny Portugal. Sorry, she says, we wish we were there. But as I say, it's going to be so much better tomorrow, Sunday, and on Monday as well. Hopefully, a bit of a settled spell on the way. You never know. Sort of decent settled spell, not just a couple of days. Who was it then? A big, big film actor this morning talking about the movie Behind the Candelabra, where he played Liberace.
3: It's a great part. You know, I was very fortunate, and this project first came to me. Steve Soderbergh, our director, we did a picture called Traffic. One day, Steven's looking at me, and he goes, "You ever thought about Liberace?" I made a joke, and anyway, years later, he found this book, Behind the Candelabra, and developed it into a screenplay. And then, God bless them, they waited for me, and Matt Damon's my co-star.
2: The Mystery Motorist.
0: Oh, there you go. Big movie. Was it about 10, 15 years ago now? He's done so much down in Wall Street, Fatal Attraction, all the rest of it. Michael Douglas was the answer today. There we go. Well done if you worked out Michael Douglas on the early morning music mystery. Thanks so much for all your guesses today and indeed throughout the week. But who is the winner? The weekly winner of the fuel, 50 quid's worth from Ellen Vanin Fuels. So let's have a little look. Oh, we are going back to Wednesday when the answer was Harrison Ford. Lee in Douglas. Lee, well done. Congratulations. Wednesday, you were there working out Harrison Ford. You are the winner of the £50 worth of road fuel from Ellen Vanin Fuels. Lee in Douglas, well done, my friend. We shall be in touch.

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0: Well, thanks so much for being with us on Breakfast this morning. Have a brilliant weekend, whatever you're up to. Enjoy the weather, which is improving drastically, actually, across tomorrow and Sunday. We're back Monday morning at 6. And here he is, slightly tired this
1: morning. You're back next Monday.
0: I am, but maybe not next Thursday and Friday.
1: No, here we go.
0: Just putting that out there now.
1: Not a long weekend.
0: Well, you know, I like a long weekend.
1: You have more holidays than Chris Evans.
0: Yeah, do you know, I don't know how I've managed to work this, but yeah. I know you're keeping a check. But again, as I always say, you're here, keeping it all ticking over.
1: In theory, I
0: worry not.
1: I was up in the middle of the night watching the Mexico match.
0: Yeah, I thought you looked slightly frayed.
1: What is all that
0: about? Yeah, what are you doing?
1: I don't know. Yeah. I woke up and I thought, oh, do you know, I'll put it on.
0: And then you get hooked in, don't you? This is the problem.
1: You don't wear glasses. There's a real problem. If you're lying down in bed and wearing glasses, trying to watch the TV.
0: It's conjuring up an image.
1: Yeah, because it's just like, it's not easy.
0: No, I'm sure it's not, actually. It's not so easy. You'll have a late one tonight with the Scotland game as well. So.
1: Oh, no.
0: Yeah.
1: Oh, dear. Have a good weekend.
0: You too. See you Monday.
1: Goodbye.
2: Manx Radio News at 9 o'clock. Moramai, I'm Sean Cowper. An opponent of assisted dying is threatening legal action against the Manx government if it implements its legislation. Earlier this week, Timwald voted in favour of amendments to the bill, but now a campaigner says it would still be a breach of the European Convention on Human Rights and plans to start legal proceedings if it's enacted. Dr. Graham McCall is from the Manx Duty of Care Group.
3: We think that the amendments that have been drafted have many loopholes and are not consistent. This bill is only 19 pages long. It's so brief. You know, a huge amount of detail should be on the face of the bill to ensure safety. Leaving it all to secondary legislation and codes of conduct is a mistake. It needs a thorough thrashing out so that we really know what we're getting into.
2: Mover of the bill, Alex Allinson, is confident it would comply with the European Convention on Human Rights and says it's far too early to threaten legal action. Meanwhile, a spokesperson from the Isle of Man government says it would be inappropriate to comment on any threat of legal action. Ronald Way Airport is warning low cloud and fog is causing disruption to flights to and from the island today. A number of Logan Air services were delayed earlier, while the early morning departure to Liverpool was cancelled. Last night, the London City flight had to divert to Liverpool after being unable to land at Ronald Way. Passengers are being advised to continue to arrive at the airport for their scheduled departure. Peel Commissioners is starting a Youth Commissioners scheme to try and encourage young people in the town to learn about politics. Youth Representative Katrina Baptist believes it will help children have more pride in Peel, as well as taking some of the scariness out of politics. The scheme will target 12 to 17-year-olds at QE2, but there are hopes to engage primary school children as well. Mrs. Baptist says she wants to help them understand the decisions that will affect them.
4: We'll have meetings, like little board meetings, and they can all sit around the table, they can have a chair, and we'll learn how to pull ideas together and write motions and take votes and write minutes and approve those, things like that.
2: In international news, Andy Burnham's called his Makerfield by-election win a turning point for Labour. He says the party has been handed a final chance to change. A 3-year-old boy has been left with critical injuries after ending up in a zoo's crocodile enclosure in Cambridgeshire. A man's been arrested on suspicion of attempted murder. And Scotland head coach Steve Clarke has praised the travelling fans who've been wowing Boston at the World Cup. His team play there again tonight, needing a draw from Morocco to reach the knockout stage for the first time. Manx Radio News at 9:03, our next at 10 o'clock. 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
1: Yeah, it's gone Bill Travers again. Dull and cloudy for much of today. Spells of rain at times. Extensive hill fog, ongoing risk of coastal mist and fog, highs of 17. Good news, dry with sunny spells and light to moderate west-southwesterly winds tomorrow, highs of 19.
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8: How much longer, Ops? 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Which do you want?

0: Hadaway, What Is Love? And Was Not Was, Shake Your Head. Well, it's Finals Friday, it's Feel Good Friday, and it's Bad Joke Friday as well. Happy birthday, Boris Johnson, 62 today. Are you sure you're only 62, Boris?
1: I can't comment on that.
0: Okay, well, we'll take your word for it. Paula Abdul, the singer, had a big hit with Straight Up. Do you remember that? 64 is Paula Abdul today. Any more for any more? I think we've got one more, maybe. Kathleen Turner. Kathleen Turner, 72, is our Kathleen Turner today. Starred in Body Heat and Romancing the Stone, of course. Also provided the voice of Jessica Rabbit in Who Framed Roger Rabbit. Kathleen Turner, born in Springfield, Missouri today, 1954, makes her 72. Happy birthday to Julia Richardson today. Happy birthday, Julia. We'll put you on the Robinson's birthday list. Hope you have a fantastic day. Bob the Marshal has chimed in from a bright, sunny Derbyshire. Few clouds hanging around, but clearing, perfect biking weather. So I'm off on a ride out for the day. Listen on Catch Up later on. Bob, ride safely today and have a good one, won't you? Heidi's in from Germany. Morning, Chris. Very hot. Long periods of sunshine. Might be a thunderstorm this afternoon. High of 34.

0: So Andy Burnham has won the Makerfield by-election, which sets him up to challenge us weird Karma to become Prime Minister of the larger adjacent island. Well, we'll see. In America, it's National Garfield the Cat Day, National Watch Day, and Wear Blue Day today, for whatever reason. 166177 is my text number for Studio One. 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
1: Assisted dying moved a bit closer in June, 10 months. Despite neither Tynwald nor the public knowing why royal assent wasn't granted, amendments were moved, which, according to the Attorney General, were all that's needed to get the green light from the UK. Council of Ministers received two bloody noses from members on budget reform and dyslexia, and there was yet another horse tram debate. A pre-election bumper Tynwald special on perspective this Sunday at 12 on Manx Radio with me, Phil Gorn. For those of you hoping for unbridled support for the Douglas Bay Tramway, the good news is they agreed to discuss it all again next month.
0: Thanks, Phil.
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0: Well, that looks good for that tomorrow. Spitfire display over Douglas Bay, 3:15. The Battle of Britain Memorial flight coming in as well. We're not still not quite sure what aircraft are attending and how many, but I'll try and find that out during the course of the programme. And a couple of hawks from RAF Valley to round everything off. 5 o'clock tomorrow afternoon in Douglas. It's going to be a good afternoon, I think. Dina is in Cardiff. Morning, Chris. Grey clouds with the slightest hint of rain in South Wales. It's very humid. Can you please ask Heidi in Germany to send over some of her forecast thunderstorms? Heidi, send them over to Wales. Bad joke Friday. What do you get when you cross a chicken with a duck? A bird that lays down.
5: I have to ask you, having listened to your words this morning, just what planet are you on?
0: Thank you, Nigel. Wonder what Reform will say about Andy Burnham's win. Haven't said a lot so far. Double.

Dina, Heidi is sending some thunderstorms over. All right, so beware to accept them. Pete says, morning, Chris. I've got a vegetable joke. It's a little corny. Tony on Dartmoor says it's 16 Celsius with a hint of mizzle. Very refreshing in Devon at the moment. Bad joke Friday. Thank you very much indeed. Who's this from? It's okay, you can read this one. Oh, Charlotte. Hello. Man walks into a bar and orders 7 pints. He drinks the first, third, fifth and seventh and heads for the exit. The barman says, here, are you going to drink the rest? He says, ah, no, you can get rid of those, mate. The doctors told me to cut down on my beer, but I said I could. He said I could still have the odd pint. Morning to Al the Veg. It's a memory from 1988 from Womack and Womack.

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5: Do you know, this manor is turning into an open-air lunatic asylum.
6: Good morning to Karen. Says, morning, Chris. I'm out for a run at the moment. A run?
7: What?
6: It's 22 and very sunny in Littlehampton in West Sussex. It's a wonderful part of the world. I'll send some sun your way. Yeah, please, can you send it right now, Karen? Thank you.

Tony in Devon is going for a run as well, Karen. I don't know if he's going to run to Littlehampton in West Sussex, but he's going out for a run and he's popping into the shop at the same time. Very ingenious of you. By the way, Andy, thank you for the message. Heads up, the temporary lights are there again today at Cuaig Bridge. So if you want to avoid a delay in and out of Douglas, choose another route. There's a full team of contractors there with manholes open. Person holes are open. Are they going to have to dig it all up again? Well, who knows? Andy, thank you. And we spoke to Colin on Monday about Armed Forces Day tomorrow and has just been in touch concerning the Battle of Britain Memorial flight. We're getting the Dakota, which is coming in tomorrow afternoon, about 3:45, is hoping to make three passes. Coming down from Peel, so you should see it in the west of the island, flying down the Central Valley, over the Villa, and then going east over the bay, then two more passes. The Spitfire is down at Ronald's Way at the moment, and he's displaying with us at 3 o'clock tomorrow afternoon. And, subject to serviceability and weather conditions, the Dakota will land at Ronald's Way about 4 o'clock tomorrow afternoon for refuelling. So heads up if you're down that direction. That'd be nice to see. Weather looks lovely for tomorrow, which is just what we need. We're in the More Music Hour on the morning show for Friday morning. Bad Joe Friday with Fergal Sharkey from The Undertones, his first big hit as a solo artist. I hear

Fergal Sharkey, A Good Heart. Morning to Frank and Jan, listening in the motorhome in a very windy Ramsey. The van was rocking all night and still is. I'm very pleased for you. Bad Joke Friday, do you believe in life after death? The boss says. And the employee says, certainly not, there's no proof of that. And the boss says, well, there is now. After you left early yesterday to go to your uncle's funeral, he came here looking for you. Thank you very much. Morning to Luxurious David. It says, morning, Penelope. Now you can stop that straight away. My mate said to me today, why are you carrying a 6-foot book? And I said, well, it's a long story. Surely they can't get any worse than that. I don't know, maybe they can. 18 minutes to 10, Friday morning, Mariah Carey.

We've had this one before, but it's always worth another run out. Chris, I've just heard the Devon and Cornwall Music Festival has been cancelled this year, apparently due to the controversy over whether the jam or cream should go on first. You see, it's a belter. We'll put it in the pile. It could feature in the Bad Joke Morning Show book, which is coming out later this year. At least it's going in the front section, not in the rude bit at the back.

0: While Richard Derbyshire, who sadly passed away recently with his band Living in a Box, Blow the House Down. Andy and Paul Samari said they used to be a fortune teller, but I could only predict cold winters. Turned out the fortune shop had sold me a snow globe.
1: Thank you.
0: Well, these are Franz Ferdinand.

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9: Hello, Mandy in Douglas. Says, Chris, I went to see the Spitfire on Wednesday. It's fascinating in real life. The last time I saw one was in a comic. I met the pilot too. He has lots of interesting stuff about it. Adam is a top man. If you get a chance, pop out to the Manx Aviation Museum and you'll find it stable there just next to that. And if Adam's around, have a chat with him. It's full of fantastic facts and information. 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
10: Manx Radio News at 10 o'clock. Moramai, I'm Sean Cowper. The mover of the assisted dying bill believes it's far too early to threaten legal action against it should the law be enacted on the Isle of Man. Earlier this week, Tinwald voted in favour of amendments to the bill after the UK Ministry of Justice asked for more clarity of safeguarding protections before it recommends it for royal assent. But an opponent to the legislation is concerned it will be in breach of the European Convention on Human Rights and has instructed lawyers to take action against the Department of Health and Social Care. But Ramsey MHK Alex Allinson insists the amendments and secondary legislation will address any points for contention.
11: In terms of the European Court, to take a case, you have to be hard done by the law and you have to exhaust what's happening locally in terms of local resolution before you can take it to the European Court. Now, we haven't even got a law enacted yet, so I think it's far too early for people to start threatening our Parliament with legal action.
10: A spokesperson from Isle of Man Government says it would be inappropriate to comment on any threat of legal action. An MHK whose long campaigned for changes to the budget process says it finally looks like international best practice will be brought in on the Isle of Man. Tinwald approved a series of recommendations this week from a committee that's been looking into how the budget system works. The proposals include publishing the spending plan 6 weeks before it's debated to increase public awareness and scrutiny and allow for amendments to be included. Speaker of the House of Keys and Chair of the Public Accounts Committee, Juan Watterson, was a member of the committee and welcomed the support.
12: This isn't something novel and innovative that the committee have just sort of decided to throw in the back of a fag packet. This is international best practice, and that is finally looking like being implemented on the Isle of Man.
10: Entries for the parish walk are slightly up this year, according to one of the organisers. Event director Ray Cox has confirmed around 1,200 people have signed up for the event, which gets underway tomorrow morning. In international news, Andy Burnham says his win in the Makerfield by-election can be a turning point for British politics. The now former Greater Manchester Mayor's return to Westminster paves the way for a potential leadership challenge. The crocodile enclosure of a Cambridgeshire zoo remains closed after a three-year-old boy was left with critical injuries. Police say they've arrested a man who's not believed to have known the child on suspicion of attempted murder. And Mexico have beaten South Korea 1-0 to become the first team to qualify for the World Cup knockout stage. Scotland need a draw from Morocco tonight to effectively reach the same point for the first time. Manx Radio News at 10:03, our next at 11 o'clock. 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
9: It's going to be like this all day. Spells of rain, hill fog, coastal mist, fresh to strong southerly or southwesterly, 17 in the north of the island today. Dry, sunny spells, light to moderate winds tomorrow, best temperature around 19, continues fine and dry on Sunday.
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16: Get that finger out of your ear. You don't know where that finger's been.

Sigala and Teddy Amar on the island's number one. Stay the Night. Before that, MV Ball, Sight for Sore Eyes. Susie, thank you for your WhatsApp message. Morning, gorgeous. Oh, blimey. What do you call a dog that's a magician? A labracadabrador. You see, that's a school playground joke, but it's worth having. Yeah, we've had this one before, Baz, I think, but we'll do it again. Last night, I had a terrible dream that I was cutting carrots with the Grim Reaper. Apparently, I was dicing with death. Mr. NT, good morning. Just been advised not to use my recycled teabag anymore. It got a restraining order. John in Ramsey. To stop ants coming into your house, all you need to do is provide a saucer of milk outside. The adult ants drink the milk, and this has an effect on ant reproduction. The young are born without toes, so they can't climb into your cavity walls. This effect is known as lactose in toddler ants. All right, I'll put it in the book. I know a guy, says Mr. NT, who's addicted to dressing as a pirate. Any suggestions on how it should stop? By the way, he's already tried patches, and they don't seem to make it worse. And finally, for the moment, Donkey Danny. Did you hear about the two people who stole a calendar? They got 6 months each. On the subject of Armed Forces Day tomorrow, HMS Raider is a patrol and training vessel, and she's making a visit to Douglas tomorrow. She'll be alongside North Quay between the Barbary Coast and the Lift Bridge, and she's open to visitors. So if you want to pop down to say hello to the Royal Navy tomorrow afternoon between 1 and 5, HMS Raider tied up alongside North Quay in Douglas between the Barbary Coast and the Lifting Bridge. It's all going on. Just been out to survey the establishment, and you know what that is code word for, and it's rotten out there today. How the roadworks at Kuwait, by the way. Oh!

0: Mark Morrison, a memory from 1996, Return of the Mac. All right, did you get the make the break clues this week? If you got the first one on Monday and Tuesday, then that's fine, you're in the draw. We did another one for Wednesday and Thursday. I'll give you the answer to that in a few minutes' time, and we'll give away a bag of purple stuff as well. Yes, Adam in Ballasalla. This is one we've had before. I told my mum that when I'm older, I'm going to build a car out of spaghetti. You should have seen her face when I drove past her. Yes, you see. I asked the waiter if fish was on. It was one of the specials. He said no, he was a singer in Marillion.
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11: Chris Williams.

Fountains of Wayne, Stacey's mum. Morning, Chris. A photographer was killed when a large block of cheddar fell on him. The people he was photographing did try to warn him. Chris at Port Erin Pets, thank you very much. And Colin's been in touch. I gave you some details about HMS Raider arriving tomorrow for Armed Forces Day. He's not coming in now until 3:30 tomorrow afternoon. That's hot off the press. So they'll be open for visitors between 4 and 5 tomorrow afternoon. And the captain has kindly suggested as well an opportunity for visits to tour his ship on Sunday between midday and 4. All right. So it's 4 until 5 tomorrow afternoon, and Sunday afternoon between 12 and 4. Excellent news. Thank you, Jonesy. A blind man walked into my shop the other day and started to swing his dog around in the air. I said, "Excuse me, sir, can I help you?" He said, "No, thanks, I'm just looking." was... oh, dear. I thought we'd had them all, but it appears not. 10:24, this is Ace of Base. We live in-

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6: Thank you, Jonesy. Here, Chris, I was about to start watching the World Cup when my mate said, I bet you can't name three Qatar players. I said I can. Jimi Hendrix, Mark Knopfler and Eric Clapton.
7: Yes, Ralph. The big orange fella run in from the left and he gives him a good old slapping.
6: Did you get that one? That was Monday and Tuesdays. Of course it was. You know when you've been tangled. And as I mentioned on Tuesday, I think the tango adverts were banned on British television because kids in the playground were going round slapping each other. I remember that well. Here's the one we've done tomorrow and... yesterday and on Wednesday.
8: And oh, Mr. Confectioner, please.
6: Give me Toblerone. Triangular honey from Triangular Bees. yeah, that's the one. We run that advert on Carnaby Street sometimes. Did you get that one? All right, that was Toblerone, of course. Now we've got to find a winner of the bag full of purple stuff for this week. And, from yesterday, Joan in a miserable Douglas. Well, I hope it's cheered up a bit for you today. Or are you talking about the weather? Well done, Joan. We have a new one for you on Monday at 10:30. If I stay-

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1: The Chris Williams Cupboard Under the Stairs.
0: TGSP in my cupboard under the stairs. Prefab Sprout, the sound of crying.

Yeah, we'll have that. THSP, Prefab Sprout, The Sound of Crying. Great little band they are. This is Gabrielle singing about something we could do with right now.

Joan Armour Trading. Drop the Pilot. 12 minutes to 11 after the 12 o'clock news today, this afternoon. Andy Wintz on the man in line. It's Alex Brindley on the man in line. It's Friday. So Alex here after 12. It's an open line, of course, today. So 166-177 is the text number. You can email maninline@manxradio.com. Better still, call Andy and share your views with us on air after 12. The number to ring, 661-368.

0: Benny, thank you. Oh, news time is next. That's Elton John, by the way.
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0: Bad Joke Friday. John is in a miserable Dublin. Says, I put on my steel-toed boots for my first outing as a metal detectorist. At the moment, I'm just finding my feet. Thank you very much, John. Sorry about the weather. Going to find a winner of the £20 voucher with Essential Aromas Appeal in about half an hour's time on DAB Online, on Smarties and on FM Radio, broadcasting from Douglas in the Isle of Man.
1: Manx Radio News at 11 o'clock. Moramai, I'm Darren Timpson. An opponent of the assisted dying bill is threatening legal action against the Manx government if it implements its legalisation. Earlier this week, Tynwald voted in favour of amendments to the bill after the UK Ministry of Justice asked for more clarity of safeguarding protections before it could recommend it for royal assent. But now, a campaigner says it would still breach the European Convention on Human Rights and plans to start legal proceedings if it's enacted. Dr. Graham McCall is from the Manx Duty of Care Group.
2: We think that the amendments that have been drafted have many loopholes and are not consistent. This bill is only 19 pages long. It's so brief. You know, a huge amount of detail should be on the face of the bill to ensure safety. Leaving it all to secondary legislation and codes of conduct is a mistake. It needs a thorough thrashing out so that we really know what we're getting into.
1: Mover of the bill, Alex Allenson, MHK, is confident the bill will comply with the European Convention on Human Rights and says it's far too early to threaten legal action. A spokesperson from Isle of Man government says it would be inappropriate to comment on any threat of legal action. Elsewhere, an election candidate is claiming a public meeting was unbalanced in its treatment of candidates after she was asked not to attend. The event in Port St Mary last night was organised with the intention of creating a people's manifesto to help those standing better understand the public's key issues ahead of September's general election. Michelle Hayward, who's a sitting MHK in Russian, says she was told she couldn't go, but later found out four other declared candidates were there, with apologies given for two others. Manx Radio has asked the organisers to respond. Peel Commissioners is starting a Youth Commissioner scheme to try and encourage young people in the town to learn about politics. Youth Representative Katrina Baptist believes it will help children have more pride in Peel as well as taking some of the scariness out of it. The scheme will go to 12 to 17-year-olds at Queen Elizabeth II High School, but there are hopes to engage primary school-aged children as well. Miss Baptist says she wants to help them understand the decisions that will affect them.
3: We'll have meetings, like little board meetings, and they can all sit around the table, they can have a chair, and we'll learn how to pull ideas together and write motions and take votes and write minutes and approve those, things like that.
1: In international news now, Sir Keir Starmer's confirmed he'll fight any potential leadership challenge if a contest is triggered following Andy Burnham's election to Parliament. The former mayor of Greater Manchester won it with over half of the overall vote. And the Premier League fixtures are out, with champions Arsenal at home to newly promoted Coventry in the first match. It's a Friday night game on August the 21st. 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
0: It's like this all day. Extensive hill fog, the ongoing risk of coastal mist and fog, fresh to strong south-southwesterlies, highs of 17 in the north. Dry, sunny spells, light to moderate west or southwesterlies tomorrow, 19 degrees. Fine and dry on Sunday with warm, sunny spells.
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8: Clan by the Purskwing, it's go get a quindrobble, clan to Cilio, go, go, go.

0: getting it up. Loving, I'm living, so we turning up. Yeah.
1: Yeah. Thank you very much. Ariana Grande, No Tears Left to Cry. Yeah, we're about 20 minutes away from the snippet of hit to name it and win. Next week is the last occasion, the last week with Essential Aromas of Peel. As they move on to Pastures New. So, but we might have
2: a very nice prize
1: to give away next week. More details on that on Monday. Basically, because it's lastminute.com and I haven't got round to sorting it yet. You know what I'm like. This is new from Role Model. It's called High Hopes 3000.

0: Hello, this is Andy Winton. Treasury Minister's next on Man in Line. Chris Thomas MHK has a balancing act on his hands. He needs to maintain public services, keep taxes competitive and ensure the island remains sustainable. As we approach the end of this administration, what's the true state of the nation's finances, which fund our pensions, benefits, healthcare and public services? Will the Manx government increase revenue, reduce spending, grow the economy significantly or draw on reserves? What do you think? Talk to Chris Thomas MHK this Monday at midday on Smart Devices, on air, online, on Manx Radio.
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1: Years and Years with Galantis, Sweet Talker. And before the break, what did we do? Oh, yes, Role Model, High Hopes 3000. 11:21, it's on the way soon. This is Kyan DeCroix and Ella Henderson, All For You.

0: So don't forget then, tomorrow afternoon is Armed Forces Day here on the Isle of Man, and at 3 o'clock we have a display by the Spitfire over Douglas Bay for about 15 minutes. Come down and join us at the Villa Marina. I'll be commentating on that for you, so you find out all the details about what's going on with the aircraft. Alternatively, of course, you can always watch from Head Road here in Douglas, up here by Broadcasting House or over Onken. Always a decent vantage position. Quarter to four, the Battle of Britain Memorial flight Dakota is flying in from across the water, just to do a short fly pass for you. And then we've got the two Hawks to finish it off from RAF Valley at five. And the weather looks lovely. Tony in Dartmoor says, in Newton Abbott, the Wetherspoons and Specsavers are next door to each other. My mate had six pints and went next door, made a complete spectacle of himself. And my other mate lost his job in the council roadworks department, accused of pilfering when police searched his house. All the signs were there. I think we've had that one before. Thank you. And Sarge Wilson tells me this. An ice cream van has caught fire on the A3. Emergency services are at the scene, putting cones out. Yeah, we love the A3. And the A303 through Andover and Stonehenge. Yeah, in the summer it's not much fun though. It's very, very busy.
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0: Thank you. Kyahn Dicrow and Ella Henderson with All For You. Oh, it's time for this.
1: The Chris Williams Snip of the Hit with Essential Aromas.
0: How did you get on with it this week? Hey? I think it's the easiest one I've ever done. Did you get it? Of course it was, Christopher. The Mavericks, Dancing the Night Away, was our Snip of the Hit this week. Well done.
2: Here comes my happiness again, right back to where it should have been.
0: What we've got to do is find a winner of the £20 voucher from Sean at Essential Aroma. So good morning to everybody at Peter Dawson Tires, by the way. Okay, lots of you in touch on text and email and WhatsApp this week. Adam the Boiler Man has been pulled out of the brand tub of names. Adam the Boiler Man. Well done, my friend. Loving your work. Voucher is yours. We'll have a new one for you on Monday morning for the last week with Essential Aromas at 11:30. Yes, indeed. The Mavericks, Dancing the Night Away. Okay, all right. Okay, we've had this before, but it's always worth a run out. Thank you very much indeed, Sarge. Just bought a Humpty Dumpty toy from Aldi. It's brilliant. It comes with Aldi King's horses and Aldi King's men. Went to the doctors today and asked him, do you treat alcoholics? He said, of course we do. I said, great, get your coat on, I'm skint. Jules in Port St. Mary. Loving it. Orchestral manoeuvres in the dark.

Now then, Colby Bob. Morning, Chris, says Colby Bob. An elephant's been spotted doing a ton on the M6. Police have warned motorists to slow down and treat it as a roundabout. It's a... and who's this? Tony on Dartmoor is off to Brittany tomorrow. Very nice indeed. Have a great time. I think we're up to date with all the bad jokes. Yes, we are. Thank heavens for that.

Supernaturals with Smile and Supergrass pumping on your stereo. Samantha, thank you. Bad joke Friday. It's got to be the worst of the day. Which is good. What do snowmen eat for breakfast? Snowflakes?

Jess Glynn. I'm ready for this. She doesn't have to work again after all the money she's making from Jet 2 Holidays. Using that advert on the telly box, or using that music on the telly box. Gianni wants to tell us that, unfortunately, due to the inclement weather, Ramsey Walk and Talk this afternoon has been cancelled. So if you were planning to do that, Gianni, thank you for letting us know. It's not happening because of the rain and the mud. Graham at Graham's Gardening Services. No, I'm not telling that joke. No, absolutely not. That'll do. Back in the morning for Carnaby Street and another Radio Caroline North weekend from 8 o'clock. Leave you with Incognito, Jocelyn Brown and Dire Straits.

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10: Creed of the Stoolish, Ellen Vanin, Shaw Radio Vanin. 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We've been asked to announce the death of Sonia Mary Padley of King Ory Road, Glenvine. She passed away on Tuesday, the 2nd of June, at Nobles Hospital, aged 86 years. Beloved wife of Arthur, much-loved mother to Vivienne and John, grandma to William, Heather, Christopher and Tom. The funeral service, at which ladies are asked to wear bright coloured tops, will be held at St Luke's Church on Thursday, the 25th of June at 1 p.m, followed by a private cremation. Family flowers only, please. For further information regarding donations to Hospice Isle of Man in lieu of flowers, please contact Eric Farragher Limited, 6 Main Road, Onchan, by telephoning 673109 or 622897. This has been the obituary of Sonia Mary Padley.
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0: Thank you very much, Chris Williams, for the morning show. He'll be back tomorrow for your weekly 60s fix in Carnaby Street at 8 o'clock. Righty-ho, Man in Line is on the way. Open hour for you to call in about anything that you'd like to talk about. Alex in the chair today. In future, you could find out what the budget is before Timewarp members debate it. Also, the island's assisted dying laws. Could they be in breach of the European Convention on Human Rights? Well, somebody thinks so. That and more in the next hour.
1: Manx Radio News at 12 o'clock. Faster Mai. Good afternoon. I'm Siobhan Fletcher. The mover of the assisted dying bill believes it's far too early to threaten legal action against it should it be enacted on the Isle of Man. Earlier this week, Timwald voted in favour of amendments to the bill after the UK Ministry of Justice asked for more clarity of safeguarding protections before it could recommend it for royal assent. But an opponent to the legislation is concerned it will be in breach of the European Convention on Human Rights and has instructed lawyers to take action against the Department of Health and Social Care should it become law. But Ramsay MHK Alex Allenson insists the amendments and the secondary legislation will address any points for contention.
2: In terms of the European Court, to take a case, you have to be hard done by the law and you have to exhaust what's happening locally in terms of local resolution before you can take it to the European Court. Now, we haven't even got a law enacted yet, so I think it's far too early for people to start threatening our parliament with legal action.
1: A spokesperson from the Isle of Man government says it would be inappropriate to comment on any threat of legal action. An election candidate is claiming a public meeting was unbalanced in its treatment of candidates after she was asked not to attend. The event in Port St Mary last night was organised with the intention of creating a people's manifesto to help those standing better understand the public's key issues ahead of September's general election. Michelle Haywood, who's a sitting MHK in Rushen, says she was told she couldn't go, but later found out four other declared candidates were there, with apologies given for two others. The organisers say they're sorry Dr Haywood feels her encouragement not to attend was unjust, adding they are sure she appreciates they are volunteers who have tried to do the best for democracy and the community. A fuel supplier has announced a drop in prices. EVF confirmed prices for petrol and diesel are now 154.9 and 177.9 respectively. It comes after a peace deal was agreed between the US and Iran, allowing ships to travel through the Strait of Hormuz without charge. To the international news now, Andy Burnham's promised to lay out a new path for Britain after winning the Makerfield by-election.
3: We have an opportunity to turn the tide, to make the country feel like it's working again, to make people see that politics can make a positive difference, to make people feel hope again.
1: He's also called for changes to the education system and an end to trickle-down economics. The victory means he can now bring a leadership challenge against Sir Keir Starmer. The UK Prime Minister's offered his congratulations but told reporters he would stand in a contest should one be triggered. Elsewhere, First Minister John Swinney says he's very disappointed his party's lost Aberdeen South. The Tories won it. That's their first by-election gain in Scotland since 1967. Manx Radio News at 3 minutes past 12. Our next is at 1 o'clock. 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
0: Thank you, Siobhan. A cloudy and dull day today with outbreaks of rain and extensive hill fog and the ongoing risk of coastal mist and fog as well. And now, fresh to strong south-southwesterly winds. They're easing later. Top temperature around 17 Celsius. Once again, in the north, it's pretty horrible here in Douglas. I can barely see Douglas Harbour out the window. The rain will become light and patchy for this evening before fully clearing overnight, so the winds falling light to moderate. And tomorrow, dry with sunny spells for the parish. Light to moderate west or southwesterly winds. Best temperature around 19 Celsius. So it's going to feel warm if you're walking the walk tomorrow, I'm afraid. But over the weekend, for Father's Day, continuing fine and dry on Sunday, warm sunny spells, temperatures getting to 22 degrees Celsius in the afternoon. So make sure you slap on the chip fat if you're out and about for Father's Day. Sunset tonight is 5 to 10, sunrise in the morning is 4 to 5.
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0: Well, Fastermy, good afternoon. Welcome along to Manx Radio's Man in Line on Let's Be Honest. It's a bit of a dreich day, isn't it, out there? It's definitely one for staying indoors. But we have got a lovely weekend ahead, which is something to look forward to. Now, it's an open line through until 1 o'clock today. What would you like to talk about? Well, you heard in the news there that despite the amendments that were passed this week to the island's assisted dying legislation, one campaigner has instructed lawyers to start legal proceedings against the government because he believes the laws would be in breach of the European Convention on Human Rights. What do you think? And also, after years of accepting the budget en masse, in future we might actually find out what's in the government budget before Timbald members debate it. So, actually, there's going to be more of a say. It's not going to be Treasury saying, here's your budget, take it or leave it. Well, if you want to have a chinwag about that, please do get in touch. Or anything else that is in the news that might be getting your go. Or if you think what's happening in the UK political system with Andy Burnham winning that by-election, if it triggers a leadership contest and it turns out that they get Prime Minister Burnham over there, what will that mean for the Isle of Man? Now, if you turn back the clock, of course, in his last stint in Parliament, Andy Burnham was the name that was ringing around the halls of power when we were talking about the reciprocal health agreement with the UK, wasn't it? So I'll be interested in your opinions on that and any other topic. You know what to do. You can text a comment, 166177, or you can WhatsApp a comment, 166177. But, of course, the best way to get in touch with Man in Line is to have a good old chinwag and give me a call on 66 1368. Andrew's on nice and early. Hello, Andrew, how are you?
1: Hi there, Alex. Please, Andy was on yesterday and he did mention Liverpool Ferry Terminal.
0: Yes.
1: And the costs. And I then was reading a social media post by Mr. Alf Kane, Brain.
0: Yep.
1: As it's freedom of information, the information he's brought about, say, the running costs being $700,000 a year. Dredging costs, I think, 400,000 comes to mind, etc. And what I'm wondering is there any knowledgeable listener who can come on and tell us, would it be, I'm sorry, they can't tell us how much it's cost due to ongoing legal action for recovery, right? So what I'm wondering is there any knowledgeable listener who can come on and tell us, would it be sub judice for government to tell the people what amount they're trying to recover, and B, what amount it's cost to date for these legal proceedings to recover X amount?
0: And for Andrew, from your perspective, what would be the point of that? Because if we tell ahead of any legal action and everything else like this, because in terms of you know, it being discussed in the media, there are strict laws in terms of what we can and can't discuss because it does have an effect on any sort of legal case.
1: Yeah,
0: and so what would be the advantage
1: of recovery?
0: What would be the advantage? My question is, what would be the advantage of finding out beforehand rather than following the verdict?
1: Well, we know, don't we, from experience, how government will just run off spending money. Now, if the claim was for, say, £1 million and they've already spent £750,000 on legal costs, hello, where's the line going to be drawn?
0: It's a good question. I would have imagined that the department would have taken legal advice from the Attorney General's office before going into recovering this money, yeah.
1: And the Attorney General's office, you know, they're just quite happy to keep doing stuff because they're always going to be paid.
0: Well, that's the civil service mantra, full stop, isn't
1: exactly.
0: it? Exactly. Yeah, yeah. Private sector, it's very different.
1: Exactly. So why can we not see what these figures are and then the public can make it their own judgment? Are we wasting money here trying to recover something? Or should we just cut our losses and say that's it? That's
0: okay.
1: All really cool. Thanks, Alex.
0: Okay, cheers. Thanks, Andrew. What he's referring to there, just to bring you up to speed on that, is that, yes, there's a gentleman called Ralph Kane, who is a self-styled freedom of information campaigner, and that has gone digging through the figures of the Liverpool ferry terminal. Now, we all know it's rumoured that the total cost is, somewhere around the £100 million mark. However, that has not been confirmed, and it has been stated that the government is taking legal action, effectively, against some of the contractors in order to recoup some of that that money from the construction costs. Annual operating costs were quoted online as £710,000. Dredging costs £239,000 out of that. Further dredging costs are expected. Well, in fairness, there is going to be dredging cost. In fact, part of the problem in Douglas Harbour, you can't complain that people are going to pay for dredging costs. That's maintenance. Okay, so if you want to get your knickers in a twist about maintenance, please do. But part of the complaint we keep on having about Douglas Harbour that it hasn't been properly maintained and properly dredged, and now it's not deep enough. So that dredging costs—that's not, I suppose, particularly surprising. And one of the things that Mr. Kane states in his post is that the steam packet currently operates the terminal under a peppercorn license. I suppose if the steam packet is government-owned and the port is government-owned, it doesn't really matter how much money you charge them. It's circular, really, economics, isn't it, really? It's taking from your left hand and paying to your right hand. But I see your point. Thank you very much for that, Andrew, and bringing it to our attention. Chris is on the line. You can call me, of course, 66 13 68, if you've got any comments on what we're talking about. And he wants to talk about the Northern Civic Amenity site. Hello, Chris.
2: Oh, Alex, yes. I'm a ratepayer in the north of the island, and I'm rather disappointed. At the moment, the civic amenity site in the north, you can't use the reused area. Now, they're going to have a trial on Tuesday, Wednesday and Thursday next month. But my thoughts are, if you're going to have a trial, wouldn't you have it on a Friday, Saturday and Sunday when most people will be there using it? So otherwise, what's the point of having a midweek trial when people are at work? Bit poor. I've emailed the MHK, Tim Crookall, twice now, asking for a copy of the contract, because I believe that it's in the contract that the reused garages should be open. Now, if they're open and it's in the contract, let's have them open. If it's not in the contract, then fine, let's have this trial. But, and why can't Mr. Crookall reply back to my emails? That's really bad on his part, I think. And I think it's really a shame that these reuse centres are not open. There's a lot of good stuff goes into the skips there, which is a real shame. I've also suggested to Mr. Crookall, but no reply, that there's a big sign put outside the reuse centre saying that we're having this trial, and it's going to be on Tuesday, Wednesdays and Thursdays. But I just don't get any reply, so I'm not getting anywhere further forward. And I just don't think the people of the north of the island are aware of this trial of the reused garages, which is a big shame. And I just think it should be known, it should be known and announced and advertised, perhaps.
0: Yeah, I mean, Chris, in terms of, there was a story that we did today about the new Ramsey Commissioner, and one of his things he says is that the North is neglected by government. Do you think Mr. Crookall will be a bit more responsive if the civic amenity site was on his patch and it counted towards his votes?
2: Possibly, yes. I think you're absolutely right there, yeah. Because, I don't get any replies. I've got another friend who's also emailed Mr. Crookall. I don't know if he's got replies yet at all. But it is a bit bad. We've got an excellent centre there. Also, Mr. Crookall said, which I think is really amusing, that it's taken quite a long time to get the garages ready for the reuse. The garages were always there. How has it taken months and months? What work has actually been done throughout them months to reopen the reuse centre? How could you spend months on preparing two garages, Alex? It's just an absolute joke, isn't it? And it's a terrible asset to the north of the island, which is not being used.
0: I mean, the reuse garage, to me, always sounds like a no-brainer, because in the world of recycling and trying not to have a complete throwaway society, it's a case of, I don't need this anymore, but someone else could make use of it.
2: You're absolutely right. And I mean, I do go to the reuse centre quite often, or the civic amenity site, should I say. Mm. I mean, I call it the skips. So I go to the skips quite often with cardboard and all sorts of things. There's no longer a paint bin there, so you can't put your paint in or take any paint out. Well, there might be half a tin that's useful to somebody. there used to be, or there still is, the cage there for the reused wood. Well, the wood doesn't go in there, so you can't get the wood for your wood-burning stove or whatever you might want, because it's no longer there. It really is terrible. And my thoughts are, I don't know, it's just my opinion, I don't run the place, but surely for every ton of waste that you can give away to the public, wood, paint, or the reused garages, surely that's a bonus for the company that's running it, because isn't it expensive to get rid of waste in tonnage?
0: Yes, you do have to pay waste charges, and especially stuff that goes to the incinerator, of course. So, yeah, I'd imagine if you can get rid of the stuff for free, it's better on their bottom line, isn't it?
2: I would have thought so, but, you know, and I'm really disappointed with Mr. Crookall not getting back in touch with me, you know.
0: When did you contact him, Chris? Because I do know he was absent from Tynwald this week for personal reasons. So this week we might give him a bit of a leeway off. But...
2: Well, it was this week. It was about 4 days ago.
0: Okay.
2: But what I will say is at the bottom of the email of Mr. Crookall's, it says if you don't get a reply, send it to this other department. So I sent it there as well. So, you know, everybody's got it and nobody's replying, not even his secretary or the other department secretary.
0: I'm a bit old-fashioned like that, Chris. I find it rude if I just get an autoresponder and no one at least sends an email saying, thank you for your email and this is an acknowledgement. You know, that's normally just polite manners, isn't it?
2: It is.
0: Yeah.
2: The very first email, I got an automated reply. The second one, I didn't get any reply whatsoever. But yes, I'm disappointed as well that no reply whatsoever. Even from his secretary, it would be a reasonable thing to reply, wouldn't it?
0: Yeah.
2: Okay.
0: Well, do keep us in touch and let us know how the trial goes if you're up there, and do give us a report back here on the Man in Line.
2: Yeah, I will, if we're told anything, but, you know, I can't get any information, so yes. And, you know, the world needs to know, the North needs to know that this trial is going ahead next month, Tuesday, Wednesdays and Thursdays, and then people at work, hard luck.
0: Good point, yes.
2: Yeah.
0: All right, thanks, thanks, Chris.
2: Thank you.
0: Thanks for your call, lovely to speak to you. Chris talking about the Northern Civic Amenity Site. It used to be... I'm going back to my childhood here. Yeah, that was when went with Dad to the tip on a Sunday. That was when he was at the Point of Air many, many years ago. Thank you very much, Chris. Have you got any comments on that, or you know any more? Have you got views on the Northern Civic Amenity site and the new service up there? Do get in touch. 66 13 68 is the number to call. I would love to hear from you. A couple of your messages coming in. Alan's been on saying, I do worry that the assisted dying bill is a step towards older people without families being pressured into ending their lives. These people have paid taxes all their lives as well. And there was a comment, I think, similarly in terms of funding it, that was said by a campaigner the other day in terms of how is it going to work? Is it going to be practically done through the NHS, which is 100% taxpayer funded, and then compared to palliative care such as hospice, which is not 100% funded by taxpayers and maybe should be? Who knows? I mean, these are the debates and the arguments to have. I'd love to hear your opinions on it, of course. 66 13 68. Thank you very much to Texter 960. This is quite a big one. It says, it was a little concerning listening to the programme with the sixth formers and their being so dismissive of AI. I recently read a report from the US Bureau of Labour Statistics which listed that jobs under threat in the next 5 to 10 years from AI. The Bureau listed careers that would be partially affected by AI and those that would be completely replaced by it. The list is comprehensive. Here are just a few. Computer occupations, business and financial operations and occupations, architecture and engineering occupations, banking and administration, and the list goes on. There is an iceberg in the form of redundancies on the horizon, and it's called AI. We're extremely lucky to live on an island where our government, even though it hasn't mentioned it, will be fully aware of the threat and will have had marvellous contingency plans for such an event. I detect some sarcasm there. Maybe the people made redundant by AI could relay the rest of the horse tram track. It would keep them busy, if nothing else. Good point, 960. The AI debate rages on, isn't it? Because there is a fear of it taking jobs, and it's a very convenient tool. But it's a similar argument that's been had down the ages as more automation comes along. In terms of, I can see lots of gas street lighters You know, standing there not wanting electricity. I can imagine lots of people here who still insist on doing their daily shopping from the mixture of the grocer, the baker, and the butcher. No, they go to supermarkets. There is always a change in society. Not all of us sit there and have washing day on a Sunday, cleaning our clothes in tubs on a washboard. No, we use washing machines and tumble dryers, new dishwashers, you know, automation and technology that has taken over the jobs of people as time's gone on. Now, the question is, what new jobs do people go into? Otherwise, you're going to have a massive amount of redundancy, as Texter 960 says. And John has been on saying, why are we still listening to anything Dr. Allenson says? Hasn't he taken up enough of Tim Wald's time over the last 5 years? He'll no longer be in MHK come September anyway. Well, he's still in MHK, and he's, depending on what story we're covering, if it's the assisted dying legislation, it was his private member's bill, so that's why you're still hearing from him. So thank you very much for that one. Julian has been waiting patiently on the line. Hello, Julian. Lovely day.
3: Oh, Alex, I tell you, we need some global boiling. It's 28 Celsius and sunny in London. Just send it up here.
0: Do you know what? We're getting 22 degrees Celsius on Sunday, so, you know, we're grateful for small mercies.
3: Yeah, it's in the post. I think tomorrow's supposed to be nice. So hopefully the guys doing the parish will, you know, they'll won't be too hot on that.
0: I was going to say, if you heard John Moss this morning, at the Vaseline on the nipples is the big thing for tomorrow, apparently. If you didn't hear breakfast this morning, it's worth going back and listening to.
3: Right, okay. That's interesting information there.
0: Anyway, what would you like to talk about?
3: A news article on 3FM's website, would-be MHKs asked to sign Pride Pledge. It's as interesting considering that they're talking about legislation changes and all this type of thing, which is an unknown, and yet they can't talk about Morvan in wind farms. But anyway, I noticed several MHKs, including Michelle Hayward and Joni Farragher, have signed up to the pledge. Mm. I'm just curious to look at what the actual pledge says. And the first part is engaging with the community on legislation that will affect us. I'm curious to know what that legislation is, especially considering that the Isle of Man Equality Act of 2017 gives protected characteristics for gender reassignment, sex and sexual orientation. Mm-hmm. And part two of the pledge asks the would-be candidate to commit to promoting the development of legislation that protects the LGBTQ plus community. So the same again, we already have the Equality Act, and I'm curious to know what rights the LGBTQ community don't have that everyone else has. I thought, well, we were all sort of pretty equal on that. Part three, introducing LGBTQ plus education across our island schools and educational settings. I'd be interested to know what the details of that is. And finally, part four states, we are currently in discussions over the future of LGBTQ plus healthcare on the island, including the development of a clear gender pathway. What exactly is a clear gender pathway in terms of healthcare, Alex? What would that be?
0: Well, these are the questions that the MHKs who take the Pride Pledge will have to ask. And not only that, if those MHKs, or potential MHKs, of course, because we're talking about the election here, if they are standing and have accepted the Pride Pledge, they will have to answer those questions to their electorate, because it's like anything else in terms of a pledge at an election. It's a statement. I mean, I'm going through a lot of manifestos at the moment for work. There's lots of statements, and then you have to ask the question to dig down into the detail to see whether you want to support them on that or not.
3: Yeah, I mean, you know, kids are naive and they're easily influenced. And this raises another question when you mention the word influence, because if these life-changing choices are being promoted to kids on the Isle of Man in, what did it say, educational settings, how is it that that can coexist with this talk about that they're not mature enough until the age of 16 to engage with social media? I don't understand how the two... If you're not old enough to go on TikTok, how can you make life-changing decisions about what happens to your body? I don't quite understand how those two things can coexist at the same time.
0: Well, once again, there's an element of filling in the gaps here, isn't there? Because, as you say, these are statements, and I've got the pledge in front of me, these are statements that don't go into full detail. So For argument's sake, when it says commit to introducing truly inclusive LGBTQ education across our island schools, it doesn't say from what age. So that our schools, unlike the United Kingdom, of course, our schools go up to A level, which means, you know, plus 16. So it could be at any point the devil will be in the detail, as it were. So this is where, you know, if you've got an MHK that's taking the Pride Pledge, you want to ask them. You ask them these questions, and I would presume that before any MHK takes a pledge on what platform they're going to stand on, they will have asked these questions and have the answers.
3: Well, I seem to remember Ollie Pike, he does LGBTQ books, and I seem to remember Manx Radio a couple of years ago was mentioning that those books have been distributed to every primary school in the UK and across the entire Isle of Man. So I think that answers the question as to how the age demographic that's been reached by this, but I find it curious that we've already got the Equality Act, which has specific defences and protections for just these things. Why do we need to be getting people to pledge to increasing legislation? And I'd just like to have this sentence: development of a clear gender pathway in terms of healthcare for the kids. I think that needs clarification. Exactly what does that mean?
0: Just to clarify, it doesn't say a clear gender pathway for kids. It just says a clear gender pathway.
3: For healthcare, rather.
0: Yes, for healthcare, not for children. So, once again, these are all valid questions to ask. And in fairness, this is what people do at elections. They stand for the values of which... values and different pledges they want to represent, and then the electorate questions them on them. So if you have a prospective MHK who knocks at your door and either says they've taken the Pride Pledge, or it states in here that they will wear an Isle of Pride pin when they're going out canvassing, you can ask them these questions and you will get the answers. Because it says here that, you know, the first pledge, commit to engaging with the community on legislation that will affect us. And, well, quite frankly, that's a standard line you'd want, quite frankly, from any MHK on any topic, surely, is that if legislation is going to affect you, you want to have your say and be able to lobby your MHK with your views on whatever legislation, surely.
3: Yeah, but, I mean, there seems to be a line between acceptance and promotion. I mean, I'll accept anybody's choices, absolutely great. But when you're promoting and pushing it onto people... Mm-hmm. That's different. And I just get the feeling that the language here is becoming somewhat divisive, where you're insisting on engaging with the community on legislation that will affect us. Commit to protecting and promoting the development of legislation that protects the island's LGBTQ community. Protection from what? I don't see that there's any major issues. Most people are very accepting on this island. But I'm not sure about drawing that line that when you start promoting this stuff in schools. You know, this needs to be looked at very carefully. And, you know, if there are prospective candidates and MHKs that are doing this pledge, we need to get a very clear understanding of what these four parts of the pledge really, what they mean for the future. What is this going to mean for our kids in the future?
0: Yeah, and in terms of the fifth part of the pledge, it says we ask you to commit to being an ally. Now, I'm not sure that is any standing member, when they're actually voted in, are they allowed to be an ally to any cause in particular? They can take a view on it and they can support it, but I'm not sure how, in terms of affecting legislation, they're allowed to ally themselves with it. But all of these, Julian, are genuine questions that feed into an election debate. So if there are candidates that have taken this pledge, these are the answers that they have to give to the people who they want votes for. And as is, you know, right in a democracy, people will either agree with them or disagree with them at the ballot box.
3: But doesn't the word ally

0: wording of the pledge divisive, and that we've been pushing for many, many years in Western society for a case of to be accepting to all. Okay, all creeds, all colours, all race, religion, sexual orientation, the whole lot, is the fact that, you know, you just value the person. So I'm interested in your views, and I know it's going to be an emotional one as well. I'll tell you what, we'll go straight to Jay just after this.
1: Assisted dying moved a bit closer in June Tenmont. Despite neither Tenmont nor the public knowing why royal assent wasn't granted, amendments were moved which, according to the Attorney General, were all that's needed to get the green light from the UK. Council of Ministers received two bloody noses from members on budget reform and dyslexia, and there was yet another horse tram debate. A pre-election bumper Tenmont special on perspective this Sunday at 12 on Manx Radio with me, Phil Gorn. For those of you hoping for unbridled support for the Douglas Bay Tramway, the good news is they agreed to discuss it all again next month.
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0: It's Manx Radio's Man in Line for Friday afternoon, just gone 12:30. Alex with you through until 1 o'clock. I think it's a text of 352 who says, can somebody check the wording of the horse tram track installation? The government keeps talking about wanting the horse trams tracks installed between the War Memorial and the Sea Terminal. Shouldn't it be from the bottom of Broadway to the Sea Terminal? I'm one for crossing T's and dotting I's. Are they going to install the tracks literally from the War Memorial and say, well, that's what we quoted for? It would be very Isle of Man to do so, wouldn't it? To have one section of track and then a gap in the middle and then no section of track. You'd hope so. The comical part is they don't go as far as the Sea Terminal. They actually go to the bottleneck car park. They used to go to the Sea Terminal. Do you remember? They used to go to the side of the Sea Terminal and down there. That would be wonderful for cruise ship passengers. I have a funny feeling the rails are still under there. They just tarmacked over them for a DOI car park on the side of the Victoria Pier. But yeah, would make even more sense for them to just go a little bit further and pick up the cruise passengers. I'd love that going on a cruise. Get straight off and, oh, look, there's a little tramway waiting for me to take me wherever I want to go. But there's a thought. Right, Jay has been waiting patiently on the line. Good afternoon, Jay.
10: Good afternoon. How are you?
0: I'm not so bad. How are you, sir?
10: I'm okay, thank you. Yes, I'm an every courier on the Isle of Man.
0: Okay.
10: And I'm sure you've seen the news published probably a few weeks ago now, that the Isle of Man post office is set to take over delivering everyone's every parcels on the Isle of Man at some point later this year.
0: Mm-hmm.
10: There are 44 every couriers on the Isle of Man that are all self-employed individuals, and we choose to do this work not because it pays the best by any means, but because it's a lifestyle choice of work, you know, and people have childcare commitments, they may have their own ongoing health.

0: issues or family members that require some care
1: It gives you
0: and it
1: flexibility,
0: allows
1: doesn't it? Yeah.
0: absolutely. And one thing that has become apparent to the 44 couriers on the Isle of Man is that there's actually people are quite stressed and concerned because there's actually very few job prospects for people looking for that type of work on the Isle of Man. If you want to go and work full time in an office in Douglas or some shift work somewhere, then sure, there's things out there. But if you want flexibility, which this type of work offers, there isn't actually much, if anything, doing. And my main issue is the Isle of Man Post Office is obviously owned by the Isle of Man government.
1: Yeah.
0: It's a bit like Steampack is. I think they treat it as an arm's length type operation, but you've got Stu Peters as an MHK who's chairman of the Post Office.
1: Yes, yes, yes.
0: As if I'm not mistaken, the Isle of Man Post Office last year made in excess of £3 million profit and is paying dividends to the Treasury.
1: Yeah.
0: And whilst we as Every Career actually haven't been told anything officially yet, multiple posties that we speak to while we're all out working tell us they've been told it, they've been getting this and that, that there's potentially only going to be 6 new jobs created at the Isle of Man Post Office as a result of this. And for a majority of the Every Couriers on the island, it actually won't work for them. It's too rigid. The shift patterns don't work. Working most weekends won't work for them, for example. Is it right and fair for a business owned by the Isle of Man government to be pursuing these types of activities and competing against the private sector and actually putting Manx people out of work?
1: It's a very good question, and I'm sure that people on both sides of the argument would probably defend it fiercely. That in a similar way, as you said there with the steam packet, that the government has these operations of which they expect to return on, because obviously I'm sure you're aware. A number of years ago, the post office was losing money, and
0: of course,
1: yeah. Because. Let's be honest, we don't all send a lot of letters anymore. But yeah. Parcels, and thanks to the wonderful world of Amazon and Mr. Bezos, that's where the money now is in delivery. And I would presume, looking from the outside, that the post office has rejigged itself in order to make money in that arena, which is why it's obviously aggressively gone to get the Every contract. And I obviously, my opinion doesn't really matter, but it's the same thing with the steam packet. They're expecting dividends and returns on purchasing the steam packet in terms of profits. Now, they could actually run the steam packet at a near non-profit-making organisation and cut the cost to all of us in travel. However, the government is seeing it as an investment to make money. So the difficulty is that whether the post office themselves are making money for government, which in theory is paying for all of our services and health and everything else that it needs to do, or it should sit back and let the private sector do it, but you won't get as much income from government. And I don't know if anyone's got the right and proper answer, which I'm afraid is possibly something you're wanting.
0: Yeah, I mean the big challenge is that you have 44 individuals that deliver parcels for every across the Isle of Man at the minute. They're all paying taxation into the system.
1: Yeah.
0: The likely net outcome of this now is that you'll have a considerable number of people that actually are going to need and seek support from the government financially as a result of it. And I just have this. I mean, obviously, it's an emotive topic because I like the others are in the middle of it all. But
1: yeah,
0: I wholly disagree with the concept of government competing against the private sector and taking business away from the private sector. We all know that parcels is the future for the post office. They spent millions of pounds on the new sortation machine, which I think can probably handle 1 billion parcels a year.
1: Wow.
0: But
1: yeah,
0: it's not like the post office is currently losing money. In fact, far from it. And it is, they all openly admit that they're switching to a parcel-focused business, which makes a lot of sense. But the concept of anything owned by the government, which should be just a core public service, competing with the private sector and putting people out of work as a result, whilst I may be in the middle of it, that just doesn't sit right with me. And I'm not sure about how it would fit with other people. You know, many of us have spoken to our MHKs who, I think the answer you get back kind of depends what their appetite is for re-election, I think. The challenge that came back from my MHK, he was quite clear. He said, the problem you've got is that he's been to try and ask Stu Peters about it. He's obviously chairman of the post office. But Stu Peters isn't standing for re-election and just doesn't care. And that was the response I got back from my MHK.
1: Mm. Okay. Well, no, thank you very much for sharing it with us, Jay, because I sympathise with your personal situation on that. In terms of the Evri contract, was that negotiated locally, or are you guys effectively employed by Evri from a head office somewhere? Is it that there's not like a local representative who's been negotiating this contract?
0: No, so we Evri courier is a self-employed individual. We are all self-employed.
1: Yep.
0: And there was previously a local manager on the Isle of Man who got made redundant a couple of months back. So there's actually no local management at all.
1: Mm.
0: But the way the contract currently works is that Manx Independent Carriers rent a warehouse to Evri based in Snugborough. Manx Independent Carriers, they get paid for bringing the work over. They get paid for sorting the parcels every evening.
1: Yep.
0: But there'll be lost revenue from Manx Independent Carriers' side if this goes ahead.
1: Right, okay, yeah.
0: And then you've got the 44 self-employed couriers. There's around 11 individuals that work on the sort for the Evri work every evening for anywhere from 2 to 4 hours. They're going to be impacted on top of the couriers as well. So not only does this impact the 44 self-employed individuals, it actually also impacts the private sector businesses, i.e. Manx Independent Carriers.
1: Yeah, it spreads out. It's like the economic effect, isn't it? Yeah, so... well, thank you very much for bringing that to our attention, Jay. I do wish you all the best on a personal level, and we'll see if anyone else can chime in with some further information on the state of that contract being switched over. So thank you very much for your call.
0: Thank you.
1: Cheers. Bye. That's Jay there, obviously facing redundancy because of the post office taking that contract. And David's on, and he wants to talk about Evri and anti-competitive practices. David, hello.
2: Hi, Alex. It was like manna from heaven. do you remember some years ago when I was in the Office of Fair Trading and we actually took the post office for an anti-competitive practice? And that was over printing, where the rules and regulations are, if a government department it doesn't cost them anything for staff or pension rights or whatever, and they're running a so-called business on top of that, it becomes an anti-competitive practice because all the costs are generated by government and absorbed by the government as a whole, but the post office get the benefit of it. And then, hey-ho, they get the guy said 3 million. It probably was more than 3 million.
1: Mm.
2: They get back to the kitty. But they don't realise, like they've done with the post office now, killed everything in the post office around the island there. We're not getting any service from it, are we?
1: Well, no.
2: That's the way I look at it. But the problem the man's got, I'm not a lawyer, but because they're all individual contracts.
1: Yeah.
2: And maybe a lawyer would look at it or for a small fee or just look at it as an exercise there. Or some of these younger lawyers would look at that to say, is that in the terms of an anti-competitive practice? I would say yes. And the other anti-competitive practice was years ago. Well, it still is the buses. Do you remember? Tours was wanting to run kids to school and backwards and forwards and whatever. And then the DOI then bought a load of Mercedes buses. Remember them?
1: No, yes. Yeah, well, we still got them, haven't we?
2: Yeah, we still got them. And there was a rumour that they were going to sell them. So I don't know whether that's happening or whatever they're going to do. But we're coming up to the school holidays shortly there. And all those grey buses will be sitting in each individual school around the Isle of Man. There'll be at least two of them at St. Ninian's, and maybe one up at Bemihaig School there.
1: The only thing is with this, David, and this falls into a lot of the problems that I know you and I have discussed before about the state of the island and how nothing gets maintained, is that after the VAT bombshell, we seem to have gone down the route of contracting everything out because it saves government money to the private sector. And then you realise that contracting out is actually more expensive. And then when you haven't got the money, because it is more expensive, because you're giving it to other people to make a profit on top of the service they're offering. So then you haven't got the money to keep on paying these contractors, which means you get less service as time goes on. So the question is that on a long-term basis are a number of services, and I'm not necessarily saying in terms of the post office, but number of services, is it more beneficial on the cost to run things in-house, as it were, than it is to contract it out to someone who's going to make a profit on it?
2: Well, the same thing with the nurses. Remember when they contracted out to agencies?
1: Yeah.
2: And then they stumble on the bright idea. It's cheaper and have a workforce in-house.
1: Mm.
2: And that's the way to look at it.
1: Yeah.
2: Because every individual that's employed by government is paying tax and insurance, aren't they?
1: Yeah. No, that's true.
2: So
1: yeah.
2: We're getting an extra benefit when they get older.
1: Yep. All right, David. Lovely to speak to you. Thanks. Cheers, mate. Thanks very much, David Quirt there, give me a bit of an insight in terms of the Office of Fair Trading. I can't imagine he's making much electricity today. Thank you very much to my producer, Chris, for giving me a bit of insight into the anti-competitive practices. The Isle of Man does have a competition law. The legislation is the Competition Act from 1992. It's overseen by the Isle of Man Office of Fair Trading. And government-owned bodies are not automatically exempt from competition scrutiny, simply because they're public-owned. However, whether a particular arrangement is anti-competitive would depend on the details, obviously, you know. For example, whether competitors were excluded unfairly, whether public subsidies distorted the market, or whether procurement and contracting processes were conducted properly. Based on the information available, there's no official finding or public ruling that any proposed every post office arrangement breaches any Isle of Man competition law. And there's no investigation currently by the Office of Fair Trading or any other regulator. So thank you very much for that information there. Let's go to the phones. Stephen's been waiting patiently on the line there. Hello, Stephen. Good afternoon.
3: Good afternoon, Alex, and good afternoon, listeners. I'd just like to make some observations, if I may, about Julian's comments about the Pride group asking for pledges.
1: Yes.
3: And he couldn't understand it and thought it was a strange way of doing things. However, I think what we've got to look at is the wider context of the UK in itself as well. And because on the Isle of Man, we always do seem to follow whatever happens there. And heaven forbid, should a reform government be formed, which would displease me greatly, what we've got to look at is the effect that some of these reform councils, where they've took over the councils, have placed discriminatory regulations on their libraries of stopping them advertising any Pride events, giving any funding whatsoever to them. And I would presume it would mean any literature in a library which is of a LGBTQ plus nature is not allowed to be publicised. And are we back to banning books or burning books? And I think this is probably where this has come from. I do not know. I'm not a member of the Pride team. But I do think we've got to look at this in the overall concept of the greater national view that's coming about. And even locally, if you look at some of the comments on the social media threads, they're extremely homophobic towards some people who have made the comments about the pledge. So it's not as straightforward as saying, well, you know, all the law has been changed and what are you grumbling about? It's only a very tiny thread and it hangs by a simple majority in Tynwald and things could change. And I'm not wanting to put a plug in for this program, but I don't know whether you have watched the current program that's available on Catch Up on Channel 4, which was called Tiptoe.
1: Tiptoe, the Russell T Davies series, isn't it? Yeah.
3: Yes, and I don't know whether you've watched it. I would thoroughly recommend anybody who's interested to watch it because it does portray a nastier and harder side that's creeping in to social lives.
1: I think I think you should also we should also state that the ending of it is harrowing. It's it really is. You'd have to prepare yourself.
3: It is harrowing, but it's believable that the group of people sitting around drinking could end up carrying out that.
1: Mm.
3: So I do think that when Pride is asking for to support to be known now of where these that where our elected representatives would place their support, I don't see anything wrong with that, because that's the nature of democracy. But I do think that for anybody who thinks that everything in the world is rosy, it's not. And maybe the laws have been changed, but hearts and minds haven't changed completely.
1: In terms of that, Stephen, because this opens a bit of a slightly bigger conversation, what's your thoughts on why hearts and minds haven't been opened completely? Because you do feel that the world is going less liberal. And you could say it's a pendulum swing in terms of ideologies and political ideologies, that we went through a period where the world was very, very liberal. I'm saying the Western world here, obviously. And there seems to be an undercurrent swinging the other way. Do you think it's purely a political swing? Do you think that social media and everyone's access to basically vitriolic opinion at the touch of your fingers on the end of your phone is driving this?
3: Well, I think some things are that it's easy to make comments on social media without thought or thinking, should I post this? Because social media is the Wild West. It has very little regulation to it. And I think the other big worry is you get people such as Elon Musk, who has unlimited wealth. His mind has a particular track, and that is to be very right-wing.
1: Mm.
3: We've got the rise of populism in America, which with Trump. We've got a rise in populism. He's saying the right things, and he's blaming the immigrants for the problems of the United Kingdom. And I think at the same time, minority groups could easily become targeted for the problems of our countries. So I think it's a combination of all these things. And of course, the other thing is cynicism creeps in, where people say, oh, they're all the same and they're only in it for what they can get. Now, I don't believe that. I think everyone goes into politics hoping to do the best. But some people go into politics and they've got diametrically opposed views to what you've got.
1: Mm.
3: So we've got to remember that not everybody supports liberal, Western liberal democracies. And as I say, populism is a very bad thing. It doesn't examine the issues completely. It appeals to people's darker base nature without giving it good thought. And I think this is why we've got to make sure with our own Timwald, everything is completely looked at by committees and thoroughly investigated. Anything, any law that we do should be well thought out and well cross-examined, I suppose is the word, to make sure it's fit for purpose. Yes, populism.
1: I was going to say very very quickly then, Stephen, do you feel that populism is going to possibly rear its head in this election campaign over the next couple of months?
3: Well, I hope it doesn't, and I hope it's that's one of the things that we need good explanations by MHKs who've got experience, who are intending to stand again, to make sure they explain all the issues that are of concern to the island. I think it's definitely down to people with experience to explain things properly in language that the public can understand. And when others make populist claims that they're debunked and shown up for the untruths that they are.
1: Lovely. Thank you, Stephen. And thank you very much for your call. Really appreciate that. Cheers. Well, there's Stephen's point. Thank you very much to a few people who are texting as well. Ricky says, how binding is the equality pledge, the pride pledge for MHKs meant to be? Is it legally enforceable? In Ricky's view, it seems unnecessary to me. We're a very liberal community. Do we really need a pledge like this? And should similar pledges be introduced for every group? Well, you heard Stephen's comments there. That would answer your question there. Also, it would be good, says Texter 511, for MHKs to visit local GP surgeries to see how they're doing. Thank you very much for your comments over the last hour. Thank you to my producer, Chris Quirk. Beth Espy's up next with 1 to 3. Have a great day.
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0: Well, thank you very much indeed to Alex for today's Man in Line. As usual, the programme will very shortly be available to download as a podcast on the Manx Radio website. And if in the meantime, before Andy's back on Monday, there's anything on your mind, maninline@manxradio.com is the email address, or you can phone 682-634. Coming up after the news, it's Beth with you until one. And among other things, I'm going to be finding out how to row a tin bath. So that should be fun, shouldn't it? We'll see how that goes.
1: Manx Radio News at 1 o'clock. Fastamai, I'm Darren Timpson. An opponent of assisted dying is threatening legal action against the Manx government if it implements its legislation. Earlier this week, Tynwald voted in favour of amendments to the bill. The UK Ministry of Justice asked for clearer safeguarding protections before it could recommend it for royal assent. But now, a campaigner says it would still breach the European Convention on Human Rights and plans to start legal proceedings if it's enacted. Dr. Graham McCall is from the Manx Duty of Care Group.
2: We think that the amendments that have been drafted have many loopholes and are not consistent. This bill is only 19 pages long. It's so brief. You know, a huge amount of detail should be on the face of the bill to ensure safety. Leaving it all to secondary legislation and codes of conduct is a mistake. It needs a thorough thrashing out so that we really know what we're getting into.
1: Mover of the bill, Alex Allenson, MHK, is confident the bill will comply with the European Convention on Human Rights and says it's far too early to threaten legal action. A spokesperson from Isle of Man government says it would be inappropriate to comment on any threat of legal action. Elsewhere, Isle of Man politicians approved a framework designed to help prevent and address the problem of homelessness this week. It means a draft bill could be brought to the island's parliament by March 2027. The mover of the motion was Cabinet Office Minister and Chair of the Housing and Communities Board, David Ashford. He says work will now be undertaken over the summer to get the bill to a good place for the next administration to pick it up.
3: Because one of the things I've been very keen on in Cabinet Office is you tend to find that as we head towards an election, everything slows down and you know yourself, everything grinds to a halt. Where decisions have already been made, I've been very firm in my view that things should go on. Just because there's an election doesn't mean government stops.
1: A fuel supplier has announced a drop in prices. EVF confirmed costs for petrol and diesel are now 154.9 and 177.9 respectively. It comes after a peace deal was agreed between the US and Iran, allowing ships to travel through the Straits of Hormuz without charge. Entries for the parish walk are slightly up this year, according to one of its organisers. Event director Ray Cox has confirmed more than 1,200 people have signed up. The 85-mile event gets underway from 8 a.m. at the NSC Athletics Track tomorrow morning. Cox explains why the event is still so popular.
4: It's a real Manx event, and if you say it to somebody on the Isle of Man parish walk, that means everything. They know what it means, they know what the accomplishment is if you're actually a finisher, which of course means 85 miles within the 24-hour time limit. So to be a parish walk finisher is still something to be cherished, and it's a real aim for a lot of people.
1: And FC Isle of Man have appointed Lee Dixon as the club's new first team manager. He stepped into the role left vacant after Rick Holden's spell as caretaker manager last season. Lewis Foster reports.
5: The club shared news of Lee's appointment just hours after announcing a new chair and CEO. Speaking to club media, Lee said, "I'm obviously very happy, but I'm not kidding myself. There's a lot of hard work ahead. It's going to be a roller coaster with ups and downs." FC Isle of Man's pre-season training begins on Monday with the club's Festival of Football, featuring Bury, Radcliffe and EFL League 2 side Shrewsbury Town, offering an early test for Mr. Dixon's Ravens.
1: To international news now. Sir Keir Starmer says he'll stand in a Labour leadership contest should one be triggered. He's congratulated Andy Burnham, who's returning to Westminster after winning the Makerfield by-election. In his victory, the former Greater Manchester mayor described it as a turning point, saying there'd be no second chance for Labour to deliver change. But the Prime Minister feels he has a decent record to defend.
6: 2 years ago, people said to me, it's not possible to stabilise the economy and invest in your public services and bring down waiting lists. You're going to have to choose one or the other. We've done both.
1: A 30-year-old man has been released on bail after a boy ended up in a zoo's crocodile enclosure. Police declared the man who's arrested on attempted murder isn't fit for interview. The 3-year-old from Cambridgeshire remains in a critical but stable condition in hospital. Buying and selling a home in England and Wales is becoming faster and less complicated as part of a shake-up of the housing system. Buyers will receive more information about listings, while legally binding sales agreements will be introduced earlier in the process. UK retail sales have bounced back thanks to the recent hot weather. The Office for National Statistics says the amounts bought increased by 1.2% in May. And the London Marathon will be held across 2 days next year. It's a one-off for 2027, allowing for a record number of participants. Monks Radio News at 5 minutes past one, our next at 2 o'clock. In the meantime, keep up to date by following Manx Radio on social media or go to manxradio.com.
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0: Thank you, Darren. It's really cloudy and dull today. Outbreaks of rain, extensive hill fog. There is a coastal mist as well. It's around about 17 Celsius, probably best in the north. That rain is going to become light and patchy this evening, though, and it will clear overnight. So tomorrow, it's going to be okay. Dry with sunny spells for the parish.
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0: Depeche Mode, just can't get enough. You are listening to Manx Radio. It is coming up to 10 past one. Hope you're well wherever you are this afternoon. Yeah, it's really murky here in Douglas. All being well, though, the sun will be out. And certainly if you are doing the parish in any capacity, whether you are a participant or just supporting, I say just supporting, that is a hugely important part of it for the people, especially who are going to finish tomorrow, then, yeah, fingers crossed, the weather is not going to be too bad. We will be keeping up to date with everything that's happening parish-wise on Manx Radio tomorrow. Also, something else happening this weekend, it is Father's Day. If you haven't bought your card yet, now is your time. And we've got a competition that's going to be running this weekend, and one lucky dad is going to win a £50 voucher to spend at Timbald Mills and also a meal for two at the Neb Cafe. So all you need to do over the weekend is listen out for the dad themed question, and once you know the answer, you just text your full name and answer into 166 177, and the lucky winner is going to be revealed on Monday afternoon's afternoon show with Alex. So listen out for that this weekend. Just wanted to float this one. So, you know, obviously you have these conversations with people and share it with you, and you generally have the right answer. So I don't even know how this came about, but we were talking about the Beatles, and then we were talking about what the best Beatles song is. I don't know if you've got a view on this, but it's, I suppose some people really like the earlier stuff, some people like the later stuff. Is there a definitive answer to the best Beatles song ever? 166 177, studio at manxradio.com. Get in touch on WhatsApp as well. I've got my own thoughts, but I'll probably share those a little bit later.
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0: Dancing on my own, Robin here on Mix Radio. It's just gone 1:15, so I pose the question, what is the best Beatles song ever? Texter ending 557 says, While My Guitar Gently Weeps. That is a brilliant, brilliant song. Sue says, it's very wet sunshine in Ramsey at the moment, but Sue cannot choose the best Beatles track. And actually, Sue's really right here. It does depend on your mood. And Sue says, I would have loved to have seen them live, but I was born too late. Having seen the bootleg Beatles 30 years ago in the Cavern, it was unforgettable. Oh, I bet it was. And good afternoon to Dave, who says that when it comes to the best song, A Day in the Life is an unsurpassed and wholly unique masterpiece. Okay, so there might be a little bit of a debate about this. Good afternoon to Tony and Jeanette on Dartmoor. It's a little bit breezy and cloudy there, but I think they're heading off on holiday soon. They got all their purple goodies that Tony won for getting Pick Your Cards Right nailed last week. We are going to have somebody else playing the game today, and he's going to be live in the studio. Look forward to that. That'll be about half an hour or so. Tony says, Norwegian Wood is a lovely song, but it is really hard to pick. That is a great one as well. 166177 studio at manxradio.com. You can get in touch on WhatsApp as well.
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As Deck Camera there, somewhere in my heart here on Manx Radio. It's 22 minutes past one, talking about the best Beatles song ever. Can we pick just one? Jew and Christian, good afternoon to you. Best Beatles song ever, Help. No, I know, it's difficult, isn't it? Oh, I see. I see. Or The Long and Winding Road. Two very different styles there, aren't there? Mandy in Douglas, how are you? Lovely to hear from you too. The Beatles, I love I Should Have Known Better and Get Back. Yeah, they're brilliant, aren't they? We could probably have a whole programme dedicated to Beatles song. Karen says, Imagine, but I think that was actually John's song. Yeah, I think it was. But again, that's an absolute corker, isn't it? And here's an interesting one from Andy. Good afternoon, Andy. Regarding the Beatles, what is the connection between the Beatles at the Pierhead, Liverpool, and the Bee Gees in Douglas? So thinking about the statues there, presumably. Apparently there is a connection. They were both artists? Was that it? No? There'll be more to that story, I imagine. 166177, studio at manxradio.com. You can also get in touch on WhatsApp as well. Yeah, we're trying to work out what is the best Beatles song. Probably play it towards the end of the show. But I don't think it's going to be an easy answer, is it? This is Alison Moyet with Week in the Presence of Beauty here on Manx Radio.

0: Love that song, actually. Jerry has been in touch. Good afternoon. Help is a fabulous Beatles song. In My Life is another. Sandy Gates Salty, good afternoon to you. Hey Jude, as it's the first single I ever bought. And Samantha says, my favourite Beatles song is Lucy in the Sky with Diamonds. Text at Ening 107. This is Clueless Kev. Beatles track Sympathy for the Devil by the Rolling Stones. Never liked the Beatles. Overrated in my own insignificant opinion. Apparently he's just getting into his fireproof suit as well. I presume that's because you think that not liking the Beatles is an unpopular opinion. But it's not for everyone, is it? You know, we talk about this all the time, how subjective music is. Good afternoon to Mikey Two Pints, who says that it's an impossible challenge today. Apart from all the songs that have already been mentioned, Hard Day's Night, Lucy in the Sky with Diamonds, Yesterday, Back in the USSR. And he also asked if I've watched the comedy film Yesterday, because he says it's absolutely brilliant. I have watched it, but it was quite a long time ago. Also, Mikey says, if you are struggling for a Father's Day idea, then take him up to Jerby. The Andreas Racing Association this weekend have got a test day and race school tomorrow, and then it is a race day on Sunday. So hopefully the weather looks okay, actually, I think. So that'll be brilliant fun to get up there, see some of the action up in Jerby. And Malcolm, who's in a very wet Greba, presumably not outside in your garden today. Malcolm, can I list three Beatles tracks? A Day in the Life, Norwegian Wood and She's Leaving Home are all great. Brilliant choices there. 166-177 studio at manxradio.com. You can get in touch on WhatsApp as well, as Lynn has. Lovely to hear from you, Lynn. My favourite Beatles track is Back in the USSR, but Lynn's husband says it's Twist and Shout. I don't think we're going to find agreement on this one, are we? We will continue the pledge, though.
1: Hello, this is Andy Winton. Treasury Minister's next on Man in Line. Chris Thomas, MHK, has a balancing act on his hands. He needs to maintain public services, keep taxes competitive and ensure the island remains sustainable. As we approach the end of this administration, what's the true state of the nation's finances, which fund our pensions, benefits, healthcare and public services? Will the Manx government increase revenue, reduce spending, grow the economy significantly or draw on reserves? What do you think? Talk to Chris Thomas, MHK, this Monday at midday on Smart Devices, on air, online, on Manx Radio.
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0: James Blunt, I'll Be Your Man. You're listening to Manx Radio. It's coming up to 20 to 2, so still talking about what is the best Beatles song ever. I'm not sure we're going to be able to agree on this. Angela says, I'll Follow the Sun or Mr. Moonlight. Brilliant choices. Anthony says, I Want to Hold Your Hand was written in a basement, apparently. And Mikey Two Pints says he's one of those rare folks who rate both the Beatles and the Rolling Stones. Mikey was lucky enough to see the Stones at Wembley in 1999. They were fantastic. Unfortunately, though, he was too young to see the Beatles. And also, we have a birthday wish. This is going into the Robinson celebration list. Good afternoon. Please, can you wish Alexandra Cowley a very happy birthday? That is from all of us down in Guernsey. Many, many happy returns, Alexandra. Hope you have a lovely day. You are in the Robinson's birthday list. Somebody wins £40 to spend at Robinson's when we do that draw at the start of July.
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0: And plenty happening at Manx National Heritage sites around the Isle of Man. If you haven't caught it yet, there's the Contemporary Manx Artists Exhibition, exploring the traces we leave behind. This is a really diverse and wonderful collection of artwork and creative expression. It's at the House of Mananin in Peel in the gallery there. It's free of charge, but donations, as always, are welcome. Tomorrow from 9:30 to 12:30, if you have younger children and they like the book Zog, this is for you. It is a film screening, storytelling, crafts, games and a museum trail which is celebrating Zog and the Flying Doctors. It is a brilliant book. It is £10 per adult, but adults, £10 per child, but adults are free. So lots happening there. And it's also, obviously, the parish walk tomorrow. We'll be keeping an eye on that. It is also Armed Forces Day. The Manx Aviation and Military Museum is open from 10 until 4 this weekend on Saturday. So you can explore aviation and military history with the exhibits down there at Ronald's Way Airport. It is free of charge. If you'd like the full list of what's on, just head over to the Manx Radio website and you can also list your non-profit event on there for free as well.
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0: Travis. Why does it always rain on me here on Max Radio, which is quite apt today, looking out the window at the moment. It's coming up to 2:45. Stewie thinks the best Beatles song ever is In My Life. We're trying to work out what the best song is, and we will play it before the end of the show. But we're at the exciting part of the show now. And if you were listening last, I can't remember when it was, maybe might have been a couple of weeks ago, Chris Boyd was on and he had a go at Pick Your Cards Right. And somebody messaged in to say that they had been listening and they'd actually picked the right way. They'd gone lower when Chris had gone higher and would have actually won. And so, Tomo, Chris Boyd challenged you to come in and have a go. And here you are.
1: Yeah, that's right, Beth. Yeah. Seeing is believing.
0: Let's just tell people a little bit about you, Tomo. Been over here for about, what, 12 years? You've still got a bit of a Yorkshire twang.
1: Yeah, I've been the best thing we ever did, Mrs. About 12 years ago, Beth. Absolutely love the island, the people, everything. There's no going back for us. But I'm just wondering when we'll be accepted, because I always get told I'm either a come over or stay over. We'd definitely stay over.
0: Oh, well, you're very welcome here, Tomo. You're going to play Pick Your Cards Right. We'll go through the rules very quickly in a moment. But you have seen there is a genuine pack of cards. You've had a shuffle. I've had a shuffle. You're happy that it's a genuine pack of cards. There's no trickery going on here.
1: Yeah, we'll go with that. Yeah.
0: No, it's true. So you're not doing my reputation any good here. Look, I'm just going to give them another quick shuffle now. How confident are you feeling?
1: 1 to 10. -5.
0: Okay, yeah. All right, I can understand that. We're just talking about some of the things happening this weekend. Parish Walk. Have you ever done the Parish Walk?
1: No, and good luck to them all, and I hope the weather's good for you.
0: Yeah, it's supposed to be a little bit better tomorrow. Okay, right. Are you nervous?
1: Yeah, I'm shaking.
0: Yeah, I can imagine you are. Let's get the fantastic theme underway. Okay, so I'm just going to tell you the rules again. We're going to start by turning over card number one. If you don't like that card, Tomo, you can change it. Nothing in this game for a pair, and ace is high. Are you happy with the rules?
1: I'm happy with that.
0: Okay, so I'm going to turn over the first card, right? And it is a queen.
1: Come on.
0: A queen. So that is not a bad first card. Do you want to keep that card?
1: We'll keep that card, Beth.
0: We're going to keep that card. Okay, Tomo. So what do you reckon? Higher or lower for your next card?
1: It's got to be lower.
0: Lower.
1: Oh,
0: oh my goodness, Tomo. Tomo.
2: Oh, no.
1: That is.
2: You picked your cards wrong.
0: Unbelievably, it's an ace. Well, this is very short-lived, wasn't
1: it? No, we'll have another go. Okay. We'll have another go.
0: Well, okay, we'll start from the ace then and see if we can get to the end, because that really wasn't worth you coming in
1: con.
0: For. Right, so if you had that ace, pretend that was your first card, what would you have chosen next?
1: It's got to be lower.
0: Okay, lower than an ace. You would have been right. It would have been a 5. Okay, higher or lower?
1: Let's go higher.
0: Higher. A 10. So you would have been okay had we not had that ace. 2 cards left. A 10, higher or lower?
1: Ooh, we got lower.
0: Low. Oh.
2: Oh, no. What a shame. You picked your cards
1: an ace.
2: Wrong.
0: It was another ace. I mean, just for giggles, if you'd had that ace, what would you have gone for next?
1: Higher.
0: Oh, well, you would have been really wrong, because it was a 2. Tomo, you see, it's not so easy, is it?
1: It's not.
0: It's not so
1: it's
0: easy.
1: Not.
0: Okay, well, thank you very much for coming in. I'm sorry you're not leaving with any of our fantastic prizes. If you had to choose a Beatles song that was the best in the world, what would you say?
1: It'll have to be Hold My Hand.
0: Okay, yeah, that is a good choice. I think you're going to stay with us, Tomo, because coming up in the next hour, we're going to be finding out all about the Tin Bath Championships. And if you are thinking of taking part, which you absolutely should do, but you're a bit worried about the technique that you need for paddling in a tin bath, we got you covered.

0: That is Deacon Blue with Dignity here on Manx Radio, which is something I imagine I'm not going to have a lot of in the second hour. If you can hear any noise in the background, we've just had a little bit of a studio invasion. A couple of Tim Baths have arrived and looking splendid, it has to be said. We're going to have a lesson in the next hour about how to do the Tim Bath race properly, how to get into your bow, what you need to do. So, Juan and Si from the Castletown Ale Drinkers Society, hello.
1: Hello.
0: They're excited, can you tell? Tomo, who unfortunately didn't do so well on the Pick Your Cards, right, is staying for the spectacle, though. He's never done the Tim Bath race before. This could be the inspiration that he absolutely needs. I think this needs to happen.
1: Punishment.
0: Honestly. You know when you have one of those ideas?
1: Correctly.
0: Don't work with animals, children and anyone from the Castletown Ale Drinkers Society, I think was the little motto that I've completely ignored today, but it's going to be absolutely fine. And I mentioned Tomo and the Pick Your Cards Wrong, which is actually what happened today. But as a consolation prize, he has asked for a song. So this is Lady Gaga with Hold My Hand, apparently from Top Gun 2. We'll be back.
2: See the story. Don't just hear it. 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

0: Well, coming up in the next hour, we'll be trying to work out what is the best Beatles song ever. Brenda L. in a Misty Onken says her favourite is What Are You Doing? Ringo has a fantastic drum solo in that one. And Mr. NT says it's either got to be Blackbird or Eleanor Rigby. Either acceptable, but Blackbird doesn't get played that often. And do stay tuned. We've got some tin bath chat coming up very shortly. We're on DAB, online, smart devices, and on FM radio. 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
1: Manx Radio News at 2 o'clock. Faster by, I'm Darren Timpson. The mover of the assisted dying bill believes it's far too early to threaten legal action against it should it be enacted on the Isle of Man. Earlier this week, Tynwald voted in favour of amendments to the bill after the UK Ministry of Justice asked for more clarity of safeguarding protections before it could recommend it for royal assent. But an opponent to the legislation is concerned it will be a breach in the European Convention on Human Rights and has instructed lawyers to take action against the Department of Health and Social Care should it become law. But Ramsay MHK Alex Allen insists the amendments on the secondary legislation will address any points for contention.
2: In terms of the European Court, to take a case, you have to be hard done by the law, and you have to exhaust what's happening locally in terms of local resolution before you can take it to the European Court. Now, we haven't even got a law enacted yet, so I think it's far too early for people to start threatening our Parliament with legal action.
1: A spokesperson from Isle of Man government says it would be inappropriate to comment on any threat of legal action. Elsewhere, an MHK whose long campaigned for changes to the budget process says it finally looks like international best practice will be brought in on the Isle of Man. Tynwald approved a series of recommendations this week from a committee that's been looking into how the budget system works. The proposals include publishing the spending plan 6 weeks before it's debated to increase public awareness and scrutiny and to allow for amendments to be included. Speaker of the House of Keys and Chair of the Public Accounts Committee, Druan Watterson, was a member of the committee and welcomed the support.
3: And this isn't something novel and innovative that the committee have just sort of decided to throw in the back of a fag packet. This is international best practice, and that is finally looking like being implemented on the Isle of Man.
1: The Isle of Man Fire and Rescue Service is issuing advice following a rise in incidents involved e-bikes and e-scooters in the UK. Fire officers are urging those who own battery-powered devices to ensure they don't overload sockets, don't cover chargers or battery packs while charging, and don't attempt to modify the battery. Owners are also reminded to unplug chargers once charging is complete, follow manufacturer instructions, and use approved batteries. More advice can be obtained from the Fire Prevention Department on 647 300. To international news now. Andy Burnham's promised a new path for Britain as he returns to Westminster by winning a by-election in Greater Manchester. The new Labour MP could now trigger a leadership challenge, which Sir Keir Starmer insists he'd fight. It's understood a three-year-old was attacked by at least one crocodile when he ended up in a zoo enclosure in Cambridgeshire. A man's been deemed not fit for interview, having been arrested on suspicion of attempted murder. And former England goalkeeper Mary Earps is returning to the Women's Super League. She signed a two-year deal with the London City Lionesses. Manx Radio News at 2:03. Our next at 3 o'clock. 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
0: Thank you, Darren. Still cloudy and dull out there with some fog and mist as well. It's going to get a little bit better this evening. Best temperatures at the moment in the north around 17. But for the parish tomorrow, dry with sunny spells on Saturday. Light winds, top temperatures will be around 19 Celsius.
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0: Will Young crying on the bathroom floor, which we thought was appropriate here on Manx Radio because it's probably what I'm going to be doing in a few minutes. We are talking about the World Tin Bath Championships. It's organised by the Castletown Ale Drinker Society, a highlight of the Isle of Man events calendar. It is coming up on Saturday, the 4th of July, so it's the Tinwald Day weekend. It is in Castletown in the Middle Harbour, and I'm joined by the race organiser, Si Martin, and Ewan Christian, who describes himself as the emotional support. I mean, it's no joke. This is a huge event, Ewan.
1: Oh, it's the biggest event on the island. It eclipses TT easily, the parish walk. It's a highlight in any sporting calendar. People take it very serious. You can speak to any champions over the last 55 years. It's super prestigious.
0: And Si, how long have you been involved?
2: I've been involved for about 30 years, I suppose.
1: 30 years
2: in one form or another, first as a competitor and then getting involved with the CADs more and getting involved with the organisation in the end, yeah.
0: So let's just deal with the fact, actually, that it also raises a huge amount for charity as well. Who is the chosen charity this year, Ewan?
1: Chosen charity this year is Preferred Futures Isle of Man, who sit firmly in that network of support for anybody with mental health issues. They do a little bit of group sessions. They're full of trained practitioners, the mental health nurses, a lot of volunteers, and they work with, you know, Arlison, they work with Manx Care and everyone. They're a really good bunch of guys. They all came down and spoke to us at one of our meetings. Might have been a bit of an experience for them.
2: Yeah,
1: it was very nice of them to come down and reach out to us. So, yeah. Great guys.
0: Fantastic. Yeah. Fantastic to support such a cause like that. Okay, so let's deal with the sort of the overall side. You've got the tin bath bit. There's also, I mean, man-powered flying.
2: Yeah, we've got the man-powered
1: powered
2: man. Man-powered.
1: It's going
0: so well.
2: No man-powered flying
1: getting on the jetty.
2: Yeah, which is it's how the event actually started. That was the main spectacle for it, and then the bats sort of took over. But yeah, so man-powered flying can take many forms, but we have a £500 prize for the winner to give to their preferred charity. So it's not a small amount of money. So come down, knock something together that looks like it might fly and try and catch some air.
0: Has anybody ever actually flown at all?
2: Oh, I caught. I did for about half a second one. Not really.
0: The bar is low. The bar is low. There's also snake racing.
2: Snake racing, yeah, brilliant. Yep, you've got to have six people going like the clappers. And what is it, at least two women?
1: I can't remember.
0: The exciting thing here is Manx Radio does have a team.
2: Yes, I've just seen that. Yeah, She's just come through on the phone.
1: It is easy if you are in a good state of fitness.
0: Right, okay.
1: Yeah. There's a lot of flapping
0: right.
1: and arms. You'll
0: okay.
1: be grand.
0: Thank you. Sorry. Thank you, Ewan.
1: Yeah.
0: And then the pièce de résistance. And you have come into the studio here with two tin baths, which are beautifully decorated, I should say. I mean, if you wanted to take part in this, do you have to have your own tin bath?
2: No, we just turn up on the day. If you want, we will provide the baths, the paddles, the bibs, everything you need will be provided. Just turn up, sign up and turn up, basically, and everything will be there for you, ready and waiting.
0: Amazing. Right, yeah. So we've got two baths here. The aim, Si, is to win, to, like, you know, to paddle the fastest and...
2: Well, that is the aim for some. Me personally, and I never finished a lap when I was a competitor, but it's more about the experience, I think.
0: Right, okay. Do you know what we need, Ewan?
1: What do we need?
0: We need you to get into one of these baths,
1: right.
0: And Si, you need to talk us through the best technique so that we know what we're doing.
2: Okay,
0: right. So Ewan,
1: sure.
0: Ewan's going to go...
1: Off.
0: Oh, goodness me. Taking it very seriously. Shoes off.
2: Watch your knees, Ewan.
0: Right,
1: no,
0: okay, so... I should say this is being filmed for your pleasure a little bit later on. It will be available on our social media.
1: Knees.
2: Yeah, well, that's it. There are lots of people sit, but equally lots of people kneel.
0: Okay, so Ewan is kneeling down now.
1: You have to fix yourself in, don't you?
2: Get to
0: this. Are all the baths the same sort of size? I mean, if I was doing it, for example, I'd need a very small one.
2: Well, no, you'd be fine. You want more flotation with a big one. They are all roughly the same size.
0: Right,
2: there
0: okay.
2: are certain parameters that are legal and illegal. But all of ours are within the regulation, so...
0: Okay, so Duin has now got the paddle. And what are we doing with that? Is it like a kayaking sort of motion?
2: Pretty much, yeah, absolutely. I mean, everyone finds their own preferred method. But, it's very much about keeping the water out of the bath, being smooth rather than thrashing at the water. Otherwise, you fill your own bath up from the spray off the paddles. So,
0: right.
2: Yeah, so more about being smooth and steady. Yeah.
0: Okay, so, yeah, and how do you stop it from capsizing? Because I don't care what anyone says. Seawater, any sort of water is cold at this time of year.
2: Yeah, it's cold but refreshing. It's all about cold water therapy these days, isn't it? So, you know, it's a win-win.
0: Right, okay, right.
3: Fight and fly, that'll be fine.
0: Right, I'm not sure I'm convinced by this. What we're going to do is we're going to play another song now, and I'm going to have a go.
3: You are going
0: to? I'm going to be taught the technique. So I'm really looking forward to this.
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0: Mum, tell Jordan this is how we do it here on Max Radio. I told you, worse than children and animals, during Christian and Si Martin are here talking about the World Tin Bath Championships coming up on Saturday, the 4th of July. Are you okay?
1: Yeah.
0: Are you sure?
1: Yeah, I'm fine.
0: I've just had my lesson. I think, you know, you good instruction. I reckon I'll be okay.
1: Yeah, no, I think you'll win it.
0: Yeah,
1: oh, definitely.
0: Really?
1: Yeah,
0: and what would I win, just theoretically?
2: The glory. You win a replica tin bath.
1: Yes. Wow. How big is this tin bath?
2: This big.
1: Yeah.
2: not small enough for Beth. but we yeah, and some booze generally.
0: Oh, brilliant.
2: Yeah, yeah. A bit of Prosecco, or depending on what we've got for the prizes.
0: Do you know, it obviously has a long history, doesn't it? And there is, you know, I've been down to watch it before, and it really draws the crowds in. And it is taken quite seriously. There is scrutineering of the bath.
2: There is indeed, and that'll be running from 12 till 1:30 in St Mary's on the Harbour Church back car park, or car park anyway, yeah, on the harbour side. So it's there every year, but yeah, that'll be from 12 till 1:30 if we can get all our tin bath competitors there and get the baths, make sure they're legal, because there can be some skullduggery.
0: No.
2: Oh, there has been. There's been disqualifications in the past. Yes. Yeah.
0: Really?
2: False bottoms to create...
1: False bottoms?
0: Yeah. Come on, the word bottom has set you in off there. Worse than me.
2: Yeah, to create an air gap and stuff like that. Yeah, it has been known. Yeah, yeah.
0: And how would you do a false bottom? No, okay.
2: bit of welding.
1: All sizes are also a contested.
2: Yeah, and the people can screw the rigging down. It's just got to be lashed with rope. So there have been people trying to flaunt the rules at times.
0: Right. Well, that's shocking, quite frankly. So you can enter right up until the day, but if you want your name in the programme, you need to let you know by the 28th of June. Is that right?
2: 28th, yeah, okay. Midnight on there. Well, get your entry in online if you want to be in the programme, yeah.
0: And mentioned the snake race, and again, there's sort of rules by that. You need two women in a team. Is that a minimum?
2: No, a maximum of two men.
0: So, oh, right, okay.
2: Yeah, yeah, it's got to be. It's a lady driven. Yeah,
0: right.
2: We're
0: okay.
2: All for that.
0: Right. I don't even know what to say. I don't know what to say.
1: Get your bum in a bath.
0: Get your bum in a bath. How do you find out more about this?
2: Go on to the website, worldtinbath.com. That's where the entries are. Or if you've any questions about it, we've got contact@worldtinbath.com, and that'll come to either myself or Boris, and we'll get back to you as soon as we can.
0: And you can pick up your tin bath ahead of the day and decorate it.
2: Yeah, absolutely. Yeah, as I say, just let us know on that contact@worldtinbath.com, and we'll arrange a time for you to come. Pick it up, decorate in team colours or whatever. Yeah, we urge people to please put the effort in and decorate in team colours or whatever theme you might be.
1: Bit of practice too is quite important.
2: Yeah,
1: I think.
2: And get in a lake and have a bit of a practice. Yeah, not on the high seas, I wouldn't recommend if it's your first time.
0: Do you need to wear a life jacket? Should I wear a life jacket is my question.
1: We have plenty of safety boats, don't we?
2: We're very lucky. We've got two safety boats, Frogman. We've got all the safety. You'll be in absolutely no danger at all. You'll be
1: no
2: fine.
0: Okay. Any sort of age limits, any sort of, you know, requirements?
2: Well, it's
0: that way?
2: Over 16s, but okay. You've got to be over 16 to enter. But you can do it to whatever age you like if you're fit enough and well enough. Yeah.
1: For kids, we also have the zip line on the day, so there's something for everybody to do.
2: So it's for the whole family. We've got the zip line, try and drop through the tractor tire, I believe it is, in the middle of the harbour. Great fun for the kids, they love it every year. So if your kids are coming along, bring their swimmers and let them have a bit of fun on that.
1: And some stunts.
2: Stunt coordinator this
1: year.
2: He's
1: got
2: some
0: that's a terrifying thought.
2: Ideas, so it should be a heck of a show.
0: Yeah, okay.
1: Yeah.
0: I am.
1: I've got a role for you, Beth. Don't worry.
0: Okay. Genuinely, it is an amazing event. I have enjoyed watching it. I'd probably quite like to watch it again as opposed to take part.
1: You're
0: in
1: for every year now.
0: Okay. All righty. Well, thank you very much for joining us.
1: Thank
0: those
1: you.
0: Videos, so you too can learn the right technique, are going to be up on the Facebook and other social medias of Max Radio very shortly. We've still got Tomo here, and Tomo is hopefully he's going to get a team together. Tomo? Yeah, Tomo's been.
3: Good man, Tomo.
1: A leader.
0: Yeah, okay. We'll put all the details about how you can get involved on our social media. Thank you so much.
1: No, thank you.
0: One of the bus here. So I can keep practicing? Or
1: We're going to leave these here for the Manx Radio staff because you have a couple of people invented.
2: Yep, we've just been told there's two of you guys and a snake race, two in the bus and a team of snakes.
1: And we'll get another bath. You need to take one practice because you're in it to win it.
0: Okay.
1: Yeah.
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0: Phil Collins, Another Day in Paradise, which is pretty much what I've just had here on Manx Radio. It is 2:30. Yeah, so if you were under any illusion about how to row a Tim Bath correctly, you need not be anymore. We've got it on our Manx Radio social media pages. Thank you so much to Cian Duin for popping up. That is happening, the Tin Bath World Championships, happening in Castletown, Saturday the 4th of July. It all kicks off at 2 p.m. in the Middle Harbour. All the money goes to charity. It is Preferred Futures, which will receive the donations this year, which is a fantastic charity supporting mental health over here. There is a rumour, actually, that there could be a Hollywood film star who is going to be there on the day and possibly thinking about his next film. Bath Pit, maybe?
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0: Aerosmith, I Don't Want to Miss a Thing here on Manx Radio, and you don't want to miss the World Tin Bath Championships. It is on Instagram now, of Manx Radio's Instagram, and our TikTok pages as well, which is a deep joy when I learnt how to properly paddle a tin bath. I did mention Bath Pitt. I have to say, Ewan Hollister, you are absolutely right. It wasn't him. It was, as Ewan said, Keanu Reeves. Messed it up.
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Paula Abdul, Straight Up, and that was Malcolm's suggestion. Malcolm, who's in Port Erin, I can't even begin to pronounce that name that you put on there, but Port Erin is physically beautiful, stunning, or strikingly attractive. It's Paula Abdul's birthday today. I think she's 64. So many, many happy returns to Paula Abdul. She will no doubt be listening. She's in the Robinson's birthday celebration list. And yeah, love that song, actually. I'd forgotten about it. We're also talking about the best Beatles song ever. The Man in Black, Good Afternoon to You. How about 8 days a Week? That is a brilliant song. Jill W, Hey Jude, or Till There Was You are her favourite songs. I'm not sure we've got a consensus yet, have we? So we're going to have to pick one. We're going to pick one to end today's show. So which one is it going to be? 166177, studio@manxradio.com. You can get in touch on WhatsApp as well. I don't want to get it wrong. A lot of pressure here, isn't there? Okay. Yeah, we're going to pick one. Something upbeat to take us into Friday afternoon.

0: Fine Young Cannibal, She Drives Me Crazy here on Manx Radio. It's 3:15. Chris is here very shortly with the afternoon programme for today, Feel Good Friday. Malcolm says, Helter Skelter is my favourite Beatles song. Pat B says, In My Life is the best one. Seamus thinks it's Yellow Submarine. What are we going to play? 16677 studio at manxradio.com. I think what we've decided is it's really difficult to choose what is the best Beatles song ever. So, yeah, I don't know. It's a really tricky one. Thank you very much earlier to Tomo for taking part in Pick Your Cards Right. Genuinely, I think he thought I was messing around with the cards at one point. I'm going to post that video at some point so you can see that there was no trickery going on whatsoever. It is just how the cards land. Mrs. Tomo was in touch as well. She was listening. Perhaps she could have a go next time. Probably do a little bit better. Remember, we've got that Father's Day competition running this weekend. Somebody could win £50 to spend at Timbald Mills. Also, that meal for two as well. There will be a dad related question that you'll hear when you hear that window of opportunity, and you just need to text your full name and your contact details as well as the answer in when you hear that.
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2: Yeah.

Oasis with Songbird here on Manx Radio. Well, I think we haven't really reached a conclusion about the best Beatles song ever. So what I've done is chosen the one that has the most suggestions made about it today. Good afternoon to Paul, who's on holiday from Berkshire, apparently. I hope you're here till tomorrow, Paul, because the weather will get better. It's got to be a day in the life. And he also says, please say hello to Janet. Hello, Janet. Hope you are really well. Best Beatles song, and you're also putting on a song from the best Beatles tribute band, says text ending 557. There's a little bit of a Beatle-inspired thought behind that one. Good afternoon to Des. I don't think Des can decide on what is the best Beatles song. A Day in My Life. Hey, Jude, I saw her standing there. I love her and I want to hold your hand. Day tripping. All you need is love. Here, there, everywhere. Yeah, we get the idea. There are just so many, aren't there? He also says, good luck with the walk tomorrow. I'm obviously not taking part myself, but my eldest child is convinced that without any training whatsoever, he is going to make it to Peel. And yeah, I'm sure he will. Nige K, good afternoon to you. The Long and Winding Road is the best Beatles song, but either something upbeat to end the show, something like Twist and Shout, maybe. And I would like to say, says text ending 916, Let It Be. That is an absolutely brilliant song, isn't it? Okay, we have got a Beatles song coming up in just a moment. I hope it's, if not your absolute favourite, it is up there because it is a really brilliant song. Do stay tuned to Manx Radio, though. Coming up, it is Chris Quirk with Feel Good Friday. Christy D has the home run from five, so looking at the main news of the day and also anything that might be on the roads. There are some roadworks around and about, so if you're heading home this evening, just things to look out for. Ben Cunningham is looking after the Friday Sport preview this evening while Rob's away at nine, at seven even, it's Chris Kinley with Greatest Hits until nine. At nine, Howard and Chris Kane with Jumping In, and then Ree is with you with After Hours from 10. If you are doing the parish or you are supporting someone, best of luck tomorrow. Hope the sun is actually going to shine. I will be back with you from 1 p.m. on Monday. Whatever you're doing, have a great weekend and I'll talk to you then.

0: Assisted Dying moved a bit closer in June Tynwald. Despite neither Tynwald nor the public knowing why royal assent wasn't granted, amendments were moved which, according to the Attorney General, were all that's needed to get the green light from the UK. Council of Ministers received two bloody noses from members on budget reform and dyslexia, and there was yet another horse tram debate. A pre-election bumper Tynwald special on perspective this Sunday at 12 on Manx Radio with me, Phil Gorn. For those of you hoping for unbridled support for the Douglas Bay Tramway, the good news is they agreed to discuss it all again next month.
1: Faumach tulia machion and genya erlen ek cum de henya. 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

0: Well, hello again. Good afternoon, Chris here. Feel good Friday as we fight our way through the misty weathers. Don't worry though, some excellent tracks to get you in the spirit for spirits over the weekend, perhaps. Not that we condone that kind of thing, of course. Right, a mystery sound of the past, also a one-word wonder on the way. 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
1: Manx Radio News at 3 o'clock. Vastamai, I'm Darren Simpson. Politicians approved a framework designed to help prevent and address the problem of homelessness on the Isle of Man this week. It means a draft bill could be brought to the island's parliament by March 2027. The mover of the motion was Cabinet Office Minister and Chair of the Housing and Communities Board, David Ashford. He says work will now be undertaken over the summer to get the bill to a good place for the next administration to pick it up.
2: Because one of the things I've been very keen on in Cabinet Office is you tend to find that as we head towards an election, everything's slows down, and you know yourself, everything grinds to a halt. Where decisions have already been made, I've been very firm in my view that things should go on. Just because there's an election doesn't mean government stops.
1: An election candidate is claiming a public meeting was unbalanced in its treatment of candidates after she was asked not to attend. The event in Port St. Mary last night was organised with the intention of creating a people's manifesto to help those standing better understand the public's key issues ahead of September's general election. Michelle Hayward, who's a sitting MHK in Russian, said she was told she couldn't go, but later found out four other declared candidates were there, with apologies given to two others. The organisers say they're sorry Dr. Hayward feels her encouragement not to attend was unjust, adding they are sure she appreciates their volunteers who have tried to do the best for democracy and the community. In sports, FC Isle of Man has appointed Lee Dixon as the club's new first team manager. He stepped into the role left vacant after Rick Holden's spell as caretaker manager last season. Lewis Foster reports.
3: The club shared news of Lee's appointment just hours after announcing a new chair and CEO. Speaking to club media, Lee said, "I'm obviously very happy, but I'm not kidding myself. There's a lot of hard work ahead. It's going to be a roller coaster with ups and downs." FC Isle of Man's pre-season training begins on Monday with the club's Festival of Football, featuring Bury, Radcliffe and EFL League 2 side Shrewsbury Town, offering an early test for Mr. Dixon's Ravens.
1: To international news now. Sir Keir Starmer says he won't walk away if challenged for the Labour leadership by Andy Burnham. The new MP for Makerfield and Greater Manchester told a victory rally it's a change moment. Kemi Badenoch celebrating success after her Conservative Party defeated the SNP in a by-election in Aberdeen. Today's peace talks between the US and Iran have reportedly been postponed. It's because Israel has continued strikes in Lebanon, something Tehran says must stop before it agrees a ceasefire with Washington. And the hot weather appears to have helped UK retail sales bounce back last month. Official figures show a 1.2% increase in spending in May. 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
0: Well, as we look out the window, all we can see is mist, a cloudy, dull day, outbreaks of rain, extensive hill fog, unfortunately, and the ongoing risk of more coastal mist and fog. Temperatures today, 17 Celsius.
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0: Travel. And kickstarting your Friday, Bobby Brown. Two can play at that game as we get ready for the weekend. 4 minutes after three, taking us all the way back to 1994. Good afternoon, Chris, with you through till five.

0: Bronski Beat and Small Town Boys. Sorry, I've just been reading a description of Toy Story 5, which I'm pretty sure hasn't been typed out correctly on one of the cinema signs here. Now, I didn't quite realise what I was looking at until I looked at the title of the movie. And it says here, Woody reunites with the toys when the owner becomes addicted to tablets. And I thought, hang on a second, that's a bit heavy, isn't it, for an animated kids show? But then I looked at the photo and there's lots of iPads there. I thought, oh, I see. Are you addicted to tablets? How many tablets do you have? An iPad, a Samsung, whatchamacallit, and an Android, who knows? Anyway, here he is, or she is, Brittany.
1: Bring the action. When

0: Brittany, something or other. I'm sure he says something else at the end there. Well, good afternoon. 16 minutes after 3. Chris here. Feel Good Friday. Loads of great tunes on the way. And if you'd like to get in contact with us, 1-6-6-1-7-7. Just had a couple of birthday requests in, which we'll do shortly. If you are celebrating, maybe you know somebody celebrating, feel free to drop us a message because we could be giving you £40 to go and spend at Robinson's. 1-6-6-1-7-7.
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0: It's a heart and a take on me right here on Manx Radio. 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It is a Manx Radio goodie bag full of Manx Radio goodness. We've got a torch in there, we've got a coaster, we've got a mug, we've got water bottles. I feel like I'm on a Generation game. Everything you could possibly need all in one place. So many different things, you know, with the torch, anything we don't have is a Swiss Army knife. I mean, this is the kind of goodie bag, because there are so many things in there. You could give them to soldiers and they would survive at war with everything in the Manx Radio goodie bag. But our one word wonder is between you and the goodie bag. Now we need you to identify which show this was.
1: Greengrass.
0: What do you think?
1: Greengrass.
0: Is it a red herring as well? Because if you do know the show, you might be thinking, oh, yes, I know exactly what that is. But is it descriptive? Is somebody talking about what they see?
1: Greengrass.
0: Or who they know? What do you think? 166, 177.
1: Greengrass.
0: Oh, it could be a tricky one, this. It could be a very difficult one-word wonder.
1: Greengrass.
0: So let me know if you have any ideas. 166, 177, pop your name in there as well.
1: Greengrass.
0: And we can give you a big mention on the show. Kenny Loggins, Danger Zone. I think I've heard quite a few times that Spitfire flying over Douglas Head over the past couple of weeks. Or it might be in my mind, I don't know. Yeah.

Kenny Loggins. Danger Zone. All I keep hearing are people saying, oh, it's coming home. I heard that at the Euros as well. I tell you what I can guarantee. I cannot guarantee anything will be coming home. But what I can guarantee will come home is probably a husband in an absolute state at about 3 a.m. on a Saturday night. Kebab in one hand, a smuggled bottle of Bud in the other, and a wife saying, oh no, it's coming home again. What an absolute letdown. Robin S. Show Me Love.

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Our one-word wonder. Can you figure out?

0: from Jerby. Again, I'm sounding like I'm making these up. Jerry from Jerby. We've got Pete from Peel. We've got Dave from Douglas.
1: Ring that.
0: What show? 166, 177. Now, here we go. So, Gene in Peel says, Gardener's World, Chris. You see, I'm liking that thought. Is it Gardener's World? Or is it not Gardener's World? I'm not going to tell you. Well, not until we conclude the whole feature. Country File says, Mike in Peel. It sounds like some sort of farming segment.
1: Bring that.
0: All Creatures, Great and Small, from Peter and Port Erin, Sue in Castletown. Is it Emmerdale Farm? I'm picturing fields and wellies, says Sue. Not Emmerdale Farm.
1: Bring that.
0: What do we think? Any other ideas? Blue Peter. I suppose, yeah, it would be quite logical, wouldn't it? Linda and Peel. And she also says here, didn't they have garden things too? Oh, the garden things. I think they did, didn't they?
1: Bring that.
0: Did you ever have a badge? A Blue Peter badge? I'm sure I remember knowing someone many years ago in school who had a Blue Peter badge. And it was one of those wonders of the world, because we all knew someone, but we didn't actually know them. Maybe you listening have a badge. Let me know.
1: Bring that.
0: Jeff and Kirkmichael, hi to you. Seamus and Douglas, also on the text. Hi to Ali C. We've got Jimmy. Hi, Jimmy, making pasta meatballs in Peel.
1: Bring that.
0: Mike has texted in. Hi, Chris. Would it happen to be one man and his dog? No. Paul in Foxtail, going with Midsummer Murders. Last of the Summer Wine. It does have that vibe. It's not that. That was from Alan.
1: Bring that.
0: And we've also got another Gardener's World suggestion coming in as well. So those are incorrect. So what are we saying? 166, 177. But right now, listen to this. Hopefully this tune right here will get you in the mood for the weekend. Enjoy. This is Anthem right here on Manx Radio.

0: Enjoy and Anthem on Manx Radio. So the one word wonder is this.
1: Green grass.
0: But what is the show? I'll give you a clue about the show.
1: Green grass.
0: If you were growing up in this era, if you were going to school when it was aired, it would have been aired on a Sunday night. And I know I've mentioned this before, but Sunday night, again, when you were going to school, very traumatic. Very, very traumatic as a child, because you knew you had to go back to school on the Monday. You've had a great weekend with your mates. And then, of course, this comes on.
1: Green grass.
0: That comes on, that fella's in there, and you say, oh, no. Then you have to have your Sunday night bath, which would normally be a load of Vosine. Or do you remember the Hey Matey bubble bath?
1: Green grass.
0: That was a good one, wasn't it? And then, of course, that would be it then. You'd be sent to bed, up for school, first thing in the morning. But not before this.
1: Green grass.
0: But what was the show? 166-177. Hi to Christine in Douglas, Martin H in Douglas. Also, Nick is on the text, currently working on the construction site. Is it Countryfile, he says? No, that's twice we've had that. Kaz and Tony and Sanson, hello to you guys. Mandy in Douglas, Kath in Onken. We've got Grainy Cretney at age 10. And also, Fina Cretney, aged 8, with the correct answer. Hello to Clayton up north, Steve H in Onken, Catherine E, and Jane in Onken.
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Dua Lipa's Houdini on Manx Radio's Feel Good Friday. Good afternoon. How are you? How are you doing? I feel like I could be your therapist right now. Tell me. Tell me more. Tell me who said that about you. Why did they say that? Do you know what? Never mind them. It's just us now. Yeah, that's a weird therapist, isn't it? As the door gets locked. Now, TV ratings are sky high at the moment between two particular events. You know which they are, don't you? The big two events, of course, dominating the schedules are the World Cup and Love Island. Which one do you love more? They're both remarkably similar if you actually take time to compare them, you know. How? Well, let me just explain a couple of things. So let's start here, shall we? The best place to start is, the World Cup features loads of dim blokes with fake tans trying to score. Love Island features loads of dim blokes with fake tans trying to score. Also, the World Cup features camera crews cutting to shots of scantily clad attractive women every few minutes. Love Island also features camera crews cutting to shots of scantily clad attractive women every few minutes. Oh, and I'll add this one in for good measure. The World Cup is watched by lots of people who spend the evening standing in bars hoping to see a bit of action. Love Island is populated by people who pretty much spend most of their evening standing in bars hoping to see some action. The only thing is, though, nobody got brought home, did they? We're not bringing it home. Not when you watch Love Island, no. Level 42 and Something About You on Manx Radio. Good afternoon.

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1: Greengrass.
0: But what show is that? 166 177.
1: Greengrass.
0: Now, the name of this show, now, it sounds like it should be a medical show, to be completely honest with you, because it talks about what a certain part of your anatomy does internally. Yeah, it has nothing to do with anything medical at all. In fact, it's more law enforcement.
1: Greengrass.
0: But what is the show? 166 177. And some more suggestions coming in. Do you know, I think we might be misremembering. People have said Last of the Summer Wine, so it's not that. And of course, this now being your final chance to text in to win the Manx Radio goodie bag. Okay, Margaret in Ramsey, it is Last of the Summer Wine, Chris. It's not, Margaret. Am I arguing with somebody called Margaret? Calm down. The Darling Buds of May from John in Douglas. It's not that either. The Good Life. Now, we've got lots of gardening programme suggestions. Alan messaged him before to say, very clever, Chris. It has to be anything with Alan Titchmarshin, because he's talking about the green grass, isn't he? You've got me on that one.
1: Green grass.
0: Or is he? I think we've just given you the clues, hopefully, which will point you in the right direction. Hello to Wazzy in Castleford. We've got Jono in Port St. Mary, Jolene and the Furs, also Steve in Awake Crosby, Frank in Ramsey, Julian Andreas, and also, this is funny, Elaine's messaged in. Completely the wrong answer, but do you know what? It's fine. And also, a note to say at the end here, please donate my goodie bag. Okay, I will. Don't worry. And funny you should say that, Elaine, because we've just had a message in as well from Glenn, who has got the correct answer, and he says, if picked, please give my goodie bag to a charity shop.
2: Please don't stop the music.
0: What are you trying to say about our goodie bags? You're trying to say they're not so goodie bags?
2: Please don't stop the music.
0: You're trying to say they're bad bags? Manx Radio bad goodie bag.
2: Please don't stop the music, music.
0: I won't. I feel I should stop the music now just to defy her.
2: Please don't stop the music.
0: Oh, it's very tempting.
2: Music.
0: No, I better not. That would annoy you, wouldn't it? It's Rihanna on Manx Radio.

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1: Green grass.
0: We've asked you to identify this show.
1: Green grass.
0: One word wonder. We're going to tell you what the answer is in just a moment.
1: Green
0: Wonderful
1: grass.
0: Six, Wonderful Seven.
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1: Hi, Chris. Just tuned in. Just heard your quiz. I don't know what it is. Could I just say hi? Melissa, you can, yeah. Is it a generational thing?
0: Greengrass.
1: He was a character in a show, for goodness sake. Right, we're going to play a song after the top of the hour, then we'll pick a winner. 166, 177, your last chance then. On DAB Smart Devices, FM radio from Douglas in the Isle of Man, Short Radio Van, and this is Manx Radio.
2: Manx Radio News at 4 o'clock. Fastamai, I'm Darren Timpson. An opponent of assisted dying is threatening legal action against the Manx government if it implements its legislation. Earlier this week, Tynwald voted in favour of amendments to the bill. The UK Ministry of Justice asked for clearer safeguarding protections before it could recommend it for royal assent. But now, a campaigner says it would still breach the European Convention on Human Rights and plans to start legal proceedings if it's enacted. Dr. Graham McCall is from the Manx Duty of Care Group.
3: We think that the amendments that have been drafted have many loopholes and are not consistent. This bill is only 19 pages long. It's so brief. You know, a huge amount of detail should be on the face of the bill to ensure safety. Leaving it all to secondary legislation and codes of conduct is a mistake. It needs a thorough thrashing out so that we really know what we're getting into.
2: Mover of the bill, Alex Allenson, MHK, is confident the bill will comply with the European Convention on Human Rights and says it's far too early to threaten legal action. A spokesperson from Isle of Man government says it would be inappropriate to comment on any threat of legal action. A fuel supplier has announced a drop in prices. EVF confirmed prices for petrol and diesel are now 154.9 and 177.9 respectively. It comes after a peace deal was agreed between the US and Iran, allowing ships to travel through the Straits of Hormuz without charge. Manx fishermen won't be allowed to catch as much herring this year. The total allowable catch has been reduced. It was hoped that Manx boats would be allowed to secure 400 tonnes in 2026. However, the total allowable catch is now 262. Dr. David Beard is the chief executive of the Manx Fish Producers Organisation and admiral of the Manx herring fleet.
4: The Celtic Sea stock, herring stock, which obviously to the south of the Irish Sea, they have been under a great deal of pressure in terms of the stock and the amount that people are allowed to catch. They found that the Celtic Sea juvenile stocks are mixing with the Irish Sea stocks. A certain percentage of the stock within the Irish Sea, on the west coast especially, are from the Celtic Sea stock. So therefore, the amount that's available for Irish Sea fisheries has been reduced.
2: So international news now. There are fresh questions about Sir Keir Starmer's position after Andy Burnham won a by-election in Greater Manchester. The Prime Minister insists he'll stand in a Labour leadership contest, should one be triggered. It's understood nearly 100 of his MPs are calling on him to stand down. A senior Israeli official has confirmed a ceasefire has been agreed with Hezbollah as long as there aren't any fresh attacks on Israel. Israel's thought to be keeping forces in southern Lebanon. And in sports, former England goalkeeper Mary Earps is back in the Women's Super League. She's joined London City Lionesses on a 2-year deal after leaving Paris Saint-Germain. Manx Radio News at 4:03, our next at 5 o'clock. 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
1: Well, cloudy and outbreaks of rain, extensive hill fog and the ongoing risk of more coastal mist and fog. Fresh south westerly winds are easing later and a top temperature again at around 17 Celsius, mostly in the north.
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8: Biggest disappointment I've ever had to discover the Bee Gees. I always thought they came from Manchester and they came from Charlton. And really, they're from the Isle of Man. Isle of Man!

0: and you should be dancing. And there's a lyric in there, which I'm sure you know. My woman keeps me warm. And I got thinking, is that acceptable to say in 2026? Like if I was to just casually be chatting away. How's your woman? Is she all right? Is she? Yeah, great. How's my woman? Yeah, oh, she's fine. Yeah, yeah. Interesting, actually. My woman, well, she made a lovely dinner last night. Yeah, it was really, really nice. Are you bringing your woman tonight? Well, it was fine back in, when was that released? 1976. So, should I try it? I don't think I will. I think if I try that at home, it would be the last thing I ever tried. Anyway, if you do want to contact the show, perhaps you want a tune. You might want a song to get you in the mood for the weekend. A feel-good anthem. You know, we open up the WhatsApp messages for you to get in contact. So let's have a look and find out if we got any WhatsApp messages. I think we do.
1: Hi, Chris. We love Feel Good Fridays. Please, can you play Fireball by Pitbull and dedicate it to our very good friend, Dave Clucky?
0: Well, there you go. 166-177 and get your WhatsApps in.
2: Mr. Worldwide to infinity. You know the roof on fire. We gon' boogie, oogie, oogie, jiggle, wiggle, and dance. Like the roof on fire. We gon' drink drinks and take shots until we fall out. Like the roof on fire. Now, baby, get my booty naked, take off all your clothes and light the roof on fire. Tell him, baby, baby, baby, baby, baby, baby, baby, baby, baby, baby, I'm on fire. I tell her, baby, baby, baby, baby, baby, baby, baby, baby, baby, baby, I'm a fireball.

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0: Jazzy Jeff and the Fresh Prince. Boom, Shake the Room on Mace Radio. Taking a look on the roads in just a second. And great music, of course, continues. And we'll give you a chance to get involved in our mystery sounds of the past in a second. Hopefully instilling some of those great memories of sounds that you may have forgotten about. So there might be a couple of things that you hear that you think, do you know what? I've not heard that in ages. And those iconic memory unlocked moments could be coming towards you in just a moment. So stick around for that and a chance to win. Do you know what I've got for you? I actually have left over because with it being TT, I had a week off as well, but I did manage to salvage an air freshener. So I will give you the opportunity to win an air freshener.
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0: Right, so let's begin initially on the roads, checking in with the Isle of Man Constabulary. Now, do they have any updates for us? Well, do you know what? The good news is no issues have been reported out on the island's roads. Of course, it is misty. Do take care if you're travelling. And I do remember talking to the police as well over TT. If you've got your fog lights, pop them on. Don't rely on your automatic lights. That was always good advice. Because I think you came over the mountain once and nobody had their fog lights on. Anyway, generally on the road, temporary lights, Whitebridge Road. Also at the Windermere Drive Junction, 24 hours a day. Douglas have temporary lights at the bottom of Prospect Hill, 24 hours. Union Mills, a stretch of the Lurgy Cribbity, is closed for telecom works. Crosby, the bottom of Old Church Road, is closed for drainage works just near the Heritage Trail. Now, let's find out what is happening in terms of sailings and up there in the sky as well. Well, let's start with sailings because, the mist, I don't think it really affects the boat, does it? So I can tell you the Heysham departure at 2:25 will be arriving into Douglas at 10 past 6 this evening as the Manx Man makes her merry way over. Then we have the Mananan departing, or she had departed actually at 3 o'clock and will arrive into Liverpool at 5:45. So the airport, well, earlier on there were some serious issues, lots of delays, but it's not as bad now. I can tell you that the next departure from Ronald's Way is going to be the Logan Air London City at 4:50. And there is one delay. It's not massive. It's the Logan Air London Heathrow. Now, it was due to touch down at 3:25, but now is delayed until 4:51. The Aer Lingus Dublin coming in at 4:40, which is on time.
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0: The Source, and you've got the love on Manx Radio. So time now for our mystery sounds of the past. So get yourself ready. Give me a text, 166177, and hopefully we'll trigger some nostalgia. Are you ready to cast your minds back to a time much, much simpler? And in the morning, something like this may have occurred at your house. It doesn't happen now on the Isle of Man. It does, but in a completely different way. This was the original way.
1: Green grass.
0: No, not that way. That's not the right way at all. We've already done that way, haven't we? So the way I'm talking about, okay, is trying to set up the scene. And this particular way, well, it would have sounded like this. Are you ready? So let's have a listen. Couple of clues in there. You can hear something approaching, and then you can hear something clattering away. But the question is, what is actually happening? What is our mystery sounds of the past? And do you know what? If you know of any company doing this now, I'm, you know, ready to be corrected, but I don't think there are anymore. There was at one point, but not anymore. So what is that forgotten sound? I mean, you'd probably hear it quite early in the morning, wouldn't you? And it was often a joke as well about that particular guy working quite hard, making friendships he probably shouldn't have done. Anyway, Roachford, Cuddly Toy on Feel Good Friday.

0: force somebody to have feelings for you. Or can you? That was an 80s song. Maybe you could in the 80s. It's 2026 now. Hi to Tracy, believing she might know our mystery sounds of the past. Shall we play it again? We've got some good answers coming in. We'll talk about the wrong ones first. We've got the phone lines going as well. If you would like to give us a call, you can. 66 13 68. And what could it be? 166 177. And I suppose we do have the phone. Do I answer this call? This is risky business, because this could be anyone. Manx Radio.
1: It's got to be the early morning milkman.
0: The early...
1: with his milk bottles.
0: Oh, my goodness. You knew it, didn't you? How did you know it so well? It could have been, like, anything. It could have been somebody walking
1: because
0: up to a bin or, you know, putting the bottles
1: because
0: in.
1: Because I'm very, very old.
0: And you're not. And you sound like you're in your 20s.
1: Oh, well, you're a darling.
0: You do. You sound young. What are you doing?
1: I'm driving.
0: Oh.
1: Yeah.
0: So you're young enough to drive.
1: Oh, old enough to drive.
0: So where are you going?
1: Okay, so I'm going to a friend's house.
0: Okay. And have you got any plans? Maybe drinking some milk together?
1: Oh, no. Maybe a quick coffee.
0: Well, there you go. That'll put a spring in your step. Any big plans for the weekend, then? Going out?
1: No, I'm going to work tomorrow.
0: Oh, are you?
1: I am very, very old, but I am still going to go to work.
0: You keep saying that you're old, but you sound like you're in your 20s. You're working, you're driving, you've got the world at your fingertips. Well, what do you do for work, then?
1: Well, it's just helping a friend out in a hotel.
0: Ah, well, that's lovely.
1: I'm going to help them do some breakfast.
0: Oh, what kind of breakfast do you cook then? Is it a full fry up in the morning?
1: Oh, I believe so.
0: Yeah.
1: I'm not doing it on a regular basis.
0: No.
1: Anyway, I've got to go because my friend's on the...
0: Okay. And you're driving as well. This could be very distracting, couldn't it? So, thank you.
1: Yes, I'm not now. Yeah.
0: No. You put your attention back on the road. Thank you. What was your name again?
1: Celia.
0: Well, thank you, Celia. Ooh. Congratulations. Have a good day.
1: Thank you. Take care.
0: Bye-bye.
1: Bye.
0: Oh, that was Celia, if you were listening. And thank you to Celia, currently driving safely, of course. Do you know, I think I talked the ear off Celia, which was quite good. She got it right, though. Yeah. It was a milkman, wasn't it? Tracy also getting the correct answer. Jacqueline in Williston. Jeff in Castletown. Evelyn and David also spot on. Sandra. Who have we got down here? Hazel. Yeah, she's got it right too. So is Donna and Ramsey. Judy. We've got Trish. Also Ali C. Hillary in Glen Park. And Jane in Ballasalla. And we

0: played Pitbull before, Fireball, and we had a message in from H who said, Fireball made me dance around the living room with the vacuum cleaner, which is good. But the thing is, you've got to be careful. Make sure it's a cordless vacuum cleaner, because you don't want to be getting caught up in the cord at the top of the stairs, H.
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0: Blue Boy. And Remember Me. I've just been thinking about Celia. What a lovely lady she was. Off to cook breakfast. Now I'm feeling quite hungry now. Anyway, I hope she has a lovely evening and a great weekend. And coming up then, more great tracks to really kind of get you in the mood for the weekend. We'll fit in as many as we possibly can before Christy is here with the home run. And we'll give you a bit of a heads up on what she'll be talking about too. But looking on the roads, let's have a look.
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0: Nothing reported from the police that you need to be aware of. Of course, it's quite misty out there. Misty over the mountain, higher ground, all that sort of, you know what to do. Tomorrow afternoon, though, yes, tomorrow Douglas Promenade will be closed between Victoria Street and Broadway for the Armed Forces Day Parade. And the closure will be in place from 1 p.m. until 2:40 in the afternoon. And if you are on your travels, you spot something that you feel we should be talking about, feel free to let us know. Our number is 166-177. So Union Mills, a stretch of Lurgy Cribbity is closed for telecom works. Crosby, the bottom of the hill and Church Road is closed for drainage works. And between St Mark's and Foxdale, there are rolling closures in place. So look out for those. I don't think they're rolling towards you. That would be quite dangerous. Sailings, well, they're all right. Nothing really to mention there. Now, earlier on, there were some issues with delays at Ronald's Way. And there has been a couple. So the Aer Lingus Dublin, it was due to depart at 5:20. Now delayed until 5:35. Now, a couple of delays on arrivals here. The Aer Lingus Dublin, it was due to touchdown at 4:40. This again delayed until 5 o'clock today. The EasyJet Manchester is now delayed until 4:51. So that's only a 10 minute delay, nothing too outrageous. And that's pretty much it, you're up to date.
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Inner City and Big Fun, and that is it from me. Thank you for your company. Stand by, the home run is coming up at 5 o'clock with Christy De Haven, and we'll get to hear from a campaigner who believes the island's assisted dying laws could be in breach of the European Convention on Human Rights. Also, some good news for your petrol prices. That's coming up at 5 o'clock. Take care.

0: Creed of Ystwlish, Ellen Vanin, Shaw Radio Vanin. Broadcasting from Douglas in the Isle of Man, this is Manx Radio. We've been asked to announce the death of Sonia Mary Padley of King Ory Road, Glenvine. She passed away on Tuesday, the 2nd of June, at Nobles Hospital, aged 86 years. Beloved wife of Arthur, much-loved mother to Vivienne and John, grandma to William, Heather, Christopher and Tom. The funeral service, at which ladies are asked to wear bright coloured tops, will be held at St Luke's Church on Thursday, the 25th of June at 1 p.m, followed by a private cremation. Family flowers only, please. For further information regarding donations to Hospice Isle of Man in lieu of flowers, please contact Eric Farragher Limited, 6 Main Road, Onchan, by telephoning 673109 or 622897. This has been the obituary of Sonia Mary Padley.
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0: thank you very much, Jeremiah Mora, to Chris Quirk for Feel Good Fridays. He is going to be back with Floor Fillers for you tomorrow evening, so do tune into that one, getting your weekend going. Coming up after the news, it is Friday's Home Run. We're going to be talking about what the priorities for government should be. We've got some good news for you about petrol prices, and we've got the film review. We're on DAB, online, on smart devices and FM from Douglas in the Isle of Man. 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
1: Manx Radio News at 5 o'clock. Fastamai, I'm Darren Timpson. The mover of the assisted dying bill believes it's far too early to threaten legal action against it should it be enacted on the Isle of Man. Earlier this week, Tynwald voted in favour of amendments to the bill after the UK Ministry of Justice asked for clearer safeguarding protections before it could recommend it for royal assent. But an opponent to the legislation is concerned it will be a breach of the European Convention on Human Rights and has instructed lawyers to take action against the Department of Health and Social Care should it become law. But Ramsay MHK Alex Allen insists the amendments and the secondary legislation will address any points for contention.
2: In terms of the European Court, to take a case, you have to be hard done by the law, and you have to exhaust what's happening locally in terms of local resolution before you can take it to the European Court. Now, we haven't even got a law enacted yet, so I think it's far too early for people to start threatening our Parliament with legal action.
1: A spokesperson from Isle of Man government says it would be inappropriate to comment on any threat of legal action. Peel Commissioners is starting a youth commissioner scheme to try and encourage young people in the town to learn about politics. Youth representative Katrina Baptist believes it will help children have more pride in Peel, as well as taking some of the scariness out of it. The scheme will target 12 to 17 year olds at QE2 High School, but there are hopes to engage primary school aged children as well. Ms Baptist says she wants to help them understand the decisions that will affect them.
3: We'll have meetings, like little board meetings, and they can all sit around the table, they can have a chair, and we'll learn how to pull ideas together and write motions and take votes and write minutes and approve those, things like that.
1: Entries for the Parish Walk are slightly up this year, according to one of its organisers. Event director Ray Cox has confirmed more than 1,200 people have signed up. The 85-mile event gets underway from 8 a.m. at the NSC Athletics Track tomorrow morning. Cox explains why the event is still so popular.
4: It's a real Manx event, and if you say it to somebody on the Isle of Man Parish Walk, that means everything. They know what it means, they know what the accomplishment is if you're actually a finisher, which of course means 85 miles within the 24-hour time limit. So to be a Parish Walk finisher is still something to be cherished, and it's a real aim for a lot of people.
1: FC Isle of Man has appointed Lee Dixon as the club's new first-team manager. He stepped into the role left vacant after Rick Holden's spell as caretaker manager last season. The club shared news of Lee's appointment just hours after announcing a new chair and CEO. Speaking to club media, Lee said, "I'm obviously very happy, but I'm not kidding myself. There's a lot of hard work ahead. It's going to be a roller coaster with ups and downs." FC Isle of Man's pre-season training begins on Monday with the club's Festival of Football featuring Bury, Radcliffe and EFL League Two side Shrewsbury Town offering an early test for Mr. Dixon's Ravens. To international news now. Sir Keir Starmer says he won't quit despite almost 100 Labour MPs wanting him to. Andy Burnham's won the Makerfield by-election in Greater Manchester, giving him a seat in the Commons and paving the way for a leadership contest to be triggered. It's understood he wants to be in number 10 in early September. A US official says a ceasefire between Israel and Iran-backed Hezbollah is now in effect. Earlier, Lebanon's health ministry reported 47 people had been killed in Israeli strikes. It's understood a three-year-old boy was attacked by a crocodile in a zoo enclosure in Cambridgeshire. A man arrested on suspicion of attempted murder was deemed not fit for interview. And a pub chain's asking for a £5 per person deposit to reserve a table for England and Scotland World Cup games. Green King says it wants to create the best atmosphere. Manx Radio News at 4 minutes past five, our next at 6 o'clock. In the meantime, keep up to date by following Manx Radio on social media or go to manxradio.com.
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0: And Stuart Davison is bringing us the latest forecast. I mean, today's been rubbish, hasn't it? This evening, overcast for most places. Unfortunately, further outbreaks of rain or drizzle and coastal mist and fog developing tonight. We are keeping a close eye on the airport. Clear intervals, though, by the end of the night. And it's leading into something rather lovely. So first of all, I can tell you there will be moderate to fresh southwest winds overnight. Minimum temperatures down to 11. Tomorrow, dry with sunny intervals. Light west winds, a top temperature of 19, and then wait for it, Sunday, fine, dry, warm sunny spells, and temperatures up to 21 or 22 in the afternoon. How exciting. The sun will set this evening at 5 to 10. It is almost the longest day of the year, and it will rise tomorrow, 4:45.
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0: Yes, Fastamai, welcome to the Home Run for Friday, Jahania! And we are feeling very excited about the fact that it is the weekend, especially with that lovely weather coming up. It's about time too. But coming up here on the Home Run, shortly, Siobhan's going to join us to talk through all the top stories. We're going to be finding out whether the island could be in breach of European Convention on Human Rights shortly. Also, we'll ask you what you think the priority should be for the next government. We'll be finding out about the People's Manifesto. We've got good news for you about petrol prices. Well, it is a Friday after all. And with it being a Friday, After Hours Evans will be back with her Friday film and TV review. But first, here on the Home Run at fast approaching 7 minutes past five, would the island's assisted dying laws be in breach of the European Convention on Human Rights if they were enacted? One campaigner certainly thinks it will be and has instructed lawyers to start legal proceedings against the Manx government because he believes the answer is yes. Opponent of assisted dying, Dr. Graham McCall from the campaign group Manx Duty of Care, is so worried about this that he's instructed lawyers to threaten the Department of Health and Social Care with legal action should the bill be enacted.
8: Well, we wanted an independent legal opinion as to whether the amendments to the assisted dying bill would satisfy the European Convention of Human Rights. And they think it probably will not. We think that the amendments that have been drafted have many loopholes and are not consistent. This bill is only 19 pages long. It's so brief. You know, a huge amount of detail should be on the face of the bill to ensure safety. Leaving it all to secondary legislation and codes of conduct is a mistake. It needs a thorough thrashing out so that we really know what we're getting into, where all this will happen, the costs, and so forth.
9: And I do understand those concerns, but ultimately that is the way that Manx legislation is enacted. Why should this law be treated in any other way to any other Manx law that we have?
8: This law is not being treated in any other way because it is extraordinarily being brought, these complicated amendments are being brought to Tynwald, which is strictly legal, but this is not going through the usual process through keys, detailed examination, clause by clause with amendments. So this is actually a real change to our normal democratic process because of the rush to try and get it through before the end of the session.
9: Reading the letter, it does come across that the main reason why you're instructing these lawyers is because you yourself are against assisted dying. Would you be having the same concerns about the bill were you in favour of assisted dying?
8: I think the key thing of the democratic process, which I think is tremendous, is that we can have a friendly argument with each other about what makes something really safe. And so you need both sides of the argument, otherwise we're going to ultimately end up as rubbish. So we respect the democratic process, but we need to have these arguments with each other so that we can get the best outcome for everybody. And clearly the will of the majority members of House of Keys is in favour of the principle of assisted dying, but the devil is in the detail.
0: That was Dr. Graham McCall from the campaign group Manx Duty of Care. Well, what does a mover of the bill, Dr. Alex Allinson, say in response to these threats? We asked him.
2: With the European Convention, it is very subject to interpretation. We had exactly the same situation when we were reforming our abortion law, and actually we have some of the best abortion laws in the British Isles, certainly, if not Western Europe, which have been incredibly successful in terms of providing choice for women. Now, what we're trying to do with Assist the Dying is similar. We're dealing with a huge number of countries throughout Europe and jurisdictions around the world who have Assist the Dying. Some have had it for decades. And what we're trying to do is copy best practice and provide the best way we can provide the services to the people of the Isle of Man. Now, with any of these laws, they can be subject to challenge. In terms of the European Court, to take a case, you have to be hard done by the law, and you have to exhaust what's happening locally in terms of local resolution before you can take it to the European Court. Now, we haven't even got a law enacted yet, so I think it's far too early for people to start threatening our Parliament with legal action.
0: And now we have been to Isle of Man government for a response on all of this. A spokesman has said it would be inappropriate to comment on any threat of legal action, but the opportunity to do so is greatly appreciated. If you have any thoughts on this, of course, you can let us know 166177 or email studio@manxradio.com, and that is where you'll find the full story.
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0: Okay, so we're taking a look at the roads. Not aware of any issues, any emergency issues as such. The police haven't posted about anything in particular, but if you're out and about and you notice anything, do let us know so we can tell everyone else, as long as it's safe to do so. In Onchan, though, there's still those lights on Whitebridge Road at the Windermere Drive Junction. In Douglas, there are still lights at the bottom of Prospect Hill 24 hours a day. Union Mills, that stretch of Lurgy Crippity is still closed. And in Crosby, the bottom of Old Church Road is still closed as well. Two things to be aware of tomorrow. First of all, Douglas Promenade will be closed between Victoria Street and Broadway for the Armed Forces Day Parade. That closure will be in place from 1:30 to 2:40 p.m. And of course, the Parish Walk is on tomorrow. So there'll be closures and various restrictions around parts of the course. You should have seen the signage by now anyway, informing you of that. But do be aware, if you're going to make any journeys tomorrow, definitely a good idea to leave a little bit of extra time, I'd imagine. One of the main closures is the A1 between Union Mills and Crosby. That is going to be closed to all traffic from 8:20 in the morning through till 10:30. If you go to parishwalk.com, you can see all the roads that are going to be affected. Looking at the sailings, a quick look there. Let's see. Manxman will be back in Douglas at 6:10 this evening, then turning around to go to Heysham at 7:45. Mananin is on her way to Liverpool. She'll return from Liverpool at 7:15, back here at 10 p.m. And a quick refresh on the flights, because that's what we're concerned about with this fog and mist at the moment. There have been a few issues. The Logan Air London City flight was cancelled earlier. Apart from that, a little bit of a delay on the Manchester arrival, was due in at 5:45, now in after 6 o'clock. Apart from that, can't see any other issues. Oh, London City cancelled as well. We'll keep you posted on any other updates there.
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0: Not gonna lie, I really like that song. And you know what? At the end, when the kids sing, gets me a little bit teary-eyed. Well, not every time, but it's a lovely song. It's Take That and Never Forget here on Manx Radio's Home Run. 19 minutes past five. And we're asking you a question now. What do you think should be the priorities for the next government? Well, a public meeting in Port St Mary last night was the start of what's being called the People's Manifesto. Attendees were able to share what they think the most important issues are ahead of the island's general election in September. Organisers Janet Bridle and Lulu Gillow spoke to Phil Gorn after the meeting.
1: We organised a public meeting for the constituency of Rushen, but everyone was invited, just so that give people the opportunity to say what they think were the priorities for the next incoming administration. And we've said this before, but we wanted it to be a supportive faction, and we had over 70 people here this evening. We split it into four groups, and we just gave them the opportunity to say what they think should be the priorities for the incoming set of MHKs.
2: It's so interesting what people have to say. It's so interesting the way commonalities just keep coming up, and we all have those same concerns, and people want to talk about them, and they want to, and they also have solutions, which is great, but it is a very, very interesting process, and I think the whole island needs to do it.
3: What are you going to do with that feedback?
1: So the next stage of the process is that each force of the scribes will put all those notes together, and we're going to put it into a document, and then we'll get that published in the press, and we'll make sure that anyone who's declared, anyone who will declare, anybody who's of interest will have a copy of that.
3: By the end of this year, after we've had a newly elected House of Keys, what do you hope that this exercise might have achieved?
1: We hope it's supportive. We see it as doing some primary research. You know, they will be knocking on doors and what have you. But we really hope that we will empower our MHKs to feel that we're behind them. One of the things that's come through in the comments, certainly that Janet and I have had when we've been going around publicising this, is that I think people do realise that change is needed. And one of the things we'd like to say is, we voted you in. Please be brave and make the changes that perhaps we know you need to make.
3: One of the things that was noticed was that there weren't that many young people.
2: I know, that was disappointing, because when we went around the local communities, we did actually speak to quite a few younger people, and there was a lot of enthusiasm for this, and a lot of them said, oh yes, we'll be there. So it would be good for younger people to have their thing. We must find a way, maybe.
1: Almost everyone came up to one of us to thank us for giving them this opportunity, and I think certainly the demographic of the people who are here are probably the people who prefer to do this in person, so perhaps possibly online for the younger people, but I think people did really appreciate the opportunity.
0: That was Lulu Gillow and Janet Bridle speaking to Phil Gorn. Now, the meeting itself hasn't come out without its share of controversy. We've got Siobhan with us now. Fastamai, Siobhan, what are you saying about this?
4: Fastamai? No, it hasn't. So when we first spoke to the organisers, they said that whilst candidates and prospective candidates were able to attend, they'd been asked not to participate to make sure their views weren't influencing the views of the people. But one person who's standing in Rushen claims they were told not to go. So Michelle Haywood, who's currently one of the constituency's sitting MHKs, shared a screenshot of a text supposedly from one of the organisers. The message says, glad you want to attend, but on this occasion it may distract from the flow of the meeting. So no this time, but we will certainly keep you updated.
0: And Michelle herself says she respected the instruction and went home, but later found out that other candidates had been in attendance.
4: Yep, that's what she says. So she says that apologies were offered on behalf of two other candidates who couldn't attend, but no mention of her instruction not to go, and that four other declared candidates were at the event for the duration. Taking to social media, Michelle said she was deeply concerned that an event purporting to be about increasing democratic engagement seems to have been so unbalanced in its treatment of candidates.
0: And we've been to the organisers to respond. What have they had to say about this?
4: Yeah, so they say that last night's meeting was a great success, with over 70 people attending and a wide range of topics discussed. They say they're sorry Dr. Haywood considers their encouragement for her not to attend was unjust. They argue they'd done their best to discourage all candidates from coming, but that she was the only one who messaged directly and therefore received a direct reply. They say the purpose of the meeting has been described as an opportunity for the public to share their views freely, and therefore the organisers considered the presence of any existing MHKs and or declared candidates may have stymied that process. The organisers insist any members or declared candidates present took no part in any discussion as requested by them and in accordance with Cabinet Office instruction. Finally, they add they're sure Dr. Hayward appreciates their volunteers who have tried to do the best for democracy and the community and have promised to send her a copy of the final document, which will offer a full account of the matters raised.
0: Thanks, Siobhan. And of course, when that document is compiled, we'll make sure to share it with you too here on Manx Radio. If you want to get in touch as ever about anything we're talking about, you can do 166 177. Speaking of, we've had an update about swimmer Dan Williams. We'll come to that shortly.
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0: What song was that, Siobhan Fletcher?
1: Wow, wow, wow, wow.
0: You were loving that.
1: By Kylie.
0: It is a good one, isn't it?
1: Oh, that is a certified banger. I love that song.
0: Do you know what? Chris Quirk was playing certified banger after certified banger earlier. It was fantastic.
1: He was. But ask Mr. Lewis Foster, who's joined us in the studio, his opinion of when we made sure we turned up Pitbull, Fireball, really loud in the newsroom.
2: Well, you switched it over from UB40 Red Red Wine, which is sacrilege.
0: It's not. I'm sorry. Pitbull is wonderful.
1: Mr. Worldwide. He wins every battle, but Lewis was not convinced.
2: No.
0: Well, you don't like the Beatles and Lewis does, so, you know.
1: Well, because I have taste. Anyway, do you want to move on to the next story?
0: All right, then, before it turns into a fight about
2: music. And it will.
0: It will. It is at 5:30 here on The Home Run, and we're going to talk about something which has become something of a buzzword over the past 10 years or so. Wellness. It's the word we use to describe activities and lifestyle choices that are all about caring for our health, both physical and mental. But what does this have to do with a planning application? Well, as we just heard, Lewis is here. You can tell us why and what it's about.
2: I can, at least I can try, and there's quite an interesting reason why. So, as lots of people will have noticed, there's been something of a growing trend of saunas and ice baths popping up on beaches around the island. But anyone with an eager eye on the planning application list this week would have noticed plans for something very similar. Not on a beach, but rather the centre of Douglas. This is, in fact, right across from the former Lord Street bus station site. And so the area we're talking about is that triangular area of land between Lord Street and Fort Street, where there's something of a sunken garden and some benches. It's called the Snake Pit, apparently. I didn't know that until today, but that's what it's called. And this plan has been submitted by LJW Enterprise Limited, and it wants to turn that area, which they describe as an underused space, into a wellness retreat. So that includes a sauna, several ice baths. There would also be showers, changing facilities, a welcome area, and a hot drink and food station there. And this project, which they're calling the Steam Yard, is being led by Tom Rowe, who is a joiner and a former owner of and operator of Castletown's Secret Pizza, and Liam Wiltshire, who runs the saunas near the Cozy Nook, currently in Port Erin. And they've said this centre will benefit local residents, investing in their well-being, office workers seeking morning, lunchtime or post-work sessions, visitors looking for a unique Douglas experience, and people just exploring sauna culture and cold water therapy, which I know you've done.
0: Yeah, we've all done that. We'll come to that in a minute. Of course, it's right in the heart of the city as well. It's adjacent to Lord Street, a main road. It's just sort of behind the high street there, isn't it?
2: Yeah, exactly. So not quite perhaps the first place you'd have in mind to stick a sauna. But like they say, it will be a unique Douglas experience. And it is also interesting when you think about the area of Douglas that surrounds it. Of course, just to the north of this site in recent years, we've heard about plans to redevelop the Middlemarch site. We've already mentioned the Lord Street bus station, whereas that's currently a disused car park. Back in March, plans were approved for a major 12-storey development there, featuring 85 apartments, a cinema, commercial units and a bus information centre. So yeah, whether we see ice baths and a sauna across from that site is yet to be seen, but when you look at the bigger picture, it shows that this is an area of Douglas which is getting a fair bit of attention in terms of new developments.
0: And it will be interesting, because the idea of sort of having that

0: for like food on the high street. But actually, yeah, I mean, would we all go for a little dip in the middle of the day?
1: If I ever got a lunch break.
2: Bosses,
1: oh,
2: tiny
1: listen.
2: Violin.
1: I'm joking.
0: Can you hear that?
2: But it could be one of those, if you imagine, if it's someone who shops hard, you know, I mean, can you in Douglas?
1: Shops hard.
2: And then, and your feet are a bit sore, you're a bit tired.
1: Jump in an ice
2: go
1: bath.
2: Go and have an ice
1: I
2: bath.
1: I can't do an ice bath, though.
2: No?
1: No, well,
0: no, he's weak.
1: Precisely. No argument there.
0: But we could do a sauna and then hop on the bus. In theory.
2: Yeah. Well, would you out there do this? We'd be interested to hear from you. Let us know. 166 177. Something of a city sauna on the go. So we'll see you in there, Lou.
1: Yeah.
0: But not the ice bath.
2: I don't believe him for a second.
0: I don't think so either.
2: No,
1: I'll hold the drinks.
2: He'll be the one still shopping. Thanks for that, Lewis Foster. Cheers. 25 to 6 now. And some good news for drivers on the island today, because a fuel supplier has announced a drop in prices. Siobhan, you've got the latest on this.
0: Yeah, so EVF today confirmed prices for petrol and diesel have dropped. They're now 154.9 and 177.9 respectively. And it might not seem like a huge difference, but given the jump in prices back a few months ago, it's certainly going to be welcomed by many. And this all comes off... That's your question.
2: Oh, sorry. Is it? This all comes off the back of a peace deal between the US and Iran. Is that
0: flawless,
2: right, Siobhan?
0: Flawless isn't scripted at all.
2: No
0: yes.
2: one will know.
0: So you might remember back when the conflict began back in February, fuel costs jumped in the UK as the war significantly disrupted the production and transportation of energy across the Middle East. Prices followed suit here in about March time, when the general price for diesel, for example, jumped up to 185.9 pence per litre. That was up from 136.9 pence per litre about a week before, and costs have remained around that level since then. But today's drop in price comes after a peace deal was agreed between the US and Iran, allowing ships to travel through the Strait of Hormuz without charge. About 20% of the world's oil and liquefied natural gas normally passes through that waterway. In fact, analysis by BBC Verify shows that only a handful of ships have passed through the strait since the conflict began. In normal circumstances, around 138 vessels make the crossing every day.
2: And like you say, the US has now dropped its naval blockade of Iran after the two countries signed a deal aimed at ending the conflict. So what's the latest with that?
0: So a new round of direct talks between the US and Iran were due to take place today, but they were postponed after Vice President J.D. Vance delayed a planned trip to Switzerland. The White House announced late last night that Vance would not be travelling to the talks and said the logistics had not been simple or predictable. Here's the BBC's chief international correspondent, Lise Doucette, who's in Switzerland. She was speaking this morning.
3: Only the location seems to be ready for high-level meetings today. A media centre has been swiftly set up for the journalists who've arrived here. But yesterday's growing doubts that these talks would happen today as planned were confirmed by the statement that J.D. Vance still hadn't left Washington. A White House spokesman said the logistics have never been simple or predictable. What wasn't said was the politics are too. The first hint of trouble was a report in Lebanese media linked to the Iran-backed Hezbollah that talks were suspended because of continuing Israeli airstrikes. Iran has always insisted that Lebanon is part of this ceasefire, which Israel hasn't accepted.
2: That's the BBC's Lise Doucette there. Now, this afternoon, there's been a further development in this story, hasn't there?
0: Yeah, so a ceasefire has now been agreed between Israel and Hezbollah. Hezbollah has told Reuters news agency it'll implement a pause in fighting. And the IDF has also confirmed that there is a ceasefire in place. It came in place about 4 o'clock local time, about 2 o'clock this afternoon. So it says it won't withdraw its forces from Lebanon, but it's all eyes on the Middle East in terms of what happens next and if that'll hold.
2: Yeah, absolutely. Absolutely, thanks for that. It's nice to know there's a little bit of a drop in prices anyway, so fingers crossed that continues. It's just coming up to 5:38 and Siobhan now has the headlines for us.
0: The Manx government is being threatened with legal action if it goes through with enacting its planned assisted dying legislation. A campaigner against the bill, Dr. Graham McCall, believes it's in breach of the European Convention on Human Rights. A fuel supplier has announced a drop in prices. EVF has confirmed prices for petrol and diesel are now 154.9 and 177.9 respectively. And Peel Commissioners is starting a youth commissioners scheme to try and encourage young people in the town to learn about politics. Youth representative Katrina Baptist believes it will help children have more pride in Peel, as well as taking some of the

0: scariness out of it. The scheme will target 12 to 17-year-olds at QE2 High School, but there are hopes to engage primary school-aged children as well. Further afield, Sir Keir Starmer says he won't quit, despite almost 100 Labour MPs wanting him to. Andy Burnham's won the Makerfield by-election in Greater Manchester, giving him a seat in the Commons and paving the way for a leadership contest to be triggered. It's understood he wants to be in number 10 in early September. A US official says a ceasefire between Israel and Iran-backed Hezbollah is now in effect. Earlier, Lebanon's health ministry reported 47 people had been killed in Israeli strikes. And fans of Grand Theft Auto can be reassured they'll get their hands on its first video game in more than a decade by the end of the year. They'll be able to pre-order the first edition of the sixth installment from Thursday on Xbox and PlayStation consoles. It's expected to drop in November after being delayed twice.
1: Thank you for that, Siobhan. And earlier on, we were asking about the People's Manifesto and what you thought the next government's priority should be. Malcolm, who's a former financial risks manager, has been in touch to say that government's priority should be to do away with the ludicrous annual budget process, which forces each department to fritter away their annual budget allowance. This causes unnecessary waste and unfocused spend, because if you don't use it, you lose it, and your budget for the next fiscal year is reduced by your underspend. You can't carry it over. It is madness. Thanks for your message, Malcolm. This is Taylor Swift now. Look What You Made Me Do. And we'll have the sport with Darren after this.

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2: And Darren Timpson is here with the latest sports news for us. It's quite a busy weekend with regards to sports, isn't it?
3: Yeah, there's a little bit going on, but we'll start with FC Alabama's new manager, who's calling for a change in the team's mindset. Lee Dixon was confirmed to take over the vacancy from outgoing caretaker manager Rick Holden yesterday. Lee told me about the work needed from the team going forward.
4: Teams I've worked with in the past and anyone that's worked with me, they know how demanding I am when I'm in the changing room with them, whether it's managing or coaching. I do demand a lot of the players. When me and Chris worked together, we demanded a lot of the players, and it's hard. Sometimes when they're not used to that, it can be hard to adapt and adjust to, but it's very much that. I think our mentality or the mentality of teams in our league, it can be the be-all and end-all of your season. And the reset for me has got to be, I've got absolutely no doubts, we've got very, very, very good players in our team. Mm. We've got, I believe, 6 or 7 players in our team that would get into most teams in our league. So I would then ask the question of them, why are we finishing in the positions in the league we have been?
3: Yeah.
4: And I think it comes down to mindset. I think if we can get the mindset right and the work ethic right and that togetherness and that real doggedness of becoming hard to beat, I think once you can get them things in clicking into place, I think the ability will then take over, and them 6 or 7 players that we have that I believe ability wise can be outstanding in our league, I think when that then kicks in, I think that can be the difference between finishing maybe in the bottom half of the league and maybe finishing in the top half and potentially chasing them playoff spots come the end of the season. And obviously that might all prove to be wrong, I don't know, but I've hopefully been in it long enough and I've been successful enough in the stuff we've been involved in the past, whether it's been the old Isle of Man teams when I played in them, St George's when we were successful, the Meath team when we went away and played against opposition that was far superior to what we were, but we always punched above our weight and managed to win a lot more games than what we lost.
3: Lee there talking about taking over as FC Isle of Man boss. The Ravens will report for pre-season training next week, where the squad will prepare for its 5th season in the NWCFL Premier Division. Meanwhile, the parish walk gets underway tomorrow. It's set to start at 8 a.m. at the NSC's Athletics Track. Callum Gorn and Samantha Bowden are both back to defend their crowns this year. Callum won the overall race last time out in 15 hours, 49 minutes and 49 seconds, while Samantha won the women's race and finished 3rd overall. The event sees people from all different backgrounds take on the walk competitively for personal goals or for charitable causes. And in cycling, it was stage 3 of the Tour de Suisse and Tour de Suisse Women today. Ben Swift and Becky Story took part in their respective Bad Regards events. Story performed the best out of the two with 80 seconds. Swift, meanwhile, came 104th.
2: Thanks for that, Darren. So exciting news for the Ravens there, then?
3: Yeah, interesting times. I think he said the right things, I think, today. He spoke about getting the team challenging further up the table, because they haven't actually finished in the top 10 since they were promoted. So a clear direction from Lee going forward, it seems.
2: Yeah, good for him. And you mentioned the parish walk there, just to let everyone know, as we mentioned just before, in case you've just tuned in, there are closures, of course, and various restrictions around parts of the course. The main closure to be aware of is the A1, the main road between Union Mills and Crosby, will be closed to all traffic from 8:20 in the morning through to 10:30. And you can go to parishwalk.com to see all the roads affected. Would you do the parish, Darren?
3: I might do the parish, but I don't know.
2: Mm.
3: I'm not too sure.
2: You need to speak to Ben Hartley. He's the man who knows all about it. Former presenter here, Paul Moran, did the parish, did it all the way as well.
3: All the way?
2: Yeah, he told us about it on a regular basis. He's very, very proud of himself. And you know what? Fair enough.
3: Oh, yeah,
2: anyway. Yeah, thanks for that, Darren. Good to hear from you. Also, we were talking before just about it. I mentioned a message that had come in from Malcolm talking about the government's priorities, what you all think the government's priorities are. He was talking about doing away with the ludicrous annual budget process. Had another message in from H about this, who says, I agree with Malcolm about the budget. I will also continue to pursue more transparency around the rules of paying for care, as it's smoke and mirrors at the moment, as uncertainty breeds guilt and fear. H says the whole system is rotten and needs a thorough overhaul. If you'd like to let us know what you think the new government's priorities should be, do drop us a message, 166 177.

0: Yeah.
1: The Sugar Babes. And before that, it was, of course, James Morrison here on The Home Run. Christy with you through till 6:30. Our charity of the week all this week has been Manx Mencap, hearing from Debs Dixon, one of the fundraisers. And one of the things they're very proud about is they create safe spaces for people in the community to get together, which is something that helps to combat social isolation. And Amy Griffiths asked Debs how important this is and what kind of impact it has.
2: The charity of the week.
3: Yeah, it doesn't just go for people with disabilities, it's all of us. I think all the research shows that social isolation takes years off your life. So it is very difficult in that way. And I think what we want to do is make sure that opportunities are there. And it's difficult to provide those opportunities without funding. And we're in times, I guess, when funding for everything, for Manx Care, for any government departments, is at its tightest. So what we try and do is fill those gaps where we can, if that's possible.
4: And you talk about the fact that there still seems to be a stigma around those with learning disabilities, which quite often comes from just a lack of understanding. So how do you help educate people, I suppose, to show them that anyone with a learning disability has so much to give and so much value to contribute?
3: Totally. Yeah, I mean, the Learning Disability Week is designed to do that. And I think the thing that, when I first joined Manx Mencap, there was an activity taking place where we're based in Project 21. And watching people in wheelchairs dancing in their wheelchair and the wheelchair moving on two wheels practically because they're enjoying themselves so much is really quite impactful, you know, and it's that cliche about dance like no one's looking. And this is exactly what this group is doing. You know, we could learn from these guys who are just having such a great time in their dance sessions and in their craft sessions. And they are really, really benefiting from meeting all these other people, plus doing those activities together.
2: The Charity of the Week, brought to you by Kell Properties.
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5: 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What do you think? 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

0: We've had another update on swimmer Dan Williams, who is travelling but still got his swim in at Liverpool Uni yesterday, where he did 135 lengths, and then today swam another 122 lengths at the Oswestry Leisure Centre, bringing his total length so far to 2001. Space Odyssey of his 3000 target, so he's two-thirds of the way there. Go Dan! We're on DAB, online, on smart devices and FM from Douglas in the Isle of Man, Shore Radio Vanin. 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
1: Manx Radio News at 6 o'clock. Fast am I, I'm Darren Timpson. This week, our island's politicians approved a framework designed to help prevent and address the problem of homelessness on the Isle of Man. It means a draft bill should be brought to the island's parliament by March 2027, if all goes to plan. The mover of the motion was Cabinet Office Minister and Chair of the Housing and Communities Board, David Ashford. He told Manx Radio work will now be undertaken over the summer to get the bill to a good place for the next administration to pick it up.
2: Because one of the things I've been very keen on in Cabinet Office is you tend to find that as we head towards an election, everything slows down and you know yourself, everything grinds to a halt. Where decisions have already been made, I've been very firm in my view that things should go on. Just because there's an election doesn't mean government stops.
1: An MHK whose long campaign for changes to the budget process says it finally looks like international best practice will be brought in on the Isle of Man. Duan Watterson has welcomed support for recommendations, including publishing the spending plan ahead of the debate. A fuel supplier has announced a drop in prices. EVF confirms prices for petrol and diesel are now 154.9 and 177.9 respectively. It comes after a peace deal was agreed between the US and Iran, allowing ships to travel through the Straits of Hormuz without charge. Entries for the parish walk are slightly up this year, according to one of its organisers. Event director Ray Cox has confirmed more than 1,200 people have signed up. The 85-mile event gets underway from 8 a.m. at the NSC Athletics Track tomorrow morning. Cox explains why the event is still so popular.
3: It's a real Manx event, and if you say it to somebody on the Isle of Man parish walk, that means everything. They know what it means, they know what the accomplishment is if you're actually a finisher, which of course means 85 miles within the 24 hour time limit. So to be a parish walk finisher is still something to be cherished, and it's a real aim for a lot of people.
1: To international news now. Andy Burnham's allies say they want him to be in Downing Street by September, though the current occupant says he has no plans to quit. Nearly 100 Labour MPs now want a new leader. The former Greater Manchester Mayor, who won yesterday's Makerfield by-election, is expected to put himself forward, as is Wes Streeting. But Sir Keir Starmer is promising a fight.
4: If there is a contest, just to be clear with you, then yes, I will run, I will stand, and I've said repeatedly, I'm not going to walk away from that.
1: Both the Conservatives and SNP won by-elections in Scotland. There are questions over whether the agreed ceasefire between Israel and Hezbollah will last. The previous one failed on a daily basis. And in sports, Scotland are looking to make it 2 wins from 2 at the World Cup when they play Morocco in Boston tonight. Victory will see them reach the knockout stage for the first time. Manx Radio News at 6:03. Our next at 11 o'clock. In the meantime, keep up to date by following Manx Radio on social media or go to manxradio.com.
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0: So this evening, rain, drizzle, coastal mist and fog developing overnight as well. But they should clear by the end of the night. Minimum temperatures 11 degrees and then dry with sunny intervals tomorrow. Temperatures of 19 and continuing fine, dry, sunny and warm on Sunday with temperatures up to 22.
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0: And because it's Friday, we'll have a film review with Ree shortly. This is One Republic and Love Runs Out.

0: Barbra Streisand.
1: Getting you in the Friday mood. The Duck Sauce with Barbra Streisand. That is such a fun song. And before that, One Republic, of course. So Christy with you through till 6:30. Then Ben Cunningham is going to be with you. Got a Friday sport preview. Or is it Greatest Hits? Ben's looking at me. No. Sport. Yeah, it's definitely sport. I wish you could see that. He was just miming a number of different sports in the opposite studio to me. That really made me smile. Thank you. We've got something special coming up as well, because in the live lounge tomorrow, I'm going to be joined by Annabelle Lauren, and I'm going to give you a little preview of one of the songs from her brand new album. So stay tuned for that.
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Excellent new music from Alex Warren. That is called Passenger. I tell you who else has got excellent new music. Annabelle Lauren, formerly Spaghetti in the Hoops, of course. She's going to be joining me in the Live Lounge tomorrow. We're going to be previewing her brand new album. Well, I thought I'd preview one of the songs for you now, which I think is going to make you want to tune in tomorrow to the Live Lounge from 5. Here is Annabelle Lauren. This is 3 a.m.

0: Isn't that brilliant? And I wish I was taught to drink less. Annabelle Lauren and 3am from her brand new album. She'll be joining me in the live lounge tomorrow. When I try to sleep on time. So good. Not only is she going to join me in the live lounge, she's going to play something for us live as well. Can't wait to chat with her, find out what she's up to, and hear some more music from Annabelle Lauren tomorrow from 5pm here on FM. Now it is a Friday, which means we get to play some of the best theme music from films, because After Hours Evans is here.
1: Hello, film fans, and happy Friday to you. I'm going to do something old and something new today. So starting with the film Joy. This came out in 2015 and is written and directed by David O. Russell, who also directed Silver Linings Playbook, which won Jennifer Lawrence her Best Actress Oscar. And Russell sticks to a lot of the same cast in most of his films. So Joy stars Jennifer Lawrence as the main character. Alongside her is Robert De Niro and Bradley Cooper, both of whom starred in Silver Linings Playbook as well. The film follows the story of the title character Joy, who rose to become founder and matriarch of a powerful family business dynasty. Here's a clip.
2: Christy, look at me. I want you to remember something, because a lot of times people get nice things and they start to think differently. We got here from hard work, patience, and humility. So I want to tell you, don't ever think that the world owes you anything, because it doesn't. The world doesn't owe you a thing. I have real ambitions and real ideas.
3: We're making an invention, and it's very serious.
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5: It's my fault. I gave her the confidence to think she was more than just an unemployed housewife.
2: I don't want to end up like my family. I have to do things myself once and for all.
6: Okay, Godspeed. Good luck. Here we go.
1: Now, Jennifer Lawrence's character is loosely based on the real person, Joy Mangano, who is an American inventor and entrepreneur known for inventing the self-ringing miracle mop. And that invention and the creation of that miracle mop is what this film revolves around. Jennifer Lawrence won a Golden Globe Award for Best Actress for her portrayal of Mangano, and she was also nominated for an Academy Award for Best Actress. If you're in the mood to watch a real-life inspiring story, then Joy could be right up your street. So the film is, as I said, it's incredibly inspiring, particularly watching Joy consistently act as a caregiver for her parents from quite a young age, then her own family, her husband, and yet still find the time to invent something from scratch, which now lives in millions of homes around the world. But the inventing isn't the hardest part. It's the battle she has to face to get it made and into stores. And she faces hurdle after hurdle of her family always trying to put her down. Then later, after she was successful, trying to get money from her, and also men in the industry who attempt to steal her idea and pass it off as their own, and then threaten her with thugs if she tries to pursue legal action against them. And all of this she has to deal with on her own, whilst also being a mum and catering to so many other people's needs. And it's incredibly satisfying seeing her take ownership of herself and her idea and eventually start hitting back at the people who are trying to drag her down throughout this creation of this miracle mop. And not only does she hit back at these people, she does it in a way that is far more intelligent than they've been trying to do to her. So it's really satisfying to watch her step into that role where she decides, you know, I'm gonna start looking out for me rather than looking out for everyone else first. Like all other David Russell films, the writing and the performances are fantastic. It made me laugh, cry, it made me feel angry, it made me rejoice for Joy, the main character. No emotion is left unturned, really. So yeah, I can, as I said, if you're in the mood for a real life story that is incredibly inspiring, you can watch Joy on Disney+. That was something relatively old, so now for something new. And I've gone with television this week, and I've gone with the second season of The Last One Laughing. So if you haven't seen it, the concept is to put 10 famous comedians into a room together for 6 hours, and if you laugh, you are out. Hosted by Jimmy Carr, who, in my opinion, is the least funny person in it, the comedians have to undergo a series of challenges and head-to-heads to try and make each other laugh without breaking themselves. Now, at first, I was uncertain about this concept. I thought it could be a bit cringeworthy, a bit indulgent, but it did end up making me laugh out loud. I really enjoyed, particularly enjoyed Series 2, both because of the quick-wittedness and the randomness of the comics, but also it's very funny watching people desperately try not to laugh. This series features Season 1 winner Bob Mortimer, who, you know, I knew there was I know he has a big following, but I never quite got it until watching him in Series 2 of The Last One Laughing. And just the randomness of his humour, I find absolutely hilarious. You've also got the absolutely brilliantly intelligent and straight-faced David Mitchell in there. Diane Morgan, who is also known as Philomena Kunk. Traitors winner Alan Carr, who, you know, the fact that he couldn't even get through the sentence, "I am a faithful," without laughing. He is a very funny person to watch when he is trying not to laugh. And my personal favourite and Radio 2 presenter, Ramesh Ranganathan, who, I'm not going to lie, have a bit of a crush on him from watching him in this series. He is just so dry. And the look of annoyance he gets when he is trying not to laugh, it really tickles me. Anyway, it is very easy viewing. The episodes are short, they're about 30 minutes each, and you can watch it on Prime. And now, I know I have to leave you with a song. Today, I'm going to pick a song from the Joy soundtrack. And when you're ready to play it, Christy, obviously, I'm going to go with the Bee Gees, "To Love Somebody." And yes. So have a lovely weekend and happy viewing. And if you're around between 10 and midnight tonight, I will see you in the After Hours Club.
0: Our own Superwoman, Rhianne Evans. Well, some excellent recommendations there. I'm going to have to dig out Joy. That sounds wonderful and incredibly inspiring. And I can also highly recommend Last One Laughing. I have to say I preferred the first series, but they're both very, very funny. And I can also recommend Rivals. It's a bit naughty in places, but the new series is completely brilliant. That's pretty much it for me. Many thanks to Rhian. Yes, of course, we'll play her song for it in just a minute. As mentioned, Ben Cunningham is up next with your Friday Sport Preview. And then Kinners will be here with your greatest hits from 7 p.m. I'll be with you tomorrow, as mentioned, with a live lounge from 5 with Annabelle Lauren, my guest. Many thanks for listening, as ever. Many thanks to Ree for this great film choice. Have a great weekend. Enjoy that sunshine. Here's our lads.

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1: Friday the 19th of June, good evening. It's Ben Cunningham in for Rob Pritchard this evening on Friday Sport. Coming up this evening, we look ahead to the fourth round of the Andreas Racing Association. We speak to James McStain, who wants to give children the chance to enjoy football this summer. And are you ready for a walk? Yes, it's Parish Walk 2026. Welcome to Friday Sport. And a very good evening, and we're going to look at motorsport first off this evening. Only with 2 weeks from the conclusion of the 2026 Isle of Man TT, motorsport returns to the Isle of Man this weekend. A mix of two- and three-wheeling action is expected to take place in what is roughly the halfway point of the Andreas Racing Association Championship. Ahead of round four, our sports correspondent Rob Pritchard caught up with club secretary Neil Champion.
2: Entries this year are more than healthy, really good, and the meetings that we've had so far, I'm losing track of time. It's always now the TT's out of the way, I have to think about it, but yeah, this is actually going to be our fourth meeting, so we had March and April and May, so this is definitely the halfway point really, and all the racing's been really good, and the entries are, as I said, more than healthy.
3: Now, there have been some extra developments for this weekend that people may not know about. We'll come to those in just a moment. Just taking a quick look then at some of the championships and how they looked after round three, the previous round as well. So we'll start with the Open Solo Centre Championship. Currently, Rory Parker is tied at the moment with Jamie Kringle. Now, we must give a mention, of course, for Jamie Kringle, the Manx rider, who was involved in an incident during the second Supersport race of this year's Isle of Man TT races. Of course, won't be taking part this weekend as he continues his recovery. And Neil, I'm sure you'll agree, as everyone does, we wish him all the very best and a very speedy recovery.
2: Absolutely, yeah. He's going to be a huge hole in the paddock, and he's multiple club champion, and we send out all our love and best wishes to him, and I'm sure that the whole paddock will feel that way.
3: Absolutely. So yes, Jamie, wishing you all the very best. Elsewhere in the Open Solo Centre Championship, as we mentioned, Rory Parker leading the way at the moment. Rory expected to be involved this weekend?
2: Yes, I think so. I haven't actually gone through the entry, but I'd be very surprised if he's not there, and obviously no one wants to take advantage from somebody else being hurt, but that's just the nature of motorsport, so I'm sure Rory will be out there.
3: Turning to the Supersport Championship, very well contested last season, and well contested again this season as well. Carl Casement currently leading the way on 87 points, and that's clear of George Hadaway, second on 42. Grant Thompson, who of course won the class last year on the 39, but of course Grant Thompson missed the last round because he was

0: SuperSport Cup, I'm told. So, you know, he's doing really well there. I think he's in Ireland on Saturday, and he's on the evening boat, overnight boat, Saturday night, so that he can come and race with us on Sunday. So he might look a little bit bleary-eyed in first practice.
1: Yeah, and of course, at 90 points that he's got across both those championships, we mentioned some way clear of the rest of the competition. Now, one thing I did actually want to mention, speak about as well, because there's been developments, obviously, sidecars, huge headlines around them over the last couple of weeks around the Alavan TT race and the Southern 100. Particularly, there's been a couple of changes going into this weekend, we'll start with. So what can you tell us about that?
0: Yeah, so we didn't have, originally, we didn't have sidecars on the programme for this weekend. The sidecar crews, we've got a really good working relationship with. We, as per last year, actually, we ran a slightly shortened season, so we only ran four meetings for them, which meant they could all commit to it and get out there and we could have a decent grid. And the June, our June meeting wasn't going to feature sidecars, but a few of them have come to us and said, actually, we would like an outing, please. And obviously, we always want to put racing on, so we got that. And on top of that, Craig Melvin and Stuart Christian, who were previous, have been several times previous club champions, three times I believe, they've retired, but in the way with motorsport retirements, they're coming back out of retirement now. Craig has been playing around with solos, but he's a sidecar man at heart, so they've got themselves a new outfit and they're going to be out there as well. So it's not a championship round, there's no points for grabs on this, so it is just for the glory, but I'm really looking forward to it. It should be a lot of fun.
1: Pride for stake, no doubt. And if we're talking sidecars and of course wishing people well, of course we continue to wish Ryan Crowe and Callum Crowe as well, the defending ARA sidecar champions, after they're off during the Alamann TT races, both currently on the mend at the moment.
0: Yeah, as that's my understanding as well. They are improving. Their injuries were not as serious, but they've still had lots of treatment, and hopefully we're going to see them back quite soon.
1: Absolutely. All the very best to Ryan and Callum Crowe if you're listening out there. So, yes, this weekend, again, we'll just remind people first off that could you just tell us a little bit about the format for those who don't know?
0: Yeah, of course. So we're there both days, Saturday and Sunday. Saturday is just a test day, so it's for people to go out and set up their bikes, try different things, figure out the working, how things are working, and get used to the conditions we're getting this weekend. That is open to the public, but there's no actual racing. Sunday is race day. We'll have first bikes on track from 9:30 for qualifying and practice, and then typically the racing will start, or get a few races in before a short lunch break, and then racing right through the afternoon. It's only £6 to get in on the day, and under 16s are free.
2: Now this summer, the an island organisation is wanting to give children the chance to enjoy football on the island and do something to help out those who may be falling on more difficult times recently. Let's Play owner and one of the coaches is James McStain, and he explains why it feels now is the right time to make this gesture to the community.
3: So, for me personally, we really, really look forward to the summer holidays. You know, as a coach and the team and the kids, they are all looking forward to the summer football camps. They've experienced them. And for me personally, I've had lots and lots of situations where we've been trying to help parents through our weekly programmes that might be struggling a little bit. And I thought summer is such an important time for children to make memories, be active, get out there, meet new friends. And I think now is the right time for us to see what we can do within our community programmes and reach out to parents to give them an opportunity to come to the football camps and make their child have a really, really good experience within the camps without having the pressure of having to provide financial payments towards the clubs, essentially.
1: And what benefit do you think this move, or hope that this move will have, not just for any youngsters who will take part, but also, like say, parents and guardians as well, who might, in certain situations, just be having, you know, financial challenges of some sort or another?
3: Well, my message for them parents that have children that have a great interest in football, but for whatever reasons, ultimately the first reason you think that they might not be able to access the programmes is because of financial difficulties, and there's other difficulties along the line as well. Simply give us a message. My mobile number is 222-766. My phone's on all the time. We've got Let's Play on Facebook, on Instagram. Give us a message. There'll be no judgments made. We're here to help not only our members, but people in the community, whether that is someone that's interested in the clubs, but financially it might be a bit of a barrier, and someone that wants to access our summer camps

0: or term camps whenever they can.
1: And for the children who take part in initiatives like Let's Play as well, you know, just how beneficial can it be to just give them the chance, whether they want to continue football in the long run or just in the short term as well, give them that chance to, I suppose, in a physical sense, you know, stretch the legs a bit, be active, but also have a chance to meet others and be social around something like this.
0: Yeah, and that's a real good one, that, Rob, like you said, because ultimately kids are going to be going out this summer meeting their friends. And I think it takes new environments for children to be in the majority of the time to go and meet new friends. And I think part of this initiative and the programme for us, if we can get a child that's not in a position to access our summer camps by coming in and making new friends, or being it being a pathway for football or any sort of activity in that sense where they've just had a really good experience in our camps and managed to meet new friends, for us, we would take great pride in that.
1: And of course, crucially as well, just to add on to that, for any children who want to take part, parents and guardians considering allowing their children to take part as well, you don't have to have any previous experience of being on the initiative before. It's a case of, if you're a first timer, you're more than welcome to take part.
0: Absolutely, and that's open to the whole public domain. So once we advertise our summer camps in April time, we'll always make sure that parents have an understanding that actually it doesn't matter whether you're a beginner or you're someone that's pretty advanced in your football journey. We want to make it accessible for everyone. And that, like I said before, you don't have to be someone that's playing football three or four times a week. It could be your first time round.
1: Two more questions. So first off, in terms of just a couple of the details, for anyone who's listening out there and is maybe considering, oh yeah, maybe I might have the chance to, you know, bring my children down to one of the Let's Play sessions. Crucially, what age ranges is it for? How do people get involved? What's the criteria?
0: Yeah, so for us, what we're saying at the minute is that we're going to be offering these spaces for children that are in primary school from the ages of year one up into year six, and that's this year at the minute. So if you've got a child that's in either year one or up until year six, give us a shout, give us a message on Facebook, Instagram. As I said earlier, my mobile number is 222-766. Just reach out and we'll do everything that we can to help you.
1: You've sort of half answered my last question there. So yeah, for anyone who wants to get in touch to maybe look at booking a place, or even just at this stage, just find out more details, where can they find out more?
0: Yeah, as I said, the number's there, 222-766. Facebook is probably our most recognised social media platform in respect to Let's Play. Have a little look on there. They've got loads of good videos on there in terms of previous camps. It'll give you a little bit, a bit of an indication of actually what do these camps look like. Because for some parents, they'll be a little bit unknown. The children will be unknown. If you go on our social media platforms, such as Instagram and Facebook, it'll give you a good insight about how our camps run.

0: 18 minutes to 7 here on Banks Radio. All eyes this weekend will be on the big event. Yes, the 2026 Parish Walk taking place tomorrow, the 20th of June. Individuals taking part for various reasons. They can be athletic. Some could be just looking to prove their absolute goal or raising money for charitable causes. And at the heart of the event is race director Raymond Cox, and he's been speaking to us here at Manx Radio.
1: Entries up slightly, so just under 1300, which is very good for us. It's a nice comfortable number for us to manage, and it means that the Parish Walk is still a very popular challenge.
2: Why does it stay this popular? Why are the numbers continuing to be so consistent over the years, do you think?
1: Well, I think first off, it's a real Manx event. And if you say it to somebody on the Isle of Man, Parish Walk, that means everything. They know what it means. They know what the accomplishment is if you're actually a finisher, which of course means 85 miles within the 24-hour time limit. So to be a Parish Walk finisher is still something to be cherished. And it's a real aim for a lot of people. But of course, the bulk of the field will be merely going out to maybe achieve a personal target, Russian or Peel or Balaf or whatever. So that challenge is still out there. Walking is a very simple event. One foot in front of the other, literally. It doesn't require expensive equipment, although a good pair of shoes and comfortable clothing is what we'd recommend. But anybody can do it. So, of course, from that point of view, the challenge is very simple. And the other thing, of course, will be that people do it for a lot of other reasons. Invariably to raise money for a charity. Perhaps they've got a personal link to something. And by signing up to the parish and saying, I'm going to do it for this charity or that charity. Of course, it's a real a goal for them. And it means that they get out training, they have something to aim for. And of course, when they come out, then they're achieving something more than just for themselves.
2: And just to go back on one thing you said there, it's for everyone, whatever your objectives are. It's not just those who finish in the top three come the end of it as well. It's however far people want to go, however far they want to push themselves. The fact that we have an event that is so well attended, but also so accessible to a lot of people as well. How much is that, the accessibility at the heart of the Parish Walk?
1: Oh, I think very much so. As I said, everybody can do it. And people like to be part of an event with a lot of other people. And down at the finish, or at the start, I should say, down at the NSC on Saturday morning, it's going to be very, very bright, colourful. There's an air of excitement, and people really enjoy that atmosphere.
2: And coming back to another thing as well, as you've quite rightly pointed out, there's a lot of people who do it for the likes of charitable causes as well, and obviously loads of people get behind others as well. Some raise hundreds if not thousands of pounds for their respective causes as well, so it's not just for the walkers, it's for plenty of other people and organisations that an event like this, they can benefit as well.
1: Yeah, I think the local charities recognise that this is a really good platform for them to get folk out there to raise money on for their cause. We reckon that between £500,000 and £600,000 annually is raised for charity. And that's a conservative estimate. And that's phenomenal for an island of this size. But of course, it just demonstrates that the Manx people are a generous nation.
2: And of course, on the day itself, obviously so much is around the walkers, but you look about as well at how the island comes out as well, and the fact that obviously people are supporting from whether it's their front gardens or the side of the road, and there are other events that happen around the island on Parish Walk Day when it passes through as well. People setting up their own feed stations. Of course, the event has its own ones, but other people get involved in a way that isn't part of the walking as well. Does that feed in nicely to the community aspect of it?
1: Oh, absolutely, yeah. And it's great to see people bringing out bands, barbecues. And of course, we have the famous barbecue up in Mackled, which is my dinner on a Saturday evening. So courtesy to the Mackled Social Club. So it's wonderful to see people coming out supporting the event. And even back in 1994, the year I came to the Parish Walk, I was amazed to discover people sitting at the end of their gardens, 2 a.m. in the morning, cheering you on. I said, what a phenomenal event this is.
2: On the course itself, of course, people will see 85 miles. Of course, people do all or part of it, but there are some very, I suppose, famous or infamous sections of the course as well. So what are, I suppose, are the standout bits that people will take on in your mind?
1: Well, of course, everybody fears the slock, that uphill Hill section after Russian Church, dragging up to the Round Table. It is very challenging. And on a warm day, it's going to be difficult. But invariably, there's a good breeze and usually quite a number of degrees cooler going up the Slough. So the Slough is a tough one. But I can tell you where people actually suffer more is dropping down from the Round Table. The drop down from the Round Table to Dalby, going downhill, the backs of your legs get stretched. Ooh, it can be quite sore. So that's a tricky one. But I would say the toughest part of the course mentally for competitors is the stretch between Jerby and Bride. So you've gone into the night frequently, the light's fading, they're on very narrow country roads, very tall hedges on either side, and the disorientation sets in. So in other words, where am I? How close am I to Bride? Is it around the next corner? Well, invariably it isn't. So that's tough. And I can see people who have walked very successfully up to that point sort of crumble. And then that's it. The Bride is the finish.
2: Those are some of the challenges, but of course there are plenty of people each year that do go on to complete the challenge within the 24-hour limit. And I've seen you down there at the finish line on plenty of occasions. How much can you see it in the expressions of people when they come across the line as well, when they realise just what they've achieved, whether it has been to try and hit a personal best competitively or doing it for a charitable cause, what it means to them to cross that line on Douglas Promenade?
1: Yeah, you see the full range of emotions down at the finish line. And I have lots of volunteers who volunteer to man the finish all night, stay up all night because they don't want to miss a single finisher. And the delight and the sense of achievement that those people feel, their family, friends, everybody cheering, it's really remarkable. But it is something to finish the parish walk. You have done something very creditable when you do the parish walk.
0: And of course, there will be some of the Isle of Man's top endurance walkers taking part as well. David Griffiths brings us this report.
2: We'll start with the men's race. Callum Gorm, the winner last year and a four-time finisher of this particular event as well. He has entered this year, but he and along with plenty of other strong names this year again.
3: Yes, I think Callum, probably to my mind, does go into the race as the favourite this year, 2025 winner. He was also second, joint second, I think, in 2024, which was when he actually did his fastest time, 15 hours, 45 minutes. Having said that, I don't think he'll necessarily have it all his own way. And I think possibly his closest rival might be his namesake, but not a relation, Simon Gorn. Simon has got three finishes in the parish walk. His best finish was third in 2023. And interestingly, his fastest time of 15 hours 48 is only 3 minutes outside Callum's best time. Simon had a problem in last year's parish where he had to retire through illness in the first 10 miles. He's got over that really well. But another really interesting entrant that we have this year is someone who, I didn't actually know this gentleman, but he's a French visitor by the name of Vincent de Bonte. In 2024, Vincent walked 100 kilometres in 10 hours 15 minutes. What I would say is that I would imagine that that 100 kilometre race was probably done on flat terrain. The parish walk, as we all know, is anything but flat. So how he deals with going up Ballacolawi and going up the Slough and all the other hills that we have on the course will be a really key element, I think. I think the other contenders, we've got the two guys who jointly won the recent firefighters walk over 50 kilometres, Chris Addy and Stu Osborne. One non-star, which is really unfortunate, is twice former winner Paul Atherton, who I believe just had a spell of illness that around about April, May time, which basically meant that his training was too late to be competitive this year. So he unfortunately is a withdrawal. Even apart from those, there are several others who have got form over the last few years. Noel Ash, there's the likes of Morgan Armstrong-Payton, Ross Deakin, Ryan Downey, Michael Farnworth, Dan Gibson, Connor Gilbert, Callum Robb. So there's a lot of people who are going to be really competitive.
2: Turning to the women's race now, two names stand out straight away. Last year's winner, Samantha Bowden, who's a 10-time finisher, and then Lorna Gleave, who, of course, before last year in 23 and 24, went back-to-back winning the women's race there. I mean, those are two standout names, Dave. I mean, do you think anyone, on paper at least, can match the pace of those two?
3: I don't think so. So no disrespect at all to some really excellent competitors that we've got in the women's race. I think Lorna and Sammy are the two outstanding competitors, and in fact, between them, they have won every one of the last five parishes. I'm going to be on the fence on this one. I really can't choose between them. I'll be fascinated to see how that one goes. And then I think also we've got some really consistent walkers who year in, year out, so strong over the parish. We've got Jane Farquhar, who's finished 8 times. Louise Jimpson, she's got 6 finishes. Fourth woman in 2025. Amy Sykes, 5 finishes. And then probably another one I would pick out is Sophie Watterson-Jones, who's always really strong. She's a good endurance athlete. And she's got a best time of 18 hours 16, which she did in 2023. She's got 3 finishes as well. She's been training well. So I think those are probably the six. But one thing you can be certain of in the parish is that there will be people who will come from nowhere on the day, dark horses who nobody sort of really picked out in advance, and they'll surprise us all. So that they'll undoubtedly be people in those categories in both the men's and the women's races.
2: Yeah, that's one of the joys of the parish walk. And finally, just a quick mention, of course, for the under 21 race. For those who don't know, this doesn't cover the full course. It goes from the start line over the NSC, and the under 21 races finish in Peel. Last year's winner in the men's race was Robert Farmworth, and then we had joint winners in the under 21 ladies race last year in Lottie Stennett and Madison McMullen. So Dave, what's the under 21 field looking like this year?
3: Yeah, well, I think Robert Farmworth is entered again this year. When he first did this race, he was very much at the lower end of the age group. Yes, as you say, he won the race in 2025, and he was also second in 2024, so he's got proven form there. Best time of 6 hours 20, so assuming that his training has gone well and he's prepared well, I think he's certainly the standout in the men's race. In the women's race, it's interesting because I think the three standout competitors are athletes who are pretty much the same age. They've grown up together as athletes, lifelong friends, and I think they're the three outstanding challengers. Like you say, Lottie Stennett and Maddie McMullen were the joint winners in 2025. And the previous year in 2024, Catherine Perry was the winner in a significantly faster time than Lottie and Maddie did last year. Catherine, very well known in local sports, initially as an athlete, but more recently as an Isle of Man cricketer who's competed internationally with the Isle of Man team. All three of them are at university in Leeds, so all very fit, all very sporty. So I think it will certainly be between those three. I think possibly Catherine, if her preparation has been good, might be the favourite, but it's a hard one to call.
0: And that just about concludes everything here on Friday Sport Preview. Chris Kinley is standing by with Greatest Hits next, jumping in with Howard and Chris, and then Rhiann Evans with After Hours. But we had to leave you with Parish Walk theme song this evening. Yes, Proclaimers, 500 miles. Good luck.

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10: And good evening, 7 o'clock to you. Oh, another one of those days, really. Now, there will be temperatures overnight of about 12, all right? Tomorrow, dry and bright with sunny spells, looking good, highs of 18. Sunday, dry, bright and warm with lengthy sunny spells. That's better, isn't it?
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Friday evening on Your Manx Radio, Prince, the most beautiful girl in the world, and oh yeah, open brackets on the radio, close brackets from Roxy Music. How are you then? How was your week? Hope it was

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7:29, haven't heard that for an absolute age. Sash, they were such a big dance band in the late 90s, weren't they? There's La Primavera from 1998. Billy Joel, just heading back to 1983. Have you got the gist of the show here? 80s, 90s, and well, Wham! Do King of My Castle, 1997, but it still sounds as fresh now as what it did then. Right, let's go back to 1982. 80s, 90s, and now. Okay, that's what the show does. Every Friday we do it. Oh, just a little heads up. We've got James Proudfoot will be sitting on the show next Monday, Tuesday, Wednesday, Thursday. And of course, Friday, I'm going to play some Clash. Then some Lisa Stansfield. Oh, Grace Jones is even making an appearance tonight. Busy show.

One of the finest voices I think the UK has ever produced, been around a long, long time now. Lisa Stansfield from Rochdale, is that right? Yeah, Rochdale, there she is, taking a song from her called A Little Bit of Heaven from 1993. A bit of The Clash in there too. I'm going to play this now. Brilliant to hear this once again. Just sneaking in at 1981, a little bit of Grace Jones.

18 minutes away from 8 o'clock, do a full Isle of Man Friday evening weather check for you coming up as Grace Jones. Like I said before, I played her. Isn't it great to hear that again? She was such an interesting artist. Right, the next song I'm going to play is one of my favourite songs of all time for 1998. Billy Myers.

0: Yeah.
1: You have to let it end. You absolutely have to let that end, don't you? There he is, Tom Jones, You Can Leave Your Hat On. Billy Myers, Kiss the Rain before that. 8 o'clock weather check coming up, taking us there. A little bit of the Jam. And then David Bowie, Bowie. Somebody told me off once, it's Bowie. It's Bowie. It's your pronunciation of it. David Bowie.

0: The countdown to the 2026 general election is officially on. On Thursday, the 24th of September, you'll get to have your say on who should represent you in the House of Keys for the next 5 years. But what are the things you really want to know from your candidates? 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
1: 8 o'clock, good evening to you. That wind is finally dropping away now. Top temperatures, low temperatures, shall I say, overnight of 12. Saturday, highs of 18, dry and bright with sunny spells. Bit of mist and fog around at first. Sunday looks good, dry and bright with highs of 20. Hazy sunshine.
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1: Oh yes, a 55-inch television could be yours. All you have to do is go to our Manx Radio Facebook page. Really, really simple competition is. And there's a footballer's name on there, and the footballer, the name of the person, is scrambled. Now, I've been saying it all through this week, and there's been some interesting guesses on it, but I will get it because you'll get the gist of it. All right, it's a tough one. There will be a brand new one going up on there on Monday, but for this week, have a little look at the Manx Radio Facebook page. The scrambled footballer is on there now. It's a Manx Radio and the Waltons Summer of Football, scramble and score. Now, we're going to go on with this till the end of the World Cup. Monday, the 20th of July, will be the day that the draw is done on this show, the Greatest Hit Show. So keep listening for your chance to win Waltons. And of course, if you can enjoy a better picture with a new TV from Waltons, that 55-inch could be yours if you go on the draw, or go up and see them there. They've got some great deals on. 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

0: Hello, this is Andy Wint, and Treasury Ministers next on Man in Line. Chris Thomas, MHK, has a balancing act on his hands. He needs to maintain public services, keep taxes competitive, and ensure the island remains sustainable. As we approach the end of this administration, what's the true state of the nation's finances, which fund our pensions, benefits, healthcare, and public services? Will the Manx government increase revenue, reduce spending, grow the economy significantly, or draw on reserves? What do you think? Talk to Chris Thomas, MHK, this Monday at midday on smart devices, on air, online, on Manx Radio.
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0: Cool on the Gang and Joanna, Shoot Me With Your Love. Yeah, that was D-Ream. Do you remember them? That big hit they did. Things can only get better. Keep the answers coming in for the summer of football. We have now closed the door. We have slammed it shut, but we'll still accept them. We'll still drop them into the inbox. We better get on with the show, you know. We're going to run out of time.
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0: Get yourself to Jerby Church tomorrow, of course. Don't forget the parish walk is on, so look out for that. A lot of people on the roads. And also at Jerby, there's a test day tomorrow at the airfield and racing on Sunday. Anyway, you can look at the golden age of the Manx seaside holiday, exemplified by the Louise Wayne postcard cats, which are basically yesterday's joyful and reliable emails. 10 till 4, and it is there at Jerby Church in Jerby, and it is free. The Manx Aviation and Military Museum is open tomorrow, if you fancy a bit of that, between 10 and 4, just at the airport there. If you go down towards there, past the airport, past the roundabout, and past the old Sefton Express Hotel, just on your left, it's just in there. It's free admission if you fancy getting involved in that. The Great Laxey Mine Railway is open tomorrow as well, 11 to 4.30, £3 it is for children, and under fives, travel free, it says there. Laxey Valley Gardens in Laxey, so it's £3, and children under five, travel free. If you've never been on it, you can travel on the steam-powered Heritage Railway in Laxey Valley through the longest railway tunnel on the Isle of Man. There's more available at the Island Info page, just hit on there. There's a little drop-down menu there, and hit the What's On Guide. Say you've got people coming over for things that are coming up, just click on a date, and you are there.
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Peter Cetera, The Glory of Love. And I was thinking about that. The Karate Kid, wasn't it? Was it Karate Kid 2? Yeah, I think it was Karate Kid 2 when he went to Japan. To Mr. Miyagi. Yeah, I think so. And Real, Real, Real from Jesus Jones. They were a massive band, you know, 1990. That was a big, big hit for them, of course, in the US. Next song I'm going to play is from a young lady called Cece Peniston. Had big, big hits, you know, like Finally, etc., etc. Been around for a long, long time. Let's play this, though. We Got a Love Thang. Now, Thang is spelled T-H-A-N-G. Enjoy this, and after that, well, bit of madness.

Sundown, the show where virtually anything can happen. In our virtual lounge, there's virtually everything you need to round off your Sunday. Only you, me, and the music are real and always live every Sunday night from 9 here on Your Manx Radio.

Brilliant. Absolutely fantastic. I haven't heard that for an absolute age. There they are. Madness driving in my car. Going to go back to Michael Barrett. Yes, him. Michael Barrett. All right, then. Shaken Stevens. This one. Sneaking in at 1981. I loved Shaky when I was growing up. It's my sort of age. I was 11. Scary. Can do the dance and everything. Probably can't now. Probably put a hip out. Anyway.

Shaking Stevens on Manx Radio, just about finishing us off for a Friday. Now, look after James Proudfoot. James is in the chair on the show next week, Monday, Tuesday, Wednesday, Thursday and Friday. And well done to you all if you were right with the Manx Radio and the Waltons Summer of Football. I will speak to you a week on Monday. That's this Monday coming. Have a great weekend. If not, I'll see you at the bikes on Sunday.

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0: It's that time once again. Yes, it is a Friday evening. Not crackerjack, of course, but it's 9 o'clock. It is the best in modern and contemporary jazz. Jumping in with Chris and myself.
1: It is indeed. And maybe we should get some jumping in pencils.
0: Pencils, good
1: yes,
0: idea.
1: Just a thought. Welcome along to this week's show. And as you may have heard in the news, we lost another great elder statesman of jazz this week. The wonderful South African composer, pianist and band leader, Abdullah Ibrahim, formerly known as Dollar Brand. And tonight we'll bring you a visit a few of perhaps his best known works along with our usual mix of recent releases. So, H, what was your jumping-off point for Abdullah Ibrahim, and do you have many to-go-to favourites? And what other recent jazz has made it into your bag this week?
0: You know what, yeah, we interviewed him many years ago. We might talk about that in a minute, but so many albums to go at, and I don't have as much as I thought I did, but there's some classics I really do enjoy. Bombella, I think, with the Gold Train with the WDR Big Band, and one I only came to quite recently, Neisner Blue, which is a solo after he went back to Cape Town with him playing various instruments. Long-form track. Thought I'd hear a little bit about that. Also in the CD player this week, really been enjoying a new, well, relatively new oldie, but I've just been enjoying it this week, Branford Marsalis with the Belonging Quartet revisiting the classic Keith Jarrett album, and a new oldie from our old friend Michel Petrucciani.
1: And for me, well, I'm reeling, I'm flying, but not in a Spitfire, sad to say. I'm dreaming, and to get things underway, here's Abdullah Ibrahim with Mandela.

0: Mandela, a real joyful swinging start from perhaps one of Ibrahim's best-known albums, with his septet Ikea 1985's Water from an Ancient Well, which features, and the group's had various changes over the years, but an unusual lineup: three saxes, Carlos Ward, Ricky Ford and Charles Davis in this instance, plus Dick Griffin on trombone, David Williams on bass, Ben Riley at the drums, and of course Abdullah Ibrahim with the compositions and at the piano. He was praised by Nelson Mandela, for whom he composed the piece, and when he asked about his impressions of him at the time, Mandela said to the reporter, "Bach, Beethoven, we've got a better than Mozart of South Africa." He formed the band called the Jazz Epistles with Hugh Masekela, who also became known as the father of South African jazz, back in 1959. And there's one album you can dig up and have a listen to. That was quite interesting. And the following year, the Sextet became the first African jazz group to record an album and perform to record-breaking crowds in Johannesburg and Cape Town.
1: Wonderful stuff, and yeah, sad loss. We were saying we did interview him wonderfully, and we are in his 2001. In his trailer, it was at the Brecon Jazz Festival, and I think it was being recorded by the Beeb, and the Beeb were doing an interview with him as well. But they, so it was very much a case of, right, you've got 10 minutes or 8 minutes, I can't remember what it was, but it was into the trailer, see the great man, a quick chat with it, but someone standing there, and that, right, that's it, time's up, unceremoniously sort of asked to leave, I think. Charming man, though, we did have a little chance with him. Typically, I did have a quick look to see if I could find that recording. It's so long ago that it's on mini disc somewhere, and I'll see if I can dig it out. I had a good go last night, but failed miserably, but I do remember him being a very charming man then, and everything you read about him suggests he was a real gentleman, and passionate, obviously, about South Africa, and fighting for the rights of blacks and the native peoples of African peoples and such like. And of course died in Germany, moved across to Europe many years ago, lived in the States for a long time and was sort of exiled from South Africa and then went back. I'll have a track coming up. First though, another old friend, sadly again not with us anymore, and we met him, or so we saw him several times, never got to interview Michel Petrucciani. We must have seen him at least 4 or 5 times, I think, during his career. Died tragically far too young, quite a few years back now, but still pieces are coming out again and being re-released, including this one, which just came out on the Record Store Day, I think, this year. Michel Petrucciani, Quumba, with a fairly unique lineup. Certainly I hadn't heard him with this lineup before. Dave Holland on bass and Elliot Zygmunt on drums. And let's hear the first track. It's a 2 CD set. We'll hear the first track from the first CD, actually, called Lumbo.

0: Recorded live at the Kumwa Jazz Centre in Santa Cruz, California, in May of 1987. Michel Petrucciani with a very short-lived trio, as far as I'm aware, never before released materials, performing, like I said, with Dave Holland on bass and Elliot Zygmunt on drums. He had played with Elliot quite a bit, I think, and if you've ever listened to their live at the Village Vanguard, great album that one, with Palle Danielsson on bass and Elliot Zygmunt is on drums there, but I think it was unique with having Dave Holland playing on that one as well. Just released recently, like I said, for Record Day this year, and as I think you download, and then on vinyl originally, but is out on CD now as well. And some great liner notes. There's a pamphlet inside, as there are with these things, with essays from obviously from Dave himself on the joys of playing with Michel, and also from and Elliot, and from Alexandre Petrucciani, his son, who talks about his dad in fascinating ways, saying my dad was a real force of nature. He said he loved to play, he loved to drink, he loved to eat, he loved to get high, and was saying how, as is well documented, that he came and sort of met up with Charles Lloyd at the age of 18 and went to America to pursue the dream, met Charles Lloyd in Big Sur, he was there meditating, hadn't played a saxophone in 10 years, and he met through a guy called Tox, who was a carpenter working at Lloyd's house. Charles met Michel and said, wow, even though he hadn't played the sax for more than a decade, and he said, I'll take you around the world, and he did. He started touring with them, and after that, he never looked back. And I didn't realise he was the first ever European artist to be signed by Blue Note.
1: Ah, well, there you have it. Fantastic. It's still an anomaly that Blue Note Europe, for example, doesn't always make their materials easily available in the rest of the world. I think it's a French influence there, but fantastic. We were lucky, as you say, to see him a number of occasions, including the Great Brecon Jazz Festival, which is going again.
0: I don't know. I think we tried, but just never got to speak to him, sadly.
1: Yeah, Brecon is on the up again, so if you find yourself stuck in August, pop over there and have a look at that. Next, an artist I only recently discovered, a young saxophonist, Julius Van Rie, from his 2022 debut album, Engine of Growth. Here's Relin.

0: Reeling from the very fine debut album from award-winning saxophonist Julius Van Rie. There's so many incredibly prodigious young players around, but quite often you'll get great playing and not so much in the compositions, and sometimes the other way around. But I have to say, this scores highly on both counts. Coming up through the ranks of the German National Jazz Youth Orchestra, he was the winner of the prestigious Young German Jazz Prize in 2019, as well as a Jazz Scholarship and the Sparda Jazz Award in 2022. The album was released in 2022 during the pandemic and was due to be launched at a gala concert coming out of pandemic at the Kunsthalle in Recklinghausen. Unfortunately, having been advertised as a sextet in the days leading up to the concert, it reduced to a quintet, then a quartet due to illness, and on the actual day, it fell to just being a trio, and even then, the bass player was a depth they had to bring in, but the show still went on, and I'm glad to say they all survived to tell the tale. The band is made up of Pascal Kluwer on trumpet, Lucas Wilmeyer on guitar, Janus Anft on piano, Carl F. Degenhardt at the drums, and Julius as the Van Rie as the composer and on sax. The album Engine of Growth is available now on Bandcamp, as is their second album, Hidden Places.
1: Back to Abdullah now here on Jumping In with Chris and myself, H, and Abdullah Ibrahim, who is sadly lost at the great old age of 91, died in Germany, where he'd been resident for the last few years of his life, just a few days ago. And I was lucky enough to have a holiday in South Africa earlier this year and went to Knysna and around there, Knysna Elephant Park, in fact, if you're interested, and a good place to go if you go in that neck of the woods. Lovely part of the world, wonderful people. And so I was drawn to his album Knysna Blue from 1994, recorded in October of the previous year, after he returned to his native Cape Town after decades of exile, of political exile from his home country. And a wonderful 8-track album with lots of his heritage and cultural relating themes, including this opening one. I'll just play a section of it, the opening track, which is called Knysna Blue. Hypnotic, it has him a bit of singing and whatever. We'll get a feel of it as well, but it's, like I said, it goes on for over a quarter of an hour, so we'll hear a sample of this and then we'll slip into a little bit of his solo piano work as well. Starting off though with just Abdullah on all the instruments, Knysna Blue.

I have traveled far and wide, all across the world. I've seen Mount Fuji in Japan, San Francisco Bay, Roman amphitheaters, the Topkapi Museum in Istanbul, but nothing can compare to the sweeping beauty and splendor of Cape Town, the mountain and the bay. I was born and raised in Cape Town, but I've never been to the top of Table Mountain. The many decades of traumatic experiences in South Africa denied us many, many things. We don't even know our own country. Last week, I went up by cable car for the very first time. What an incredible view. I met many old friends, some who had also come up there for the first time. This brother came up to me and said, "Hey, Bradi, remember me? I'm from Old Castle Bridge in District 6. I said, "Yes, brother, how are you? How are you, man? What happened to Miley, who used to play for drums for Alf Wiley?" He says, "No, man, Alf Wiley passed away, you know, alhamdulillah. And Miley now has a barber in Cecil Road in Salt River. And Ibrahim runs Gigi's restaurant in Cape Town. Yeah, Monday's still in Mendy Road in PE. And Frank is in Soweto. Oh yeah, Marcy moved to Kimberley. Cuckoo is still in Cuckoo. And you know, a lot of the guys you can find Sunday morning flea market at Sunrise Beach in Musenberg. Rashid still has the record shop at Kohinoor Record Shop right in Court Street in Johannesburg. I said, "What happened to your wife, Shireen? What happened to her? What happened to Shireen?" He became very sad and said, "I lost her, man. I lost her. The night she left, I got in my car and drove the whole night past Worcester, past Montague, Oudtshoorn, all those old little dorpies to Knysna. Knysna, blue." Knysna, blue.

0: Abdullah Ibrahim's solo piano, and there's about 20 all really quite short tracks on that one, and they all just flow together, as was his wont. If you saw him in concert, he would talk to the audience, but normally he would just play for an hour and segue, a bit like Charlie Kuntz, if you go back to Sweet and Swing times. He would just segue the pieces together and just flow from one to another, and perhaps play for 30, 40, 50 minutes, an hour, just one set of one piece. And before that, like I said, very different side of him from 1994, Neisner Blue. Very hypnotic, a long track, that the opening track on the album, with him talking about going back to Cape Town. And you can feel the emotion in his voice, as he said. And I think he was a man who wore his heart on his sleeve and was so passionate about Cape Town and his native South Africa and all the rights and wrongs and beauty of the country.
1: Next up for me now, a new release from the Zela Margosian Quintet, the group's third together. I've really enjoyed the previous albums. They did release a trio of singles nearly a year ago as a taster, but the album's finally here. Entitled Remedy, as before, the album is full of Eastern promise, with Zela's Azerbaijani background and strong influence, as well as inspiration from classical composers like Khachaturian and more recent influences he cites, such as Tigran Hamasyan and Farhad Suleiman. Here's In Flight.

0: In Flight, taken from the recently released third album from pianist Zela Mirgazian and her quintet, Stuart van de Graaff on alto sax, Adam Yilmaz on percussion, Jack Emery on bass, Alexander Inman Hislop at the drums, and of course composer and leader Zela Mirgazian at the piano. The album also features a variety of guests on many tracks, and like its predecessors, takes you on a journey weaving together Armenian folk traditions along with jazz and Zela's cinematic soundscapes.
1: Terrific stuff. I'm going to leave you with a bit more. One has been on my CD player a lot this week, really enjoying it. Branford Marsalis Quartet doing their take on It's Belonging, the Belonging Quartet, a classic album by Keith Jarrett, reimagined by Branford, Joey Calderazzo, Eric Rivas and Justin Faulkner on the drums, and a bit more from the wonderful and sadly missed, but may he play on in the bandstand in the sky, Abdullah Ibrahim Green Kalahari.

0: Lovely stuff. Abdullah Ibrahim, long may he play on in heavenly planes, as they say.
1: Indeed. Well, that's just about it for this week's show. But before we go, there's just about time for me to slip in another one from Abdullah Ibrahim, featuring a contemporary version of IKEA. Despite several personnel changes, they still have a recognisable style. The Balance was recorded in 2019 and sees a much more reflective Ibrahim, both in compositional style as well as his playing. He was still playing right up to March of this year when he played at the Cape Town International Jazz Festival and had toured Japan only a few years earlier. And incidentally, not only was he honoured and loved in Japan, but he was a karate black belt, can you believe? When asked in an interview before his final gig there, he was said, would he like to reflect on his career and past compositions? He said, I'm uninterested in discussing past works, adding, what shall we reflect upon the past? There is no past. There is no future. There is only now. Rest in peace, Abdullah. Here's Dreamtime. See you in a couple of weeks.
0: Be good.
1: Bye for now.

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15: Welcome to the After Hours Club, my friend. Thank you very much for your company this Friday night. And yes, welcome to the end of another week. May I just say, you have done a spectacular job. And if you haven't, then that's fine. We're just going to suppress all the bad things that have happened this week, which, as far as I'm aware, is what they recommend people do in therapy. Weather-wise, it is so overcast. Ben Cunningham of Friday Sport Preview fame and I were talking about this earlier. If you are out and about driving tonight, particularly over the mountain road, well, anywhere around the island, do take care, because it's like driving through grey soup. It is thick and suffocating, to be quite frank with you. Very rainy, drizzly. Increasing risk of coastal mist and fog developing throughout the night. Then clear intervals by the end of the night. Moderate to fresh southwest wind easing overnight. Minimum temperature of 11 degrees Celsius. And it is due to be dry with sunny intervals tomorrow. And light west or southwest winds and a top temperature of 19 degrees Celsius. Sunset tonight was at... Oh, no, that's not for tonight, that's for tomorrow. Sunrise tomorrow morning is at 4:45 and sunset tomorrow is at 9:54. Thank you very much, Stuart Davison, for that forecast. Now, my friend, you and I are travelling back in time to the 1970s tonight. Thank you very much for dressing appropriately. The Flares are fantastic. Jukebox is at the ready and the first round, as always, is on you, Graham.
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3: WLS and Johnny Van Dyke with the top hits of the year. Dude named Mouth and a fox named McNeil.

Welcome to the After Hours Club, my friend. And I'm going to say up front that if you hear what sounds like... I don't know how to describe it, really. If you suddenly hear a sound that sounds like I've just punched a duck in the face, quite aggressively, as though I've got, you know, real ongoing beef with this creature, that is not the case. I have not done that for at least 3 years. The chair in the studio, and again, that noise there, the arm on the chair in the studio, I bring it up, you know, to lean on it as one should do with a chair on, and it will not stay. So when I was talking to Ben earlier, I leant on it and almost dislocated my shoulder. Not to be dramatic, but... So I'm going to try not to lean on it, but I'm just saying, if I forget and you hear a noise, don't be startled, all right? Good, now that we've got that business over and done with. It's lovely having your company tonight, my friend. Good evening, Blonde John. Oh, what a fantastic request. Let me just have a look for you right now, my friend. Blonde John, who says, good evening, Ree. Please may you play Hopelessly Devoted to You by Olivia Newton-John. That would be ace, Blonde John. I'm going to see if I can play that next for you, my friend. Yes, of course we have Olivia Newton-John. That is coming up next for you, my friend, and I hope you keep them well. Ben, an absolute tune. Meatloaf, Bat Out of Hell. I'm probably not going to put that next to Hopelessly Devoted to You because I don't want to give people whiplash with the changing of genres, but I will get it on for you. I'm going to put it on for you about 20 past, just so you know. And good evening, 696, who says 696. I recognise the number, but there is no name, so I appreciate you messaging and wanting to message into the After Hours Club, but I also appreciate why you wouldn't want your name to be used in the After Hours Club. Hi, good evening. Loving your programme. Thank you very much. I'd like to say good luck to all your listeners who are taking part in the parish walk in the morning. Unfortunately, I won't be joining you. I've done my back in. Oh, I'm sorry to hear that. But one step at a time. Push through your pain barrier and have a great time doing your best. What a lovely message. 696, thank you very much for that. I appreciate that. And I'm going to echo the sentiments of 696. Yes, good luck tomorrow to all of you who are parish walking. If you are parish walking, do let me know. And actually, I mean, not that you'll be listening to Manx Radio whilst you're doing the parish walk tomorrow, probably, but I am on tomorrow afternoon, 1 till 5. So if you would like to send in a song request for the parish walk for me to play tomorrow afternoon, especially for you, I would love to do that, so let me know. Anyway, Blonde John, take it away, my friend.

That was Billy Paul, Me and Mrs. Jones. And before that, the wonderful Olivia Newton-John, Hopelessly Devoted to You, especially for you, Blonde John. You are most welcome, my friend. Good evening, Alan. I'm going to read your message out properly before I play your song, because too frequently I read your message out and then which leads beautifully into your song request, and then I don't play your song request, which is nonsensical, and I know that's kind of the ethos of the After Hours Club, but there are limits to it, okay? I don't want it to just be a stupid idiot clown house up in here. There's some logic to the nonsense. But I will read your second message that you sent, which is going to challenge Mick's jester crown. Alan says, as the studio chair has ably demonstrated, although on the surface Rianne can present as quite aggressive, she's really quite armless. Very good, Alan, very good. I'd be quaking in my boots if I were you, Mick. I don't know why people think I'm so aggressive. Fastamai Graham, who says, Fastamai and me and Recyples, hope all had a kind week. How have you been, dearie? I have been very well, thank you. Hope you've had a kind week as well, my friend. Looking forward to this evening. Flowing flary flares. If possible, could you please play one of these of your choosing? Duly deposited Dulish doubloons. Which one will you go for, I wonder? Well, I have not picked out of your 1,776 song requests that you have sent over, all adequately labelled tonight, but I will make sure to play one within the near future. And good evening, Gary. Lovely to hear from you, my friend. Fastamai Rianne, it's been ages since I last heard you on the wireless. Yes, well, I feel like it went, you know, on air all the time to sort of, well, feels like ages ago, Monday night, that I was on air. So it's lovely to be back with you. I am going to be on Home Run again on Monday and Tuesday next week. So an extra two shows. And I'm on air tomorrow afternoon. So picking back up again, Gary, especially for you. Who says, anywho, biscuits on the table for the After Hours Club. Very kind of you. What flavour is that? What flavour have you brought today, Gary? Digestives, just plain, I see. Not worth a little bit of chocolate on that, are we, anymore? I see. Let's get this 70s party going. Well, not with digestives, plain digestives. Rich tea? Could you please play Carrie Lucas, Dance With You? Well, I suppose so. Oh, and another two requests, please. Gary says, seeing as we've played Billy Paul, Me and Mrs. Jones, could you play another of his songs? Your song, Johnny Taylor, What About My Love, as sampled by Shapeshifters in 2004 for Lola's theme. Leave it with me, Gary. I will see what I can do. But first, Ben, you are up.

0: Jackson Browne, Running on Empty, and before that, Bat Out of Hell, Meatloaf, especially for you, Ben. You are most welcome, my friend. Good evening, Adam. Lovely to hear from you. Adam, who says, good evening, Leanne. Our paths cross again. Hope you're doing okay. Lovely to hear you on the radio. I turned up at the club last night only to find someone else in charge. Yes, well, Dave Moore very kindly agreed to switch shifts with me because it was my partner's birthday last night, so I did his Monday night and he kindly did my Thursday night. But good to have you back, my friend. Please can you play something totally gorgeous for me? I'm not going to read out what it is because Graham has also requested this song. So Graham, I will play another one of your songs, but I'm going to say this is a 2-for-1 situation. And Adam says, this was the number one the day I was born. It's my last night shift and I cannot wait for my sleep at 7 a.m. Have a great night. Well, I hope you have a really good last night shift, Adam. And I've got your song coming up after this ad break. Manx Radio.
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0: Yes, don't forget. Also, Adam, with it being your final night shift, Graham, I think an espresso martini might suffice. Adam, what would you like?

The Rubettes, Sugar Baby Love, especially for you, Adam, but also partially for you as well, Graham. Now, diminishing quite openly Gary's rich tea biscuit. I would say effort, but I think very minimal has gone into that choice. Gary has since somehow managed to break out of the After Hours Club and has got Kit Kats, which are on the table for everyone, and he says, help yourselves, people. Now, that's very nice of you. Obviously, you have upscaled your biscuit game. Very interested to know how you got out of the building, Gary, considering from 10 p.m. until midnight, the doors are locked from the outside. So yeah, I'm very happy you bought Kit Kats, but I'm also quite perturbed as to the escape and how that happened. I'm glad you came back, though. I'll say that, but I'm going to have to look at the CCTV and sort out the locks, evidently. So thanks for creating more work for me, Gary. Hope you guys enjoy the Kit Kats. Alan. A very good evening to you, Rhian. I hope you had a lovely evening yesterday. We did, thank you. We actually had a basketball game that we won, and it was quite an exciting one, actually, because we drew at full time and then we had to go into free throws to see who won, and I took the first free throw, and I'm happy to report that I scored. And we ended up winning in sudden death free throws, so it was very exciting. But yes, it was a lovely day. Thank you. I'll tell Michael you asked, Alan. He'll appreciate that. Now our club, says Alan. Home of the eclectic, both musically and by character of member. I love that. Okay, let's imagine. We're back in the day, 1970, gathered together. Seated atop a grassy knoll, the big open sky to the west filled with the dramatic colours of the setting sun. Sparks rising from the wood fire as we enjoy the internal warmth of our chosen drinks, matching that of the radiated heat. Maybe some folk are lifted further by other means. I do not know what you are talking about, unless you are referring to Gary's biscuits. When one of our number loads a portable cassette player with the Fotheringay tape, the almost ethereal purity of Sandy Denny's vocals gently caressing the still evening air. Conversation hushes as we begin to drift. Quietly consuming the heady mixture of our close association, the bounty of nature, crackling flames, those beverages, and beautiful music. Please can we realise this vision as a snapshot in time by playing The Pond and the Stream, that's by Sandy Denny fronting her band, Fotheringay. Taking a step back from today and into the far away. Cheers, Al. I could picture that scene you set so clearly in my mind's eye, Alan. How wonderfully... What... Oh. You should be a writer,

And I'm so glad that I didn't read that and then just not play your track. So here it is. Everyone visualize Aaron. Just ruined it. Visualize Alan's scene. His father and gay.

Etta James, I'd Rather Go Blind. Especially for you, Bill, who says, good evening, Rianne. Came in late and I heard 70s tunes, so 70s night, and I've got an appropriate song for you, simply because I know you will like it, may I humbly say so. Well, you know me well, Bill. Thank you for that. I would say a little bit too well, actually. So, gonna have to source a lobotomy. Just to level the playing field again. Good evening, Lizzie. After much thought, says Lizzie, I think it will be Ballroom Blitz by Sweet or Dreadlocks Holiday by 10cc. Thank you very much. I'm going to make sure to play... I don't know if I'll be able to fit it in before the news, but it will be on early in the second hour, Lizzie. Let me see here. Alan says, yep, pretty impossible to pair Fotheringay, but credit, that's a pretty fine match. Well, I thought that, actually. I thought it was such a beautiful song, and it was quite lucky that Bill came in with Etta James, because I thought it might not be a totally natural pairing, but it's also not an offensive pairing. So, thank you, Alan. And now, Mick has been on. Good evening, Mick. Saying, good evening, Rianne. A great band from the 1970s is Queen. I've never heard of Queen, actually, Mick. If you could play good old-fashioned Loverboy, I'm making my way to the dance floor. Cheers, Mick. Thank you very much, Mick. I'm going to get that on with Liz D's song after the news at 11, because I'm conscious Gary has been waiting a while. And Gary, thank you very much for sending the photo evidence through of Stuart Little being the one to leave the After Hours Club building to get the Kit Kats. That makes sense now. I see, so I'm going to have to put out some mousetraps as well. Right. Gary. Let's head on over to Carrie Lucas Dance With You. And I think it's time for a second round of beverages. Whose round is it, please? Anyone? Bingo Mike. Thank you very much, my friend.

Bingo, Mike. Thank you for heading to the After Hours Club bar. Adam says, I'm a big fan of Jack Daniels, so an old fashioned would be lovely for me. Please can I have 10 of them, though, just to grease the wheels of boredom from midnight until 7 a.m. I think that is a very good decision, Adam, but I just want to remind you, I don't want to dampen the party spirit, but this is a cult club, not a charity, so I hope you are going to be paying for those drinks. Good

0: Termissian.
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0: Liz D and Mick, I've got your songs coming up shortly after the news and whether they're going to start off the second hour of tonight's 1970s disco night in the After Hours Club. And Adam, thank you very much for saying always happy to pay my way. In fact, since it's 70s night, I'll pay my way and leave a party 7 on the bar too. I don't know what that is, but it sounds exquisite. Thank you.
1: From the Sky News Centre at 11, one person has died and almost 90 others have been injured after two trains collided south of Bedford shortly after 5 o'clock this evening. Emergency services have declared a major incident. The crash involved two East Midlands railway services, both heading towards London St Pancras. It's understood one train had stopped after reporting a fault when it was struck from behind by the other service. Tony Miles, who's a railway expert, says it's a rare occurrence.
2: Fortunately, it's one of those things that actually doesn't happen very frequently anymore in this country, but still, whenever it does happen, it's obviously a very nasty situation and a tragedy, as in this case.
1: The East of England Ambulance Service says 11 people have been critically injured, a further 22 have been seriously hurt, another 56 were treated for minor injuries. Passengers have described scenes of panic, with one saying it felt like being in a bomb explosion. Andy Burnham's allies are reportedly hoping to install him as Prime Minister by September following his victory in yesterday's Makerfield by-election. It's increased pressure on Sir Keir Starmer, who's vowed to see off any leadership challenge. It's understood a three-year-old boy was attacked by at least one crocodile after ending up in an enclosure at a zoo in Cambridgeshire. He remains in a critical but stable condition in hospital. Sport now, and a huge night is in store for Scotland at the World Cup. James Matthews reports.
3: It's a chance for Scotland to make history as they aim to reach the knockout stages of the tournament for the very first time. A win against Morocco here in Boston will see them progress. A draw will also leave them in a strong position. It's a tall order against a Moroccan side ranked 6th in the world against Scotland's 42. History beckons, but it won't be easy.
1: And the Met Office has issued an amber extreme heat warning for southern and eastern England and South Wales on Monday and Tuesday, with temperatures expected to reach 35 degrees. That's the latest. I'm Daisy Steele.
0: Thank you very much. And now we'll look at the local headlines, courtesy of Darren. Thank you very much, Darren, for sending these through. The Manx government is being threatened with legal action if it goes through with enacting planned assisted dying legislation. A campaigner against the bill, Dr. Graham McCall, believes it's in breach of the European Convention on Human Rights. An MHK who's long campaigned for changes to the budget process says it finally looks like international best practice will be brought in on the Isle of Man. Duan Watterson has welcomed support for recommendations, including publishing the spending plan ahead of the debate. Apologies, I seem to have botched that up, but we're just going to move on like it hasn't happened. This week, our island's politicians approved a framework designed to help prevent and address the problem of homelessness in the Isle of Man. It means a draft bill should be brought to the island's parliament by March 2027, if all goes to plan. In sport, FC Isle of Man has appointed Lee Dixon as the club's new first team manager. He steps into the role left vacant after Rick Holden's spell as caretaker manager last season. And entries for the Parish Walk are slightly up, according to one of its organisers. The gruelling 85-mile challenge gets underway tomorrow morning. More than 1,200 people are said to have signed up, and a very good luck to each and every one of you.
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0: And I'm delighted to welcome into the After Hours Club live with your weather forecast, George Shimmin. Fastamai, good evening, George.
6: Fastamai, good evening, Rhian. So it'll be overcast for most places, with occasional outbreaks of rain or drizzle at first. We'll see some coastal mist and fog patches affecting southern and eastern coasts, with clear intervals coming in the north of the island. Later on in the night, it will become dry and the coastal mist and fog patches will clear away. We'll have a moderate to fresh southwest wind, but that will also ease overnight, with temperatures falling no lower than about 11 degrees Celsius. A much better day tomorrow, though. It'll be dry with sunny intervals developing, just a light west or southwest breeze and a top temperature in the high teens, about 18 or 19 degrees Celsius at best. Then it's continuing fine and dry on Sunday. We're seeing warm sunny spells and temperatures up into the low 20s, 21 or 22 degrees Celsius in the afternoon. And it looks like high pressure remains settled over the working week as well, so some fine conditions coming in the near future too. Looking ahead to the shipping forecast for the North Irish Sea, valid for the next 24 hours, there is a warning in operation for locally strong winds at first. The winds south or southwest 4 or 5, occasionally 4 or 6 in the south of the area at first, then veering west or southwest 2 to 4 overnight, becoming variable later on in the period. The state of sea is mainly moderate, it does fall slight overnight. And finally, looking at the tides in Douglas, high water is overnight at around 4 o'clock. Low water follows tomorrow morning at around 10:30. And that's your forecast for now, Rian.
0: Lovely stuff. Thank you very much, George.
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0: Thoroughly enjoying my Friday night with you, my friend. Manx Radio. And Alan, that is the exact same picture of Watney's Party 7 that Adam has sent through. So you are on the same page that After Hours Cult Club Hive mentality is taking hold. I'm very pleased to see. Okay, Mick, you mentioned a dance floor. It is out and ready for your usage, my friend. You may not find

Good to have your company tonight, my friend. Queen, good old-fashioned lover boy, especially for you, Mick. And before that, sweet ballroom blitz, especially for you, Lizzy. Lizzy, I am loving the tassels on your 1970s flares tonight. They are fantastic. And, you know, when you spin around, it's kind of giving me a similar essence to... Do you remember those toys? I think it was like a fairy in a flower, and you would pull the string and then the fairy would sort of like fly out. Anyway, that's what it's reminding me of, Liz. So, I'm assuming that was your intention. Thank you very much for your company tonight. It's probably coming up for another round of beverages, if Bill, you would be so kind. Thank you. And yes, I have got, I've popped in some songs from me to you, but if you would like a song request from the 1970s, do let me know on 166-177, and I would be more than happy to get the After Hours Club jukebox whirring, especially for you. Although Graham, I did say, because Adam had requested the same song as one of your requests, that I would play a different song request for you. So I'm going to play that very shortly, my friend. Now, I know I played this, I think, on Monday night as a snippet, a throw forward to our After Hours Club 1970s disco. But forgive me. I'm just such a huge fan of it.

I like that one, Graham. That was Steve Miller, Jet Airliner, especially for you. And before that, Manhattan Transfer operator. Gary says, I remember playing Manhattan Transfer operator at 33 RPM as a child in the 1980s. Much to my grandma's annoyance. I was only 8, so I'm excused. Well, I mean, it's a fantastic track to be obsessed with. And I plan on playing it to the point where I hate it and can no longer listen to it, because that is what I do. I've got a very addictive personality when it comes to songs. Don't judge me, Gary. Liz D says, if I knew how, I would send you a photo of my 70s patchy jeans. Oh, please, if you could, Liz D, figure out how to send a photo. I would love to see your 1970s patchy jeans, because no doubt I would definitely want a pair of them as well. Worn in Edinburgh, London, Paris, Brussels and New Orleans. That is fantastic. Those jeans have been around, but I'm not that tech savvy. P.S. I'm having a meal at the Majestic tomorrow at 7:30. Thank you for letting me know, Liz D, because I'm always asking you, where are you eating on a Saturday evening? Unfortunately, though, well, I say unfortunately, myself and Michael are throwing a little belated birthday soiree tomorrow evening, just a small birthday bash. So I, you know, if I wasn't there, Liz, I would turn up at the Majestic, because I know they've got glass windows on the prom front, and I would have a big piece of card saying, Liz D, show me your jeans on it. And then I would just stand outside the glass windows of the Majestic holding up that sign until someone reacted. Because I don't know what you look like, so I would just guess from the reactions I got. But unfortunately, it's my partner's birthday, annoyingly. So I'll be there instead. And probably thinking about how I could be at the Majestic 7:30 holding up a sign outside the window asking for your jeans. Disappointing. Anyway, here's the emotions.

0: Alan's been back on, saying classic club culture. Thank you, Graham. 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I'll get Dropbox to Mark on Fantasy 97 FM as a request. I sent the YouTube link to Jilly, blues band singer and community radio presenter, and also lovely person by the sounds of it, I must say. And she bought the Source CD on the spot. 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I couldn't agree with you more, my friend.
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2: Yes.
1: Have you ever heard a sentence and think you've heard it before?
2: Yes.
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0: Good night, man in black. Sleep well, my friend.

which is problematic. Not going to lie to you, but that's all right. We've got each other, don't we? Let me just see here if I can do anything. Oh, wow. The entire system has frozen. So this is a novel situation. And I'm going to be honest with you. I've got absolutely no idea what to do. Actually, no, let me think on my feet here. I am going to see if I can play you something from a different output. And then I'm going to call engineering and pray that they can sort this out. Bear with me. Let's see if this works. You're a rich girl and you're oh, thank goodness.

think we're back in business. Yes, I think we are back in business. Apologies about that. I called engineering, and thank goodness, let me just get this right. Andrew Beasley, also known as Beezus, because he really is biblical in his ability to just make miracles happen and save lives, has talked me through. I'm now speaking to you from Studio 2, because Studio 1 is completely frozen. Dead as a dodo, it seems, and don't know what to do about it. So I'm now in a different studio, and all is well. We shall suppress and never speak of it again. No, I'm just kidding. Thank you very much to those of you who sent in very supportive messages. Adam, who says, exciting, in air quotation marks, times for this Radio Anorak. Much less so for you on the other side. Hope you can get it sorted. Thank you very much. I actually don't mind things like that happening at all. I think it's more about when there's nothing to play, trying to, in that moment, I was like, okay, how do I continue speaking to people whilst also figuring out what has gone wrong? So I'm quite happy that I managed to think outside the box and provide you with Mr. Big Star, which actually is an absolute tune that I didn't have slotted in for tonight, so maybe it was meant to be. Gary says, good job, Rian, what a saviour. Thank you very much. I can't take the credit, but I will take the credit. Thank you. I'll pass it on to Bees. And Alan says, upcoming, our gang. Sunday is, of course, Sunday is UK Father's Day. All the very best to any of you guys who might be in the chair. Here, I've been ordered to just wheel out the barbecue and we'll rock up and do the rest. That sounds like a wonderful Father's Day, Alan. Yep, better recommission it first on Saturday. No disappointments, eh? Have a fabulous club next week when I go radio silent, backpacking England's south coast by train. Catch you again on Thursday, the 2nd of July, when we wave off our host on her grand Italian family event. Cheers, Al. Thank you very much for that, Alan. And you will be sorely missed next week, but I hope you have the most fantastic time and come back with lots of awesome tales to tell us on that Thursday night before I then embark. My Italian on Duolingo is going very well, by the way. Not that any of you have bothered to ask. Anyway, this is a new addition to the After Hours Club. Well, old, but new.

Wilder, bringing a bit of class to tonight's After Hours Club 1970s disco, Midnight at the Oasis. Graham, I think you're onto something there. Graham, I don't know where you've gone. I can't find you. Yes, there you are. Graham, who says, Rianne, all went awry when Mr. Man in Black shuffled off home. His fault? How did I not connect the dots? Graham, you are absolutely right. Well, word shall be had next time he is in the After Hours Club, lurking in the darkened corners as he does. Now, I'm going to leave you in peace because I feel like I've been robbed of about 5 minutes due to Studio One going berserk. But any of you who are, well, firstly, very best of luck to each and every one of you who are competing, who's competing in the parish walk tomorrow. And I will be on air 1 till 5 and probably do an entire parish walk themed show. See if I can fill 4 hours with walking themed music. And then on Sunday, a very happy Father's Day to you. Actually, let's do tomorrow's show. The first couple hours we'll do walking themed, especially for all the parish walk competitors. And then the second half of the show we'll do song requests for Father's Day. Good. Gary says, bedtime folks, it's been great as always. Maybe the chocolate got in the buttons from the Kit Kats. Love to all. Thank you very much, Gary. Well, whose fault is that then? Don't look at me. I do not have sticky fingers. This is a classy establishment, okay? Honestly. What a night. Right, whatever you do this weekend, I hope you have a lovely time. Hopefully not working, but if you are, looking at you, Adam, I hope the rest of your shift is swimmingly. It goes by swimmingly. And thank you very much for the very kind message you've just sent through. Enjoy the rest of your shift. Those of you competing tomorrow, as I said, best of luck and happy Father's Day to each and every one of you who is a father in one way or another for Sunday. And I look forward to catching up with you, if not tomorrow afternoon, then next Thursday night, back in the After Hours Club, same time, same place. And Alan, seeing as you will be missing next week, I do hope you have a wonderful time, but your absence is going to be noted. I'm going to leave this one, especially for you, my friend. Just pop the key under the mat when you're done. Bye for now, After Hours Club. And Liz D, enjoy your Chinese tomorrow. Sorry, I can't be there.

0: wishing you good night. May you sleep warm and untroubled.
1: 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What do you think? 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